0: to help protect themselves and their communities during the upcoming respiratory illness season. Free vaccines are available to everyone 6 months of age and older through public health clinics, participating pharmacies, and some medical offices. Residents can choose to receive one vaccine or both during a single appointment. Agriculture Week is underway in Saskatchewan, celebrating the people and businesses behind the province's farming and food industry. Provincial Agriculture Minister David Merritt believes the perception of the Saskatchewan agriculture industry has grown over the last 10 years.
1: I was just at a conference in Calgary. It's called the Trinational Accord. Now with my colleagues from the United States and Mexico, they all recognize what we're, you know, what Saskatchewan brings to the table. And it's important for us to tell our story there.
0: Ag Week runs until this Saturday. A Team Saskatchewan delegation is in Ottawa this week calling for changes to federal infrastructure funding. Government Relations Minister Eric Schmals is joined by leaders from several Saskatchewan cities as well as rural, urban, and northern municipal organizations. The province says communities need greater flexibility when applying for cost-shared funding for projects such as water systems, bridges, and other infrastructure. The Foam Lake community is coming together after a deadly crash claimed the lives of a mother and her two young daughters. The October 2nd collision happened about 9 kilometers west of Foam Lake. A 40-year-old woman and her 8 and 5-year-old daughters died at the scene. Their father was seriously injured and taken to hospital. A GoFundMe has been started to help Sean Diddychuk with medical and funeral costs. The town says residents are standing together while some are leaving stuffed animals to remember the children. A rare tree with ties to the age of dinosaurs is now growing in Regina. The Regina Floral Conservatory has welcomed a young Woolamy pine donated by Edmonton's Mutard Conservatory. The species was discovered in a remote Australian canyon in 1994 after being known only through fossils. Fewer than 100 remain in the wild today. The Regina Garden Associates say the tree could live for hundreds of years and eventually grow too large for its current home. At 620 CKRM News, read more stories from around your community and around the province at sasktoday.ca and 620ckrm.com. Your evening ag report is next.
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3: Now your evening agribusiness report. The first stop on the 620 CKRM Ranch Roundup took us southeast to the Tecumseh Community Pasture, located about 9 kilometers north of Forget and about 157 kilometers southeast of Regina. We dropped off coffee and a variety of donuts and muffins, courtesy of Tim Hortons, and talked to ranchers who were there already, sorting out cattle before taking them home. Manager of the community pasture, Stan Logan, says two patrons arrived to pick up cattle today and will have more come out over the next few days.
4: Every day there's 2 to 3 patrons every day coming and getting their cows. Yep.
3: He says a total of 14 patrons used the community pasture with about 750 cows and 500 yearlings occupying the land this season. He also says this year was good for pasture conditions.
4: Yes, it's been a good year here. We've had not overabundance of rain, but we've had steady rain also. It's stayed green, lots of grass. It was a good year that way for us. You know, it was a little cooler in the spring, but still it was a good year. Yep.
3: Once everyone has picked up their cattle, Logan says work continues on the community pasture.
4: Yeah, when we're done here in the next week, there's 3 big water wells that service all the waterers and stuff on here. So we spend probably a good close 3 days pushing water out with big air compressors and stuff. So, yeah, there'll be that next week. And then after that's just kind of finishing cleaning up stuff, getting stuff, just the last few little things for winter, and then you're pretty much done.
3: When asked about cattle prices, Logan is hoping they continue to stay where they are. And that's the Agribusiness Report, a reminder that you can catch SaskAg Today with me right after the new news each weekday here on 620 CKRM.
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0: Now from the Harvard Media Sports Gauge, here's 620 CKRM Sports. In the WHL tonight, the Swift Current Broncos are in Penticton taking on the V's. Puck drop is set for 7:35. Out in the NHL tonight, we have an Eastern Conference Finals rematch as the Carolina Hurricanes are in Montreal taking on the Canadiens. Then the Toronto Maple Leafs will host the Nashville Predators, and the Ottawa Senators will be in Detroit taking on the Red Wings. All of those games are underway. And out into playoff baseball action today, the Los Angeles Dodgers and Atlanta Braves are underway for Game 3 of their best-of-five series. That series is tied at one win apiece and saw lefty Chris Sale take the mound for the Atlanta Braves. Opposing him was righty Yoshinobu Yamamoto. Then at 7:30, the Milwaukee Brewers will look to punch their ticket into the National League Championship Series. They're up 2-0 on the San Diego Padres. That's your sports. Get the latest on your team delivered right to your phone with the Sports Cage Insider Report. 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
7: A few clouds tonight, lows around 5, winds west to northwest at 10 to 15 kilometers per hour. Partly to mostly sunny tomorrow, high 17, winds northwest at 15 to 20 kilometers per hour. Partly cloudy tomorrow night, low 2, winds calm. Partly sunny Thursday, high 17, winds light and variable. Mostly sunny Friday, high 19, and increasing clouds Saturday. Temperatures falling down to around 5 for the afternoon. With your 620 CKRM weather forecast, I'm Precision Weather Meteorologist Joe Shockham.

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0: Good evening. It is Olivia on 620 CKRM. Hope your Tuesday was terrific. I am in with you for the rest of the night. And I gotta be honest, tomorrow I'm very much looking forward to what's happening at the Casino Regina Show Lounge. The story of Linda Ronstadt. 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
2: And you've got your boots, your spurs, your chaps on. You've got the cowboy hat sitting over here.
1: I borrowed some of Ray Allen's snakeskin cowboy boots.
2: Not the ones from Mexico?
1: No, he wouldn't let me use those ones.
2: Those are hardly broke in. Maybe they could use a little cow patty on them.
1: Well, those ones don't leave the city, apparently. No. I've got Guatemalan ones that he gave me.
2: Cody's wearing Gucci suit and snakeskin boots.
1: Well, hey, you know, with the price of beef, I feel like I should be dressing up in a suit around these cows because they're worth a lot of money.

0: In case you weren't aware, it's Olivia on 620 CKRM. This week is World Space Week, where we celebrate everything and all things space. It's an interesting holiday. I wish we could get the week off for it, but, you know, bakers can't be choosers. But since it is 2026, it got me thinking that it's been like 20 years since Pluto officially got classified no longer as part of our, you know, main solar system, and it got downgraded to a dwarf planet. I still feel bad. It's just a little planetary body. It doesn't have feelings, but I still feel bad for Pluto 20 years later.
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0: 620 CKRM, that's Brad Paisley. You know, it's gotta come up soon. Kids gotta be thinking about what they want to do, if they're going to college or if they're going to go to university. Luther College at the University of Regina is actually having an info night this Thursday. So if you know of any kids who are hoping to maybe find out some more info about what it's like, what programs they offer, things like that, that's coming up this Thursday, 7 p.m. at Luther College at the University of Regina, 3829 Lee Grant Avenue. You know, maybe you got kids, maybe you got grandkids thinking about it. If they're interested in arts, science, media, art performance, or pre-professional pathway like law or pharmacy, veterinary science, optometry, medicine, more, they can find out all about it at the Luther College Info Night this upcoming Thursday, 7 p.m.
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4: 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The incredible story of what happened before, during, and after that famous performance at Folsom Prison is brought back to life. 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

0: From the National Newsroom of the Canadian Press, I'm David Augustine. The FBI says a Washington state suspect gave advice, money, and encouragement to the Tumblr Ridge mass killer and even offered to live stream the attack on Facebook to amplify its impact of the killings. Mike Harrington, special agent in charge with the FBI in Seattle, says James Cody Bryant continued to enable the shooter over the months they discussed the murders.
1: I read a lot of court documents, including some that discuss incredibly heinous acts of violence. But this complaint was particularly difficult to read, in part because of the casual tone these two individuals used when discussing the mass taking of innocent lives that was being planned.
0: The complaint filed by the FBI says Bryant gave tactical advice on how to carry out the murders and confirmed Bryant was watching video footage from killer Jesse Van Rensselaer as the attack took place. Bryant is now charged with conspiracy to murder persons in a foreign country. Industry Minister Melanie Joly says she's convinced that Quebec's major infrastructure projects can still move ahead under the new provincial government. Her comments come a day after Paul St-Pierre Plamondon and the Parti Québécois won a minority mandate in yesterday's provincial election. Joly believes both the Aalto project and the Churchill Falls energy development will still go ahead because the projects are in the province's interest. The ministry is touting the Churchill Falls hydroelectric project as the largest clean energy investment in North American history at $70 billion. Ontario Colleges and Universities Minister Nolan Quinn says the government has referred the issue of Ontario Student Assistance Program payments at private career colleges to the OPP. He says the ministry launched targeted inspections of career colleges last year in response to growing concerns about OSAP usage.
2: Preliminary findings have identified serious concerns about the integrity of the OSAP system across private post-secondary institutions that requires further investigation.
0: The Canadian Press has reported that the total amount of provincial grants sent to students at just seven career colleges in 2024-25 was about $385 million. The federal government is set to announce the path forward for Canada's medical assistance in dying laws.
3: As it stands, people who are suffering from a grievous and irremediable mental illness are set to become eligible for assisted dying in March. A parliamentary committee that studied the issue over the spring recommended the government continue to exclude those people from Canada's MAID laws. It concluded there is no reliable way to tell whether a mental illness is truly irremediable. But the committee was accused of bias, with some of its own members calling the process flawed. Justice Minister Sean Fraser says his office sought a variety of perspectives as it worked on this policy, including people who were not heard by the committee. Sarah Ritchie, The Canadian Press, Ottawa.
0: And acclaimed R&B singer Freddie Jackson has died at the age of 70. Jackson is best known for a string of soul and slow jam hits in the 1980s and 90s, including his 1985 hit Rock Me Tonight. Jackson's family announced his passing on social media. A cause of death has not been revealed. This is the Canadian Press. In sports, the Milwaukee Brewers can advance to their second straight National League Championship Series with a win tonight in San Diego. The Brewers enter Game 3 of their best-of-five NL Division Series against the Padres with a 2-0 lead. Earlier, the Los Angeles Dodgers visit Atlanta with that Division Series tied 1-1. LA swept the Brewers in last year's NLCS before beating Toronto in seven games in the World Series. Montreal receiver Tyson Philpott's record-breaking performance has been honored by the CFL. The league named him the top player of Week 18 after he caught 11 passes for 207 yards in a win over Winnipeg. The receiver from Delta, BC, set new single-season records for receptions and receiving yards by a Canadian during the game. And the BC Lions have released defensive back Josh Hegarty after he was suspended for two games by the CFL for striking running back Liam Talbot of the Montreal Alouettes in a September 12th game. Talbot suffered a groin injury after reportedly being struck twice by Hegarty and required surgery. From the Canadian Press, I'm David Augustine.
4: Well, the cattle have had their summer vacation, and now it's time to head home. And while you're bringing in the herd, 620 CKRM is bringing the Tim Hortons coffee and muffins. It's the Ranch Roundup. We're riding into community pastures to salute ranchers, managers, and riders who put in the time, the miles, and the saddle hours. So keep listening. You never know when the Ranch Roundup might roll into your pasture. 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
13: A few clouds tonight, lows around 5, winds west to northwest at 10 to 15 kilometers per hour. Partly to mostly sunny tomorrow, high 17, winds northwest at 15 to 20 kilometers per hour. Partly cloudy tomorrow night, low 2, winds calm. Partly sunny Thursday, high 17, winds light and variable. Mostly sunny Friday, high 19, and increasing clouds Saturday. Temperatures falling down to around 5 for the afternoon. With your 620 CKRM weather forecast, I'm Precision Weather Meteorologist Joe Shockham.

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1: 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My dad listened to it all the time. 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

0: It's Olivia on 620 CKRM. I am getting very excited. We are less than a week away from the Riders taking on the Alouettes, Saskatchewan, visiting Montreal on Thanksgiving, no less. I can't remember the last time there was a Rider game on Thanksgiving. We, of course, will have it here on 620 CKRM. We are part of the Rider Broadcast Network. We will be having lots of pregame action for you. The actual play-by-play will be starting at 11 a.m. with Dave Thomas and Luke Mullender, as always. Oh, it's going to be so good. You're going to need extra snacks because it's already Thanksgiving. It's going to be like a nice little late morning, early afternoon game. Oh, boy.
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0: That's Saskatchewanian Jess Moskaluk on 620 CKRM. Oh, good gosh. We're so proud of her. And oh, I don't know if you saw the CCMAs or not, but she was literally told, like, on the stage, just surprised, on the stage said, oh, hey, you're going to be playing at the Grand Ole Opry next month. BT Dubs. And so that's actually coming up this month on the 29th. She's making her Grand Ole Opry debut. I'm honestly shocked she hasn't already, because she's so talented. I was shocked she hadn't already graced the Opry stage. And it'll finally be happening on the 29th. I hope everyone who does get to go takes lots of pictures and videos, because it's more than deserved at this point for Jess Moskaluk.
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1: 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And one of the biggest curling championships in Canada is coming back to Saskatchewan, the Montana's Brier, February 26th to March 7th at Sastel Center in Saskatoon. 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

0: It's Brendan from P90 Energy here. The Nias Country Drive. That's the first thing that pops in my head. I was probably just cruising on the back roads, listening to the radio. Sure enough, the Nias Country Drive.
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0: From the National Newsroom of the Canadian Press, I'm David Augustine. The FBI says a Washington state suspect gave advice, money, and encouragement to the Tumblr Ridge mass killer and even offered to live stream the attack on Facebook to amplify its impact of the killings. Mike Harrington, special agent in charge with the FBI in Seattle, says James Cody Bryant continued to enable the shooter over the months they discussed the murders.
1: I read a lot of court documents, including some that discuss incredibly heinous acts of violence. But this complaint was particularly difficult to read, in part because of the casual tone these two individuals used when discussing the mass taking of innocent lives that was being planned.
0: The complaint filed by the FBI says Bryant gave tactical advice on how to carry out the murders and confirmed Bryant was watching video footage from killer Jesse Van Rensselaer as the attack took place. Bryant is now charged with conspiracy to murder persons in a foreign country. Industry Minister Melanie Joly says she's convinced that Quebec's major infrastructure projects can still move ahead under the new provincial government. Her comments come a day after Paul St-Pierre Plamondon and the Parti Québécois won a minority mandate in yesterday's provincial election. Joly believes both the Aalto project and the Churchill Falls energy development will still go ahead because the projects are in the province's interest. The ministry is touting the Churchill Falls hydroelectric project as the largest clean energy investment in North American history at $70 billion. Ontario Colleges and Universities Minister Nolan Quinn says the government has referred the issue of Ontario Student Assistance Program payments at private career colleges to the OPP. He says the ministry launched targeted inspections of career colleges last year in response to growing concerns about OSAP usage.
2: Preliminary findings have identified serious concerns about the integrity of the OSAP system across private post-secondary institutions that requires further investigation.
0: The Canadian Press has reported that the total amount of provincial grants sent to students at just seven career colleges in 2024-25 was about $385 million. The federal government is set to announce the path forward for Canada's medical assistance in dying laws.
3: As it stands, people who are suffering from a grievous and irremediable mental illness are set to become eligible for assisted dying in March. A parliamentary committee that studied the issue over the spring recommended the government continue to exclude those people from Canada's MAID laws. It concluded there is no reliable way to tell whether a mental illness is truly irremediable. But the committee was accused of bias, with some of its own members calling the process flawed. Justice Minister Sean Fraser says his office sought a variety of perspectives as it worked on this policy, including people who were not heard by the committee. Sarah Ritchie, The Canadian Press, Ottawa.
0: And acclaimed R&B singer Freddie Jackson has died at the age of 70. Jackson is best known for a string of soul and slow jam hits in the 1980s and 90s, including his 1985 hit Rock Me Tonight. Jackson's family announced his passing on social media. A cause of death has not been revealed. This is the Canadian Press. In sports, the Milwaukee Brewers can advance to their second straight National League Championship Series with a win tonight in San Diego. The Brewers enter Game 3 of their best-of-five NL Division Series against the Padres with a 2-0 lead. Earlier, the Los Angeles Dodgers visit Atlanta with that Division Series tied 1-1. LA swept the Brewers in last year's NLCS before beating Toronto in seven games in the World Series. Montreal receiver Tyson Philpott's record-breaking performance has been honored by the CFL. The league named him the top player of Week 18 after he caught 11 passes for 207 yards in a win over Winnipeg. The receiver from Delta, BC, set new single-season records for receptions and receiving yards by a Canadian during the game. And the BC Lions have released defensive back Josh Hegarty after he was suspended for two games by the CFL for striking running back Liam Talbot of the Montreal Alouettes in a September 12th game. Talbot suffered a groin injury after reportedly being struck twice by Hegarty and required surgery. From the Canadian Press, I'm David Augustine.
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9: A few clouds tonight, lows around 5, winds west to northwest at 10 to 15 kilometers per hour. Partly to mostly sunny tomorrow, high 17, winds northwest at 15 to 20 kilometers per hour. Partly cloudy tomorrow night, low 2, winds calm. Partly sunny Thursday, high 17, winds light and variable. Mostly sunny Friday, high 19, and increasing clouds Saturday. Temperatures falling down to around 5 for the afternoon. With your 620 CKRM weather forecast, I'm Precision Weather Meteorologist Joe Shockham.
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Oceanfront Property, George Strait, the second song of your Straight at 8 here on 620 CKRM. Of course, that one was number one in both the U.S. and Canada, but everyone always likes the A side, but honestly, the B side from that single, My Heart Won't Wander Very Far From You, it's my fave.

0: In case you missed the memo, the 620 CKRM Ranch Roundup is back, which means we are visiting a few area community pastures this fall with our Ag Director Ryan Young, delivering some hot coffee and goodies from Tim Hortons to all of Saskatchewan's loyal cattle producers. 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
1: A major shift in higher education redefined the academic landscape of the province. I'm Will Manzik, and this is 100 Years of CKRM. During the autumn of 1974, the Independent University of Regina was formally established. For decades prior, the Southern Campus had simply operated as an extension of the much larger University of Saskatchewan, based in Saskatoon. However, as student population expanded throughout the 1960s, the clear demand for a fully autonomous degree-granting institution became evident. The new provincial legislation finalized in October separated the two distinct campuses. It immediately granted the Regina location its very own dedicated president, independent academic senate, and sovereign administrative control. The historic October independence allowed the new University of Regina to quickly develop its own institutional identity, expanding advanced educational opportunities across southern Saskatchewan for generations to come. Read more at sastoday.ca and 620ckrm.com. With 100 Years of CKRM, I'm Will Manzik.
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1: A lot of great memories with CKRM. We grew up in Estevan on the farm down in that area, and we'd always listen to the Action Line, and that'd get all the political guys going, and then the next part of it would be the phone-in with Fred King and Willie Cole. 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

Mr. C, knowing that he couldn't have the toy till his nuggets were gone. A green traffic light turned straight to red. I hit my brakes and mumbled under my breath. His fries went a-flying and his orange drink covered his

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0: Oh, every time I hear that song, I always think of what happened in the school drop-off line. It's Olivia on 620 CKRM. So basically, a friend's mom was giving us a ride to school. It was very nice of her to do so. But on the radio was playing Jesus Take the Wheel. And my friend who was riding in the front seat did ask the mom, like, hey, when we're leaving the car, could you maybe turn that down a little bit? Because, you know, I guess maybe he didn't want to be associated with the song or whatever. So to this mom's credit, she did what any mom would do. She did turn it down. And then when he opened the door, she cranked it all the way to max. And it just blared from the car. I had a newfound respect for her that day.
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5: 620 CKRM is proud to support the University of Regina Rams. 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And one of the biggest curling championships in Canada is coming back to Saskatchewan, the Montana's Brier, February 26th to March 7th at Sastel Center in Saskatoon. 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
7: 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Derek Watson, or Waddy here, formerly of sister station 104.9 The Wolf. This station has literally been around longer than sliced bread. Incredible. Want to pass along a huge congratulations to everyone at 620 CKRM. 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

0: From the National Newsroom of the Canadian Press, I'm David Augustine. Prime Minister Mark Carney is returning to Turkey later this month as he seeks to boost trade and defense ties with a country with rising importance.
1: Carney was in Turkey for the NATO summit in July, and his office says he will again visit the country from October 21st to the 23rd. He'll start in Ankara to meet with Turkey's president before heading to Istanbul to meet with Turkish business leaders and investors. The visit comes amid rising criticism from LGBTQ plus groups over Canada's decision not to join European peers in criticizing raids on Turkish organizations that advocate for minorities. Canada is negotiating a trade agreement with Turkey, with bilateral trade increasing 50% in the past 5 years, and as Turkey mulls buying Canadian nuclear energy technology. Brenda Molina Navidad, The Canadian Press.
0: Several groups serving LGBTQ plus people are urging the Carney government to extend funding and programming aimed at growing mental health and security concerns. Programming under a 2022 action plan launched by the Trudeau government is set to expire next spring, and EGAL Canada says needs are rising. It insists minorities face online threats and new provincial policies affecting transgender youth. Senator Christopher Wells says the Liberal government should put dollars behind its pledge to not abandon sexual and gender minorities and expand existing programming to account for rising threats. Conservatives are calling for a boost in Canadian diesel production and a cut to diesel taxes. The official opposition suggests Canadian diesel production should reach 1 million barrels per day amid soaring prices tied to wars in Iran and Ukraine. It also seeks an end to federal taxes on diesel fuel until Canada Day, as well as tax relief for building diesel infrastructure such as pipelines, refineries, rail, and storage. Top executives at Emera and Canadian Utilities say the seeds for their multi-billion dollar merger were sown 15 months ago. The companies are joining up to create what they're calling a utilities powerhouse worth $72 billion. ATCO CEO Nancy Southern says both companies were at a crossroads.
2: Our people have worked very hard to achieve the results that they have achieved as Canadian corporations. And we were both at a time where it's a threshold. So how do you get to the next threshold? How do you get to the next level? We were both at that same point.
0: Southern is to continue leading the Calgary-based conglomerate that controls Canadian Utilities, ATCO. ATCO is redefining itself as a more nimble company focused on serving housing, defense, and other infrastructure needs. And major American media and entertainment conglomerate Skydance, which owns Paramount, has completed a takeover of Warner Brothers Studios. Both movie studios are now owned under David Ellison's Skydance following a merger that faced legal challenges and could still face legal issues if the terms of a settlement aren't met. Now, today's merger is one of the biggest tie-ups ever in the media and entertainment industry, with an $81 billion U.S. takeover price. This is the Canadian Press. In sports, Austin Matthews scored with 14 seconds left in overtime as the Toronto Maple Leafs rallied to beat the visiting Nashville Predators 5-4 in NHL action tonight. Rookie Gavin McKenna had his first goal and assist for the Leafs, who trailed 3-0 early in the second period. William Nylander had a goal and two assists for the Leafs, while Matthews had three assists. Taylor Hall scored twice as the visiting Carolina Hurricanes beat the Montreal Canadiens 6-4 in NHL action. Eric Robinson, Sebastian Aho, Mark Jankowski, and Andrei Svechnikov also scored for the Canes. Zachary Bolduc scored twice for the Canadiens, while Nick Suzuki and Juraj Slafkovský added singles. And Dylan Larkin had a goal and an assist in his return to the Detroit lineup as the Red Wings beat the visiting Ottawa Senators 5-3 in NHL action. Alex DeBrincat scored twice, while Victor Arvidsson and Justin Falk netted singles for the Red Wings, who won their first game in three outings. From the Canadian Press, I'm David Augustine.
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6: A few clouds tonight, lows around 5, winds west and northwest at 10 to 15 kilometers per hour. Partly to mostly sunny tomorrow, high 17, winds northwest at 15 to 20 kilometers per hour. Partly cloudy tomorrow night, low 2, winds calm. Partly sunny Thursday, high 17, winds light and variable. Mostly sunny Friday, high 19, and increasing clouds Saturday. Temperatures falling down to around 5 for the afternoon. With your 620 CKRM weather forecast, I'm Precision Weather Meteorologist Joe Shockham.

Backup Man, Joe Diffie, 620 CKRM. You know, that one was number one in the U.S., actually only reached number nine here in Canada. But honestly, I loved the music video so much because the dead man from the Prop Me Up Beside the Jukebox If I Die music video actually makes a little cameo in the background, lounging in the bed of a pickup truck. I thought that was so funny.

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0: here on 620 CKRM. We obviously love hockey. We broadcast like every single Pats game, but CKRM and the Sports Cage are also proud to salute youth hockey here in Saskatchewan. 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The grand prize draw is going to be made live during the Sports Cage on Friday, November 6th. So exactly like a month from now. It's October 6th, a month from now on November 6th, when the winner is being announced. Make sure that you are entering in your kids' hockey teams if you'd like to. 620ckrm.com under the win tab. Shout out to all of our sponsors, McBids, Nutrisun Foods, Vanderstad, Capital Automotive Group, Cowtown, Edder Seed and Processing, Pattison Liquid Systems, Lori Kruger, the mortgage specialist, 2S Auctioneers, North Home Windows, Extreme Hockey and Sport, Action Roofing, Sask Heavy Construction Association, and Uncommon Developments.
1: A major shift in higher education redefined the academic landscape of the province. I'm Will Manzik, and this is 100 Years of CKRM. During the autumn of 1974, the Independent University of Regina was formally established. For decades prior, the Southern Campus had simply operated as an extension of the much larger University of Saskatchewan based in Saskatoon. However, as student population expanded throughout the 1960s, the clear demand for a fully autonomous degree-granting institution became evident. The new provincial legislation finalized in October separated the two distinct campuses. It immediately granted the Regina location its very own dedicated president, independent academic senate, and sovereign administrative control. The historic October independence allowed the new University of Regina to quickly develop its own institutional identity, expanding advanced educational opportunities across southern Saskatchewan for generations to come. 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With 100 years of CKRM, I'm Will Manzik.
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0: It's Olivia Shear on 620 CKRM, filling in for Tanya Cherry. Hopefully you have had a great night. I know I certainly have, and I'll be back with you tomorrow evening right here. Where else? 620 CKRM.
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proudly broadcasting from Treaty 4 territory, the homeland of the Dakota, Nakota, Lakota, Soto, and on the homeland of the Métis Nation. 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

0: From the National Newsroom of the Canadian Press, I'm David Augustine. Prime Minister Mark Carney is returning to Turkey later this month as he seeks to boost trade and defense ties with a country with rising importance.
1: Carney was in Turkey for the NATO summit in July, and his office says he will again visit the country from October 21st to the 23rd. He'll start in Ankara to meet with Turkey's president before heading to Istanbul to meet with Turkish business leaders and investors. The visit comes amid rising criticism from LGBTQ plus groups over Canada's decision not to join European peers in criticizing raids on Turkish organizations that advocate for minorities. Canada is negotiating a trade agreement with Turkey, with bilateral trade increasing 50% in the past 5 years, and as Turkey mulls buying Canadian nuclear energy technology. Brenda Molina Navidad, The Canadian Press.
0: Several groups serving LGBTQ plus people are urging the Carney government to extend funding and programming aimed at growing mental health and security concerns. Programming under a 2022 action plan launched by the Trudeau government is set to expire next spring, and EGAL Canada says needs are rising. It insists minorities face online threats and new provincial policies affecting transgender youth. Senator Christopher Wells says the Liberal government should put dollars behind its pledge to not abandon sexual and gender minorities and expand existing programming to account for rising threats. Conservatives are calling for a boost in Canadian diesel production and a cut to diesel taxes. The official opposition suggests Canadian diesel production should reach 1 million barrels per day amid soaring prices tied to wars in Iran and Ukraine. It also seeks an end to federal taxes on diesel fuel until Canada Day, as well as tax relief for building diesel infrastructure such as pipelines, refineries, rail, and storage. Top executives at Emera and Canadian Utilities say the seeds for their multi-billion dollar merger were sown 15 months ago. The companies are joining up to create what they're calling a utilities powerhouse worth $72 billion. ATCO CEO Nancy Southern says both companies were at a crossroads.
2: Our people have worked very hard to achieve the results that they have achieved as Canadian corporations. And we were both at a time where it's a threshold. So how do you get to the next threshold? How do you get to the next level? We were both at that same point.
0: Southern is to continue leading the Calgary-based conglomerate that controls Canadian Utilities, ATCO. ATCO is redefining itself as a more nimble company focused on serving housing, defense, and other infrastructure needs. And major American media and entertainment conglomerate Skydance, which owns Paramount, has completed a takeover of Warner Brothers Studios. Both movie studios are now owned under David Ellison's Skydance following a merger that faced legal challenges and could still face legal issues if the terms of a settlement aren't met. Now, today's merger is one of the biggest tie-ups ever in the media and entertainment industry, with an $81 billion U.S. takeover price. This is the Canadian Press. In sports, Austin Matthews scored with 14 seconds left in overtime as the Toronto Maple Leafs rallied to beat the visiting Nashville Predators 5-4 in NHL action tonight. Rookie Gavin McKenna had his first goal and assist for the Leafs, who trailed 3-0 early in the second period. William Nylander had a goal and two assists for the Leafs, while Matthews had three assists. Taylor Hall scored twice as the visiting Carolina Hurricanes beat the Montreal Canadiens 6-4 in NHL action. Eric Robinson, Sebastian Aho, Mark Jankowski, and Andrei Svechnikov also scored for the Canes. Zachary Bolduc scored twice for the Canadiens, while Nick Suzuki and Juraj Slafkovský added singles. And Dylan Larkin had a goal and an assist in his return to the Detroit lineup as the Red Wings beat the visiting Ottawa Senators 5-3 in NHL action. Alex DeBrincat scored twice, while Victor Arvidsson and Justin Falk netted singles for the Red Wings, who won their first game in three outings. From the Canadian Press, I'm David Augustine.
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8: A few clouds tonight, lows around 5, winds west and northwest at 10 to 15 kilometers per hour. Partly to mostly sunny tomorrow, high 17, winds northwest at 15 to 20 kilometers per hour. Partly cloudy tomorrow night, low 2, winds calm. Partly sunny Thursday, high 17, winds light and variable. Mostly sunny Friday, high 19, and increasing clouds Saturday. Temperatures falling down to around 5 for the afternoon. With your 620 CKRM weather forecast, I'm Precision Weather Meteorologist Joe Shockham.
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11: 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We had the cookout. We are in Strasbourg with Denbor Farms. 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

0: The voice of Saskatchewan.
1: A major shift in higher education redefined the academic landscape of the province. I'm Will Manzik, and this is 100 Years of CKRM. During the autumn of 1974, the Independent University of Regina was formally established. For decades prior, the Southern Campus had simply operated as an extension of the much larger University of Saskatchewan, based in Saskatoon. However, as student population expanded throughout the 1960s, the clear demand for a fully autonomous degree-granting institution became evident. The new provincial legislation finalized in October separated the two distinct campuses. It immediately granted the Regina location its very own dedicated president, independent academic senate, and sovereign administrative control. The historic October independence allowed the new University of Regina to quickly develop its own institutional identity, expanding advanced educational opportunities across southern Saskatchewan for generations to come. Read more at sastoday.ca and 620ckrm.com. With 100 years of CKRM, I'm Will Manzik.
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0: I've seen that look a million times before. It says she ain't no stranger.

0: From the National Newsroom of the Canadian Press, I'm David Augustine. A Washington State man is accused of helping livestream the Tumbler Ridge mass shooting after months of alleged discussions with killer Jesse Van Rensselaer. FBI documents alleged James Cody Bryant also provided tactical advice and helped Van Rensselaer start a vehicle before the school attack. Bryant faces a U.S. charge of conspiracy to murder people in a foreign country, carrying a potential life sentence. The allegations remain unproven in court, while Canadian authorities continue working with the FBI and say additional prosecution in Canada remains possible. The union representing more than 9,000 Stellantis workers in Canada says its members will soon take a strike vote. Canadian Press reporter Lisa Laporta says the vote Unifor will host on October 17th and 18th will determine whether workers want to authorize the bargaining committee to call a strike if talks break down later on.
1: Unifor says the two sides are at an impasse over several key issues at this point, noting a vote in favor of a strike does not automatically mean workers will walk off the job.
0: Among the key issues is the future of the Brampton, Ontario assembly plant, which Stellantis wants to sell. British Columbia Conservatives plan to repeal the province's no-fault auto insurance system. The major policy proposal has been revealed by a leaked letter from the party's interim leader to lawyers and insurance executives. Lauren Dirksen says in the letter, Conservatives would bring in legislation to restore accident victims' rights to sue, but the NDP says the province's no-fault insurance system has lowered car insurance rates for BC drivers. The Ontario government has paused all Ontario Student Assistance Program payments for private career college students amid an ongoing audit. Colleges and Universities Minister Nolan Quinn says serious concerns about OSAP usage at some institutions have been referred to provincial police.
2: As I have said before, and I will say it again, any misuse of OSAP is entirely unacceptable.
0: Unusually rapid OSAP growth at several career colleges was flagged to the ministry as being possibly suspicious by Career Colleges Ontario as far back as January 2023. Medical experts are rejecting past claims by Robert F. Kennedy Jr. about the HPV vaccine Gardasil. A resurfaced video shows the now U.S. Health Secretary claiming children who receive the shot are more likely to die from the vaccine than from cervical cancer. Kennedy has a history of sharing false and misleading health information, including about the HPV and other vaccines. And Conservative members of Parliament are calling for a boost to Canadian diesel production to 1 million barrels per day as the price for the fuel continues to soar. Conservative energy critic Carol Anstey says Canadians are paying more.
3: Conflicts in Iran and Ukraine have affected fuel prices worldwide. However, Canadians are paying about 24 more cents per liter for diesel than Americans and 31 cents more than the global average. Diesel prices in Canada have risen by nearly 80% over the past year.
0: A conservative motion being put before the House of Commons calls for the government to act. This is the Canadian Press. In sports, Austin Matthews scored with 14 seconds left in overtime as the Toronto Maple Leafs rallied to beat the visiting Nashville Predators 5-4 last night. Rookie Gavin McKenna had his first goal and assist for the Leafs, who trailed 3-0 early in the second period. William Nylander had a goal and two assists for the Leafs, while Matthews had three assists. Calgary Stampeders kicker Rene Paredes is retiring at the end of the CFL season. Paredes has spent his entire 15-year career with Calgary and helped the Stamps win Grey Cup titles in 2014 and 2018. Paredes was a five-time CFL All-Star and was named the league's outstanding special teams player in 2013. And Canadian hammer thrower Cameron Rogers has been named one of the 10 finalists for the Women's World Athlete of the Year award. The star athlete from Richmond, BC, had the five best throws in the world this year, including a toss of 81.13 meters that broke her own North American record. The winner will be announced at the World Athletics Awards next month in Monaco. From the Canadian Press, I'm David Augustine.
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7: A few clouds tonight, lows around 5, winds west to northwest at 10 to 15 kilometers per hour. Partly to mostly sunny tomorrow, high 17, winds northwest at 15 to 20 kilometers per hour. Partly cloudy tomorrow night, low 2, winds calm. Partly sunny Thursday, high 17, winds light and variable. Mostly sunny Friday, high 19, and increasing clouds Saturday. Temperatures falling down to around 5 for the afternoon. With your 620 CKRM weather forecast, I'm Precision Weather Meteorologist Joe Shockham.

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0: From the National Newsroom of the Canadian Press, I'm Karen Rebo. New FBI court documents allege James Cody Bryant of Washington State helped online friend Jesse Van Rensselaer prepare for and broadcast the February 10th mass shooting in Tumbler Ridge, B.C. FBI investigators in Seattle say Bryant communicated daily with the 18-year-old Van Rensselaer for months, provided money, tactical advice, and instructions even on how to start the family car, as well as accessed a live stream account shortly before the murders. Here's Mike Harrington, special agent in charge with the FBI in Seattle.
1: I read a lot of court documents, including some that discuss incredibly heinous acts of violence. But this complaint was particularly difficult to read, in part because of the casual tone these two individuals used when discussing the mass taking of innocent lives that was being planned.
0: Van Rensselaer killed two family members, then drove to Tumbler Ridge Secondary School, where she fatally shot five students and an EA before killing herself. Bryant is charged in Washington State with conspiracy to murder people in a foreign country and could face life imprisonment. An Air Canada plane has been clipped by another aircraft on the ground in Los Angeles. The U.S. Federal Aviation Administration says a Delta Airlines flight clipped the Canadian plane Tuesday morning at L.A. International Airport. The Delta flight was taxiing for departure while the Air Canada plane was being towed toward the gate upon its arrival from Toronto. No reported injuries, and the plane is being taken out of service for inspection and repairs. The U.S. and others are pushing Russia for more information about the mysterious death of a lab worker in Russia. The victim worked at an anti-plague lab in Siberia before she died. David Engenthaler is the executive director of the Arizona State University Health Observatory and has experience working with plague bacteria as part of monitoring the threat for the U.S. government. Engenthaler says it's understandable why, post-pandemic, people are concerned.
2: Plague, this medieval disease seemingly occurring, which a lot of people don't know about, it occurring in Russia, where we know we're not getting a lot of really good information, but also in a country where they've had a former bioweapons program that might still be continuing today.
0: And Starbucks is facing a lawsuit over claims its protein drinks, labeled as sugar-free, may actually contain up to 21 grams of sugar. Here's ABC's Melissa Adon.
3: On the Starbucks online menu, a 16-ounce sugar-free caramel protein latte is listed to have 15 grams of sugar. The FDA does require nutrition labels to contain sugar contents and for there to be a differentiation of added sugars. According to the FDA, to be labeled as sugar-free, a food must contain less than 0.5 grams of sugars per serving.
0: Starbucks denies the allegations. This is the Canadian Press. In sports, the NHL's number one draft pick racked up his first NHL point and his first NHL goal on Tuesday night. In only his fourth game as a Toronto Maple Leaf, 18-year-old rookie Gavin McKenna recorded an assist on William Nylander's opening goal and then later converted a pass from Austin Matthews in the second period and scored, en route to a Leafs 5-4 overtime win against the visiting Nashville Predators.
4: Big monkey off the back. That one felt good. Yeah, that's a goal I'll obviously remember forever.
0: And in Montreal, Taylor Hall scored twice as the Stanley Cup champion Carolina Hurricanes spoiled the Habs' home opener with a 6-4 win. And in the Major League Baseball playoffs, Jake Cronenworth hit a home run to help the San Diego Padres to a 4-3 win over the visiting Milwaukee Brewers to force a Game 4 in their best-of-five National Division Series. And the Los Angeles Dodgers beat the Atlanta Braves 3-1 to take a 2-1 lead in their series. From the Canadian Press, I'm Karen Rebo.
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2: Hi, this is Kevin Gorchinski. I was the Warner Music Canada rep for Saskatchewan from 1988 to 2001. I have many fond memories of bringing artists into the studio for interviews and new music to be played. I also got to know some of the great on-air staff like Willie Cole, Perry Nias, Wade Willie, Colin Lovequist, Gloria Evans, and of course the late, great Fred King. Congratulations on 100 years of serving Southern Saskatchewan.
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0: From the National Newsroom of the Canadian Press, I'm Karen Rebo. New FBI court documents allege James Cody Bryant of Washington State helped online friend Jesse Van Rensselaer prepare for and broadcast the February 10th mass shooting in Tumbler Ridge, BC. FBI investigators in Seattle say Bryant communicated daily with the 18-year-old Van Rensselaer for months, provided money, tactical advice, and instructions even on how to start the family car, as well as accessed a live stream account shortly before the murders. Here's Mike Harrington, special agent in charge with the FBI in Seattle.
1: I read a lot of court documents, including some that discuss incredibly heinous acts of violence. But this complaint was particularly difficult to read, in part because of the casual tone these two individuals used when discussing the mass taking of innocent lives that was being planned.
0: Van Rensselaer killed two family members, then drove to Tumbler Ridge Secondary School, where she fatally shot five students and an EA before killing herself. Bryant is charged in Washington State with conspiracy to murder people in a foreign country and could face life imprisonment. An Air Canada plane has been clipped by another aircraft on the ground in Los Angeles. The U.S. Federal Aviation Administration says a Delta Airlines flight clipped the Canadian plane Tuesday morning at L.A. International Airport. The Delta flight was taxiing for departure while the Air Canada plane was being towed toward the gate upon its arrival from Toronto. No reported injuries, and the plane is being taken out of service for inspection and repairs. The U.S. and others are pushing Russia for more information about the mysterious death of a lab worker in Russia. The victim worked at an anti-plague lab in Siberia before she died. David Engenfeller is the executive director of the Arizona State University Health Observatory and has experience working with plague bacteria as part of monitoring the threat for the U.S. government. Engenthaler says it's understandable why, post-pandemic, people are concerned.
2: Plague, this medieval disease seemingly occurring, which a lot of people don't know about, it occurring in Russia, where we know we're not getting a lot of really good information, but also in a country where they've had a former bioweapons program that might still be continuing today.
0: And Starbucks is facing a lawsuit over claims its protein drinks, labeled as sugar-free, may actually contain up to 21 grams of sugar. Here's ABC's Melissa Adon.
3: On the Starbucks online menu, a 16-ounce sugar-free caramel protein latte is listed to have 15 grams of sugar. The FDA does require nutrition labels to contain sugar contents and for there to be a differentiation of added sugars. According to the FDA, to be labeled as sugar-free, a food must contain less than 0.5 grams of sugars per serving.
0: Starbucks denies the allegations. This is the Canadian Press. In sports, the NHL's number one draft pick racked up his first NHL point and his first NHL goal on Tuesday night. In only his fourth game as a Toronto Maple Leaf, 18-year-old rookie Gavin McKenna recorded an assist on William Nylander's opening goal and then later converted a pass from Austin Matthews in the second period and scored en route to a Leafs 5-4 overtime win against the visiting Nashville Predators.
4: Big monkey off the back. That one felt good. Yeah, that's a goal I'll obviously remember forever.
0: And in Montreal, Taylor Hall scored twice as the Stanley Cup champion Carolina Hurricanes spoiled the Habs' home opener with a 6-4 win. And in the Major League Baseball playoffs, Jake Cronenworth hit a home run to help the San Diego Padres to a 4-3 win over the visiting Milwaukee Brewers to force a Game 4 in their best-of-five National Division Series. And the Los Angeles Dodgers beat the Atlanta Braves 3-1 to take a 2-1 lead in their series. From the Canadian Press, I'm Karen Rebo.
5: Come on.
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1: 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And she says, I do too. 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
1: From the National Newsroom of the Canadian Press, I'm Karen Rebo. U.S. investigators allege a 30-year-old American in Washington State gave money, tactical advice, and more to the teenager in Tumbler Ridge, B.C., who carried out a mass shooting at the family home and a secondary school that claimed the lives of eight victims before she took her own life. The FBI in Seattle alleges suspect James Cody Bryant even offered to live stream the massacre. Bryant is charged with conspiracy to murder persons in a foreign country. This country's public safety minister, Gary Anandasangari, says it's too soon to say if Bryant will also face prosecution in Canada.
2: What I will say is that RCMP has worked in collaboration with the FBI. If Canadian laws as part of it were broken and based on the circumstances, there's a likelihood that individual could also face prosecution in Canada.
1: Bryant is alleged to have given 18-year-old Jesse Van Rootselaar suggestions on target locations and how to drive the family car from the family home to the school. Toronto police have revealed the specific charges laid against two soldiers recently arrested after an investigation into organized crime. They say Sachintha Fernando and James Moreau face a combined 49 charges, including kidnapping for ransom, forcible confinement, and gun charges. Police haven't shared details about their alleged connections to organized crime. Fernando and Moreau, both bombardiers with the 7th Toronto Regiment, have been removed from duties and have had their access restricted since their arrests in August. Coalition Avenir Quebec leader Christine Frechette announced that she is stepping down the day after her party's crushing defeat in the Quebec provincial election. The CAQ was completely wiped off the map, failing to elect even a single member of the legislature Monday. Speaking in Quebec City, Frechette stated she has confidence in the future of her party.
3: I'm resigning as CAQ leader and I will remain premier until my successor is sworn in. I believe in the coalition's future. The party must now renew itself and choose new leadership to prepare for the next election.
1: Although her tenure was short-lived, the outgoing premier says she was proud of her record. The federal government is set to announce today the path forward for Canada's laws on medical assistance in dying.
4: As it stands, people who are suffering from a grievous and irremediable mental illness are set to become eligible for assisted dying in March. A parliamentary committee that studied the issue over the spring recommended the government continue to exclude those people from Canada's MAID laws. It concluded there is no reliable way to tell whether a mental illness is truly irremediable. But the committee was accused of bias, with some of its own members calling the process flawed. Sarah Ritchie, The Canadian Press, Ottawa.
1: This is The Canadian Press. In sports, the NHL's number one draft pick racked up his first NHL point and his first NHL goal last night. In only his fourth game as a Toronto Maple Leaf, 18-year-old rookie Gavin McKenna recorded an assist on John Tavares' opening goal and later converted a pass from Austin Matthews in the second to score en route to a Leafs 5-4 overtime win against the visiting Nashville Predators.
5: Big monkey off the back. That one felt good. Yeah, that's a goal I'll obviously remember forever.
1: And in Montreal, Taylor Hall scored twice as the Stanley Cup champion Carolina Hurricanes spoiled the Habs' home opener with a 6-4 win. And in the Major League Baseball playoffs, Jake Cronenworth hit a home run to help the San Diego Padres to a 4-3 win over the visiting Milwaukee Brewers to force a Game 4 in their best-of-five National Division Series. And the Los Angeles Dodgers beat the Atlanta Braves 3-1 to take a 2-1 lead in their series. From the Canadian Press, I'm Karen Rebo.
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0: everybody. This is Larry Stewart of the group Restless Heart. We just want to wish 620 CKRM a big congratulations on your anniversary.
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0: From the National Newsroom of the Canadian Press, I'm Karen Rebo. U.S. investigators allege a 30-year-old American in Washington State gave money, tactical advice, and more to the teenager in Tumbler Ridge, B.C., who carried out a mass shooting at the family home and a secondary school that claimed the lives of 8 victims before she took her own life. The FBI in Seattle alleges suspect James Cody Bryant even offered to live stream the massacre. Bryant is charged with conspiracy to murder persons in a foreign country. This country's public safety minister, Gary Anandasangari, says it's too soon to say if Bryant will also face prosecution in Canada.
1: What I will say is that RCMP has worked in collaboration with the FBI. If Canadian laws as part of it were broken and based on the circumstances, there's a likelihood that individual could also face prosecution in Canada.
0: Bryant is alleged to have given 18-year-old Jesse Van Rootselaar suggestions on target locations and how to drive the family car from the family home to the school. Toronto police have revealed the specific charges laid against 2 soldiers recently arrested after an investigation into organized crime. They say Sachintha Fernando and James Moreau face a combined 49 charges, including kidnapping for ransom, forcible confinement, and gun charges. Police haven't shared details about their alleged connections to organized crime. Fernando and Moreau, both bombardiers with the 7th Toronto Regiment, have been removed from duties and have had their access restricted since their arrests in August. Coalition Avenir Quebec leader Christine Frechette announced that she is stepping down the day after her party's crushing defeat in the Quebec provincial election. The CAQ was completely wiped off the map, failing to elect even a single member of the legislature Monday. Speaking in Quebec City, Frechette stated she has confidence in the future of her party.
2: I'm resigning as CAQ leader and I will remain premier until my successor is sworn in. I believe in the coalition's future. The party must now renew itself and choose new leadership to prepare for the next election.
0: Although her tenure was short-lived, the outgoing premier says she was proud of her record. The federal government is set to announce today the path forward for Canada's laws on medical assistance in dying.
3: As it stands, people who are suffering from a grievous and irremediable mental illness are set to become eligible for assisted dying in March. A parliamentary committee that studied the issue over the spring recommended the government continue to exclude those people from Canada's MAID laws. It concluded there is no reliable way to tell whether a mental illness is truly irremediable. But the committee was accused of bias, with some of its own members calling the process flawed. Sarah Ritchie, The Canadian Press, Ottawa.
0: This is The Canadian Press. In sports, the NHL's number one draft pick racked up his first NHL point and his first NHL goal last night. In only his 4th game as a Toronto Maple Leaf, 18-year-old rookie Gavin McKenna recorded an assist on John Tavares' opening goal and later converted a pass from Austin Matthews in the second to score en route to a Leafs 5-4 overtime win against the visiting Nashville Predators.
4: Big monkey off the back. That one felt good. Yeah, that's a goal I'll obviously remember forever.
0: And in Montreal, Taylor Hall scored twice as the Stanley Cup champion Carolina Hurricanes spoiled the Habs' home opener with a 6-4 win. And in the Major League Baseball playoffs, Jake Cronenworth hit a home run to help the San Diego Padres to a 4-3 win over the visiting Milwaukee Brewers to force a Game 4 in their best-of-5 National Division Series. And the Los Angeles Dodgers beat the Atlanta Braves 3-1 to take a 2-1 lead in their series. From the Canadian Press, I'm Karen Rebo.
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0: From the National Newsroom of the Canadian Press, I'm Karen Ribeau. An FBI complaint against an American suspect accused of conspiring with the Tumbler Ridge killer for months provides extensive new details about the guns that may have been used in that BC massacre. Washington State resident James Bryant is charged with conspiracy to murder in a foreign country. The sworn complaint by an FBI agent in Seattle yesterday alleges Bryant told officers that 18-year-old Jessie Van Rootselaar stole firearms and ammunition from her family's gun safe and hid them in her room in preparation for a mass shooting. It also alleges the teen told Bryant in online chats that she possessed a 3D printed foregrip, firearm magazines, and a switch device for an SKS rifle. Here's local MP Bob Zimmer.
1: But it's one more step forward to finding an answer to why the Tumbler Ridge tragedy happened in the first place.
0: Prime Minister Mark Carney's Liberal government is expected to publicly take a position today on whether it believes Canada is ready to allow people with mental illness to access medical assistance in dying. Next March, people who are suffering from a grievous and irremediable mental illness are set to become eligible to be assessed for MAID. A conservative private member's bill, which aims to block that expansion from happening, is set for a second reading vote in the House of Commons today. For Salome Abu Salim and her 10-year-old son, the anniversary of the October 7th Hamas attack on Israel and the ensuing Israeli-Hamas war in Gaza marks 3 years of relentless pain. Salome and Rashid moved to Canada in 2018, but her husband, Saeed, has not been able to join them. He's been stuck in bureaucratic limbo ever since because he can't leave Gaza to get the biometrics done, and he can't get them done inside Gaza.
2: I'm stuck here and my husband's stuck there and my son is keep growing up. We're losing years here. We're not like just like it's day or two. It's been 8 years since my son hold his dad.
0: She's now on a hunger strike. The Edmonton mother is hoping to light a fire under the Canadian government to find a way to solve the problems so her son and his father can be reunited. And officials in Ireland say they're looking to retrieve a large Canadian buoy that drifted a bit too far from home.
3: Mayo County Council says the Mariner marker came ashore on Achill Island in northwest Ireland. The county says they were told by the Canadian Coast Guard that their buoys, while friendly, have a habit of drifting off. Officials there are now looking to recover the buoy so it doesn't float away again. Weighing in at roughly 3.5 tons, the buoy can carry a navigation light and make a distinctive whistling sound to alert vessels. Officials say the discovery is a lighthearted reminder of generations of emigration to Canada. They also demanded a blithe bit of a ransom, saying if the Coast Guard wants it back, they'll have to come get it. Aaron Sousa, The Canadian Press.
0: This is The Canadian Press. In sports, Toronto Maple Leafs captain Austin Matthews had 3 assists and scored in overtime. And number one overall pick Gavin McKenna registered his first NHL goal in the Leafs' 5-4 comeback win over the Nashville Predators. McKenna says being held off the score sheet through his first 3 games was weighing on him.
4: I think just every single game I've been trying to get better, and I thought obviously tonight was my best one.
0: Elsewhere last night, Detroit skated past the Ottawa Senators 5-3, and the Stanley Cup champion Carolina Hurricanes spoiled the Canadiens' home opener with a 6-4 win. And in Major League Baseball playoffs, the San Diego Padres edged Milwaukee 4-3 to force a Game 4 with the Brewers in their best-of-5 National Division Series. And Kike Hernandez and Freddie Freeman hit homers in the fourth as the Dodgers beat Atlanta 3-1 to take a 2-1 lead in their series. Both NLs series will resume play tonight, along with both American League series. From the Canadian Press, I'm Karen Ribeau.
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1: 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And 100 years, that's, I don't remember the start of it for some reason.
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0: From the National Newsroom of the Canadian Press, I'm Karen Rebo. An FBI complaint against an American suspect accused of conspiring with the Tumbler Ridge killer for months provides extensive new details about the guns that may have been used in that BC massacre. Washington State resident James Bryant is charged with conspiracy to murder in a foreign country. The sworn complaint by an FBI agent in Seattle yesterday alleges Bryant told officers that 18-year-old Jessie Van Rootselaar stole firearms and ammunition from her family's gun safe and hid them in her room in preparation for a mass shooting. It also alleges the teen told Bryant in online chats that she possessed a 3D printed foregrip, firearm magazines, and a switch device for an SKS rifle. Here's local MP Bob Zimmer.
1: But it's one more step forward to finding an answer to why the Tumbler Ridge tragedy happened in the first place.
0: Prime Minister Mark Carney's Liberal government is expected to publicly take a position today on whether it believes Canada is ready to allow people with mental illness to access medical assistance in dying. Next March, people who are suffering from a grievous and irremediable mental illness are set to become eligible to be assessed for MAID. A conservative private member's bill, which aims to block that expansion from happening, is set for a second reading vote in the House of Commons today. For Salome Abu Salim and her 10-year-old son, the anniversary of the October 7th Hamas attack on Israel and the ensuing Israeli-Hamas war in Gaza marks 3 years of relentless pain. Salome and Rashid moved to Canada in 2018, but her husband, Saeed, has not been able to join them. He's been stuck in bureaucratic limbo ever since because he can't leave Gaza to get the biometrics done, and he can't get them done inside Gaza.
2: I'm stuck here and my husband's stuck there and my son is keep growing up. We're losing years here. We're not like just like it's day or two. It's been 8 years since my son held his dad.
0: She's now on a hunger strike. The Edmonton mother is hoping to light a fire under the Canadian government to find a way to solve the problems so her son and his father can be reunited. And officials in Ireland say they're looking to retrieve a large Canadian buoy that drifted a bit too far from home.
3: Mayo County Council says the Mariner marker came ashore on Achill Island in northwest Ireland. The county says they were told by the Canadian Coast Guard that their buoys, while friendly, have a habit of drifting off. Officials there are now looking to recover the buoy so it doesn't float away again. Weighing in at roughly 3.5 tons, the buoy can carry a navigation light and make a distinctive whistling sound to alert vessels. Officials say the discovery is a lighthearted reminder of generations of emigration to Canada. They also demanded a blithe bit of a ransom, saying if the Coast Guard wants it back, they'll have to come get it. Aaron Sousa, The Canadian Press.
0: This is The Canadian Press. In sports, Toronto Maple Leafs captain Austin Matthews had 3 assists and scored in overtime. And number one overall pick Gavin McKenna registered his first NHL goal in the Leafs' 5-4 comeback win over the Nashville Predators. McKenna says being held off the score sheet through his first 3 games was weighing on him.
4: I think just every single game I've been trying to get better, and I thought obviously tonight was my best one.
0: Elsewhere last night, Detroit skated past the Ottawa Senators 5-3, and the Stanley Cup champion Carolina Hurricanes spoiled the Canadiens' home opener with a 6-4 win. And in Major League Baseball playoffs, the San Diego Padres edged Milwaukee 4-3 to force a Game 4 with the Brewers in their best-of-5 National Division Series. And Kike Hernandez and Freddie Freeman hit homers in the fourth as the Dodgers beat Atlanta 3-1 to take a 2-1 lead in their series. Both NL series will resume play tonight, along with both American League series. From the Canadian Press, I'm Karen Rebo.
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1: Oh my God, the flea market in the morning was something you just couldn't miss. 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That was like the highlight of the morning, doing chores in the barn.
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0: 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Click Listen Live. 531, Cody and Gloria with you. Gloria's just digging up her car keys at the moment. Right now it's 1 degree as you wake up and roll out of bed. Welcome to Wednesday. And we got lots on the go here. We're going to give you a chance to play Pick the Score. And we're just going to be talking about a lot of different things here over the next little while. You know what? I don't know if I want to say this, but believe it or not, Ma Nature has decided that it's time for snow in some parts of Saskatchewan and Alberta. We're going to talk more about that later this morning.
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0: CKRM, Saskatchewan weather. 533 precision weather, partly to mostly sunny today. That wind out of the northwest, 15 to 25 kilometers an hour, and a high of 16. A few clouds tonight, low down to 4. Sunshine tomorrow with a high of 17 on Friday. Partly sunny, high of 19. Might see some showers on Saturday, high of 14, dipping down to 7 on Sunday under a partly sunny sky. The showers is what we may expect in this area, but other areas might see the white stuff. Mm-hmm. It's 2 right now at Assiniboia, Swift Current 5, 3 in Saskatoon, Yorkton, Melville 8, Broadview, Mooseman 7, 3 in Estevan, Weyburn 2, it's clear in Moose Jaw, 4 degrees. Downtown Regina, clear, wind out of the west at 17, humidity at 90%, 1 degree with Joe Diffie.

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1: On a warm summer's evening, on a train bound for nowhere, I met up with a gambler. We were both too tired to sleep, so we took turns

0: Kenny Rogers.
1: Whoa, she's here. She's home.
0: Yeah, I'm here.
1: Scared the heck out of me. Whoa.
0: Like a ghost. Did you tell people what I did?
1: You lost your car keys and you couldn't get here.
0: No, no, no. It wasn't the car keys.
1: Oh, it was the house
0: keys? It was my apartment key.
1: Oh.
0: And I thought, well, to hell with this. I guess if I just leave my apartment open, good luck to people coming in. Ooh, scary monsters. But I have a fob to get into my place.
1: Okay.
0: So that was my alternative. Anyway, I'm here. Yesterday's web poll, have you ever had a collision with wildlife on the road or highway?
1: And our results are looking like this. 57% said yes, 43% said no. Our web poll for today, now a lot of people over this whole Cornell University thing with these rape allegations, and a lot of people are starting to come forward about their experiences in the university that they went to. How would you rate your experience attending a college or university in Canada? Would you say it was positive, negative, or I did not go to a college or university?
0: Broadcasting school was pretty tame. I killed a mouse once there.
1: Oh,
0: but,
1: wow.
0: That was about it.
1: I never even did that.
0: Oh.
1: Yeah.
0: Take the web poll. It's brought to you by Action Roofing. You can reach them. They've been available to you for 46 years. 545-4677.
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0: Johnny Lee, right off that soundtrack, The Urban Cowboy. 620 CKRM, good morning. It's 5:50. Today is bathtub day. It's also coffee with a cop. That happens around here quite often.
1: Sometimes it's wanted, sometimes it's not wanted.
0: Yeah, exactly. Frappe day today. And we are in the midst of Fire Prevention Week as well.
1: Looking back, 1916. Gloria, this is a crazy story. The most lopsided football score in history happened when Georgia Tech beat Cumberland University 222-0.
0: Holy man, was there any defense for that Cumberland team?
1: After the first quarter, it was already 63-0.
0: Oof. Who walks off the field? That team would.
1: Why would you want to go back out?
0: Yeah.
1: It was on this day in 1966 when the South Saskatchewan Dam was renamed the Gardner Dam after former Premier Jimmy Gardner. The Afghanistan War started on this day in 2001, and Hamas terrorists attacked Israel on this day in 2023, and that conflict is still going. Birthdays: Mookie Betts, 34, Tony Braxton, 59, Simon Cowell, 67, Yo-Yo Ma, fun to say, great to listen to, he's 71, John Mellencamp at 75, Kieran Kane of the O'Kanes, 77, and here's a fellow that's still kicking around yet. Remember this guy from the 80s, Gloria? Oliver North.
0: Oh, yeah, Ollie. Yep.
1: Part of the old Iran-Contra deal there. Anyway, he's 83.
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1: Good morning. 5:54. 16 is our high today. Right now it's clear and one with the Mavericks.

0: Good morning, Saskatchewan. It's 6 o'clock. From the Sask Today newsroom, I'm Corey Atkinson with your 620 CKRM News. The RM of Sherwood is holding a special council meeting this morning about Bell's proposed expansion of its AI data center project. The meeting begins at 9 and will be held online. Bell wants to add up to 900 megawatts to the 300 megawatt facility already approved, creating a potential 1.2 gigawatt hub. The expansion would require more land use approvals. Well, the proposal has faced protests and concerns from nearby residents and Indigenous leaders over environmental impacts, land use, and consultation. Taylor Morgan Japp has been found guilty of second-degree murder in the April 2024 shooting death of Breonna Hayes. The verdict was delivered Tuesday night in Estevan Court of King's Bench after a lengthy trial. Japp was remanded into custody following the conviction. Justice Michael Morris says a second-degree murder conviction carries a mandatory life sentence. A sentencing hearing date is expected to be set during a case management session on Friday. The Federation of Sovereign Indigenous Nations is calling for a billboard near Radisson to be removed, saying its message attacks treaty and inherent rights of First Nations. The billboard, signed by concerned citizens of Saskatchewan, includes comments about climate change, immigration, jobs, and foreign hunters. FSIN Chief Bobby Cameron says First Nations have hunted, fished, trapped, and gathered on those lands for generations. FSIN is also urging billboard companies to consider how their advertising affects relationships between Indigenous and non-Indigenous people. Saskatchewan residents can begin booking appointments for this season's flu and COVID-19 vaccinations starting this week. The province says the vaccinations are free for everyone 6 months of age and older. Health officials encourage people to get immunized to help prevent illness and reduce the spread of respiratory viruses this fall and winter. Seniors, young children, pregnant women, and people with chronic health conditions are among those considered at higher risk. Appointments can be booked online, by phone, or through participating providers. New documents allege that an American helped Tumblr Ridge, BC mass shooter Jesse Van Rootselaar prepare for and broadcast the February mass killing online. Investigators say James Bryant communicated daily with Van Rootselaar for months, provided tactical advice, and accessed a live stream account shortly before the attack that claimed 8 victims. Conservative MP Bob Zimmer, whose BC riding includes Tumblr Ridge, says the American suspect's arrest is an important step towards getting answers.
1: There's been many, sort of many other pieces of the puzzle that need answers for those victims and their families in Tumblr Ridge. But it's one more step forward to finding an answer to why the Tumblr Ridge tragedy happened in the first place.
0: Bryant is charged in Washington State with conspiracy to murder people in a foreign country and could face life imprisonment. Officials on this side of the border say Bryant could also be prosecuted in Canada if investigators determine Canadian laws were broken. And a Regina boy is gaining attention in the 2026 Stan Lee's Super Kid competition after rising to first place in his voting group. 12-year-old Tony Dubois, who lives with cerebral palsy, has moved from 75th place into the top spot with support from family, friends, and community members. The contest celebrates courage, creativity, and perseverance. Tony says he is amazed by the response and hopes to inspire others to focus on positives rather than challenges. That was your 620 CKRM News. Read more stories from around your community and around the province at sasktoday.ca and 620ckrm.com.
2: Good morning, I'm Dave Thomas. One more day until the Saskatchewan Rough Riders return to practice to prepare for Monday's meeting with the Alouettes in Montreal. The green and white have gone from having an opportunity to clinch a playoff spot to now needing to win their final three games to assure a postseason berth. Safety Nelson Lacombo.
3: Just hope, you know, we got three more games to play, and really the mentality is to keep going and no flinch, really. So we got to go back, watch the film, get better, get the corrections, and we'll be better.
2: Off the field, the BC Lions have released defensive back Josh Haggerty after he was suspended for two games by the CFL for striking running back Liam Talbot of the Montreal Alouettes below the belt. Talbot suffered a groin injury that required surgery. Lions GM Ryan Rigmaiden said the team decided over the course of the suspension that the Regina native and former U of S Huskies conduct was unacceptable. Meantime, Calgary Stampeders kicker Rene Paradis has announced that he'll retire at the end of the season after spending his entire 15-year career with the Stamps. To the ice, and Cade Rudig scored the lone goal of the shootout to lift the Swift Current Broncos to a 3-2 victory over Penticton last night. In the NHL, Austin Matthews scored with 14 seconds left in overtime as the Toronto Maple Leafs rallied to beat the Nashville Predators 5-4. Rookie Gavin McKenna had his first goal and assist in the victory. Elsewhere, Taylor Hall scored twice as Carolina beat Montreal 6-4, and Dylan Larkin had a goal and an assist in his return to the Detroit lineup as the Red Wings beat the visiting Ottawa Senators 5-3. And in the majors, Teoscar Hernandez and Freddie Freeman hit home runs in the fourth inning to break a scoreless tie, and the Los Angeles Dodgers beat the Atlanta Braves 3-1 to take a 2-1 lead in the best-of-five National League Division Series. Meanwhile, Jake Cronenworth hit a home run, had two hits, and lifted San Diego to a 4-3 win over Milwaukee to force a Game 4 in their best-of-five. And that's your sports. Get the latest on your team from our team with the Sports Cage Insider Report. 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
4: Partly to mostly sunny today with highs of 16. It's going to be a bit breezy. Northwest winds 15 to 25. Partly cloudy tonight, lows of 4, and the wind shifting around a bit. And then partly sunny on Thursday with a high of 17. 19 on Friday. Saturday, we're looking for isolated showers, 14 degrees. And on Sunday, 7.
5: It's 2 right now in Assiniboia, 5 in Swift Current, 3 Saskatoon, Yorkton, Melville 8, Broadview, Mooseman 7, 3 in Estevan, Weyburn 2, it's clear in Moose Jaw 4. In Regina right now, it's clear, wind out of the west at 17, harvest humidity 90%, 1 degree. Time to get up and get moving. It's 6:07. Cody and Gloria with you on this wonderful Wednesday morning. Well, the queen has been dethroned. Ella Langley no longer sitting at number one. We'll let you know who in about 7 minutes.
4: Just a battle for that top spot, right? A variety of different road issues, I guess, happening. And one of the things you want to remember that this is the last farmer's market. So downtown on Scar Street might be a little busy there, or meters may be bagged. So watch for that.

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0: 620 CKR Rem and Derek Rattan. That's a great song. That's how I want to go out. It's 7:08 sunrise.
1: 6:14. It's not 7:08.
0: Well, that's what I was going. Sunrise, sunset.
1: Oh, I see. Okay.
0: Easy there, cowboy. Okay, what time is it, Cody?
1: 6:14.
0: And sunrise at 7:08 and sunset 6:24.
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1: After 24 weeks at number one on the Billboard Hot 100, Choosin' Texas by Ella Langley has dropped. Finally, there's a new one. Taylor Swift's Patient Zero has replaced the number one song. So there you go, Taylor Swift back at number one now.
0: Do you think she waited for Ella Langley to achieve that goal and then went, nah, now it's time for me to put some Easter eggs, you know, the Swifties love Easter eggs.
1: No, it doesn't matter to them. They're vicious.
0: Brendan McLaughlin is not just Miranda Lambert's husband, but he is now working with her as co-writer of 5 tracks on Lambert's latest album, Crisco. And I know, Cody, you've been waiting for this album to be a big part of our show. Not sure if we'll do that or not. It's a kind of a disco country going back to the 80s sound. One of the cuts is Snakeskin Boots that Brendan helped co-write. It is the radio single and the duet between Lambert and Ella Langley. Miranda just dropped a single on, I guess Spotify would be the platform, with Parker McCollum, and it's a remake of Roseanne Cash's 7-Year Ache, but it's only available for a very short time to download.
1: And Clayton Bellamy is going to be coming back to Regina. He was here just a couple weeks ago with Heartstrings and Honky Tonks. This time he's going to be coming to Casino Regina February 19th with his show, The Legendary Life of Tom Petty. 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
0: 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Partly to mostly sunny today and 16 degrees. It's going to be pleasant right up to the weekend. Thursday, we're looking for 17, 19 on Friday, and a little bit breezy through these days. Then on Saturday, isolated showers, 14, and on Sunday, it's going to be 7.
1: 0 in Assiniboia, 6 Swift Current, 1 in Saskatoon, 7 Yorkton, 6 Broadview, 2 in Estevan, 3s for Weyburn and Moose Jaw. It's clear in Regina, wind out of the northwest at 13. Harvest humidity 87%, 2 degrees with Jimmy Buffett.

0: Playing country's greatest hits, 620 CKRM, Margaritaville from Jimmy Buffett. 624, Cody and Gloria with you, and I'll tell you, we had a lot of fun yesterday, myself and Nick Catchmar and Ryan Young, out in the RM of Tecumseh. We were out there at the Tecumseh Community Pasture as part of Ranch Roundup Number 1. That is a beautiful area. It's in the foothills of the Moose Mountains.
1: Yeah, I would have, I'd like to, you know, you don't know until you get out to certain areas just how beautiful they are, especially when you head out to these community pastures. Did you throw a Houlihan?
0: I don't even know what that is.
1: Ask Ian Tyson. Well, okay. I guess you can't anymore, but anyway. Yeah, the Ranch Roundup is back, and we would love for your community pasture to enter at 620ckrm.com, just under the win tab, and coffee and some treats for you, like donuts or muffins. They'll be available.
0: Both. They sent us both yesterday. We had two boxes of donuts and four boxes of muffins.
1: Oh, wow. Well, that's terrific. Yeah. And thank you for bringing Colin and I one back. So, yeah, Ag Director Ryan Young is in charge of the coffee and the donuts.
0: Yeah, he's making them.
1: And Cody, Doctor, what do you tell people if they're feeling a little loopy? Right. Drink more water.
0: That's right.
1: So, anyway, a big shout out to our friends at McBid's, Nelson GM, Croft Electric, and Whitewood Livestock Sales.
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0: Good morning, Saskatchewan. It's 6:30. From the Sask Today newsroom, I'm Corey Atkinson with your 620 CKRM News. A special meeting is being held this morning by the RM of Sherwood to discuss Bell's proposed expansion of its AI data center. The meeting starts at 9 and will take place online. Bell announced plans last month to add up to 900 megawatts to the approved 300 megawatt project. The expansion would require additional land use approvals, including changes involving agricultural land. The project has drawn protests and concerns from Standing Buffalo Dakota Nation about environmental and cultural impacts. A jury has found Taylor Morgan Japp guilty of second-degree murder in the shooting death of Brianna Hayes. Hayes was killed in the early morning hours of April 24, 2024, at a residence on White Bear First Nation. The trial began in September and included testimony from 33 Crown witnesses, while Japp was the only defense witness. Japp remains in custody and will receive a life sentence. The Federation of Sovereign Indigenous Nations is demanding the removal of a billboard near Radisson, saying the message is harmful and attacks First Nations rights. The sign, paid for by a group calling itself Concerned Citizens of Saskatchewan, includes comments about climate change, immigration, jobs, and foreign hunters. FSIN Chief Bobby Cameron says hunting, fishing, trapping, and gathering are treaty and inherent rights. The organization is asking Saskatchewan residents to reject messages that could divide Indigenous and non-Indigenous communities. An 18-year-old from Yorkton is facing terrorism-related charges after an RCMP investigation into videos linked to the online group 764. The teen was arrested September 24th following a report of concerning online activity. RCMP say the videos showed real-world activity connected to the group, which Canada listed as a terrorist identity in 2025. The accused cannot be named because the alleged offenses happened while they were a youth and remains in custody. U.S. investigators say a 30-year-old in Washington State gave advice and money to the Tumblr Ridge mass killer and even offered to live stream the attack. James Cody Bryant is charged with conspiracy to murder persons in a foreign country. Public Safety Minister Gary Anandasangari says the arrest is evidence of great collaboration between Canadian and American law enforcement.
1: The work that law enforcement, the RCMP, have been doing with international partners, I think, is critically important here. Look, we have a disturbing trend with younger and younger individuals who are being radicalized, particularly online.
0: Anandasangari says he was informed of the pending arrest yesterday. And what began as a simple online entry has turned into an exciting opportunity for Regina's Tony Dubois. The 12-year-old, who has cerebral palsy, is currently leading his group in the Stan Lee's Super Kid competition. The winner receives cash, VIP passes to the Los Angeles Comic Con, and the chance to appear as a superhero in a comic book. Tony's father says community support has been overwhelming, while Tony hopes his story encourages others facing difficult circumstances. That was your 620 CKRM News. Read more stories from around your community and around the province at sasktoday.ca and 620ckrm.com.
2: Good morning, I'm Dave Thomas. Refocusing, retooling, and rehabbing are the words around Mosaic Stadium as the Saskatchewan Roughriders will return to the field for practice tomorrow. The Riders still control their own postseason destiny, which safety Nelson Lacombe says they still very much believe in.
3: You're never out of it. We still have an opportunity, and that's really all we need. We need to get a foot in the door, and we know what to do after that.
2: Off the field, the Riders did sign a pair of American defensive backs in Jai Gilmore and Lamondre Joe yesterday. In corresponding moves, the club released running back Star Thomas, who started one game this season, and quarterback Eddie Lee Marburger. To the ice, where Cal Conway turned away 36 shots in the Swift Current goal, plus all three attempts in the shootout to backstop the Broncos to a 3-2 win in Penticton last night. In the NHL, Carolina spoiled Montreal's home opener with a 6-4 win in a rematch of last year's Eastern Conference Final. Meantime, Austin Matthews scored with 14 seconds left in overtime to give Toronto a 5-4 win over Nashville. First overall pick Gavin McKenna also scored his first NHL goal in the contest, and Detroit downed Ottawa 5-3. Lastly, in the National League Division Series, the Dodgers topped Atlanta 3-1 to take a 2-1 series lead, and San Diego stayed alive with a 4-3 win over Milwaukee. The Brewers lead that best of 5-2-1. And that's your sports. 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
4: Partly to mostly sunny today with highs of 16 and the winds from the northwest 15 to 25 kilometers. Partly cloudy tonight and the wind shifting and settling a bit. Lows of 4. For tomorrow, we're looking for a high of 17. Thursday night, 6. 19 on Friday. And Saturday, isolated showers and 14. The weekend, at least on Sunday, 7.
5: It's zero right now in Assiniboia, six at Swift Current, one in Saskatoon, seven Yorkton, six Broadview, two in Estevan, threes for Weyburn and Moose Jaw, and it's clear in Moose Jaw. Clear in Regina, wind out of the northwest at 13. Harvest humidity 87%, 2 degrees.
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0: with the brakes on. Doc Walker from the Voice of Saskatchewan, 620 CKRM. There will be parts of Alberta and Saskatchewan where you're probably going to be wanting to slow down and put your foot on the brakes because it's going to get a little snowy.
1: Slushy.
0: Mm-hmm. Slushy is probably a better word. Yeah. Ma Nature has got something unfortunate planned for us later this week. Snow is expected to hit Edmonton, Red Deer, and Calgary starting Friday. And then it's going to move eastward. Medicine Hat, Maple Creek, Cypress Hills, possibly Swift Current may see a tiny bit of snow over the Thanksgiving weekend.
1: So is it? It's just going to kind of... Is it coming from the north end and just going to dip down into Montana?
0: By the looks of the...
1: We're drawing a map right now, folks.
0: Yeah, our hands are in the air, and we're going to draw a map. This is like Bill, what's his face there? Bill Matheson.
1: Yeah.
0: Bill Matheson in Edmonton. He used to have like this whiteboard, and he would go absolutely crazy with the markers. Anyway, according to the Weather Network forecast models, it's going to come down from the north, so Edmonton, and it goes down
1: the
0: through the Rocky Mountains and the QE2. The Rocky Mountains will get the most of the snow.
1: Well, skiers gotta love that.
0: Yeah, and this is not uncommon. Apparently, this is right on average for the first snowfall of the year for Alberta anyway.
1: Yeah.
0: And then it sweeps down Calgary, and then it kind of sweeps further southeast, hitting Brooks, Medicine Hat, Maple Creek, maybe Swift Current, and then it takes a big sweep back up to the northeast.
1: What? Really?
0: Yeah, it's going to go back up to the north, so it's kind of like this big trough sort of thing, if you want to call it
1: that. So the northeast. So who else?

0: Who else is going to get hit by this, Earl?
1: Sounds like we're talking to Ma Nature right now. Regina, Moose Jaw, and all of southeast Saskatchewan will escape the rain and snow. However, the cold will creep in on Sunday with a high of about 7 or 8. Only 1 degree expected for the Calgary and Red Deer areas this Thanksgiving weekend.
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4: Good morning. Saskatchewan's agriculture industry continues to take center stage as this week is declared Agriculture Week. Running until this Saturday, the theme is #CelebrateAg, encouraging people to have conversations about where their food comes from with the farmers who make it all happen. Provincial Agriculture Minister David Merritt says the province's agriculture sector has a great story to tell.
5: It really gives an opportunity for the public to recognize the farmers and the ranchers, and also the agribusiness that is really starting to grow in this province and starting to evolve with everything that's happening, whether it's through protein extraction or starch use or everything we're doing. Look at the canola crush and what's happened there, and the pea protein that's happened in Yorkton as well. So there's all kinds of things that are really increasing the value added here in the province of Saskatchewan for ag. And it's really about us helping, you know, the ag sector be recognized and let the public know where their food is comes from, how it's growing. Obviously, we're the most healthy and sustainable in the world. And we're really on a global landscape. We trade with over 140 different countries around the world. So it's important for us to really be able to tell the story of what our farmers and ranchers do, and also the agribusiness, what they do here in the province of Saskatchewan.
4: Merritt believes the world's perception of Saskatchewan agriculture has grown exponentially over the last decade. And that's the Morning Farm Show. I'm Ryan Young. Have a nice day.
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0: 620 CKRM and Gord Bamford. Theme of this year's Fire Prevention Week, which is on right now, is charge into fire safety. Safe charging is superpower. Do you know what that means?
1: I'm always leery of some of those chargers, especially phone chargers. I had one that I left plugged in, and it got so hot that some of it melted on the outside. And luckily, I happened to be home at the time. It was in my bedroom, and I unplugged it immediately as soon as I could see that, wow, there's actually some melted plastic around this thing.
0: Yeah.
1: So every time I leave the house now, and even in the morning, I make sure my phone charger is unplugged.
0: Well, and some plug-ins seem to make the charger hotter than others. Mm-hmm. Just like a relationship, right? Some chargers are firepower. Anyway, today, Wednesday, October 7th, 6:30 to 8:30, fire station number 3. That's at 2640 31st Avenue. There's going to be an open house there. And if you have any questions about lithium ion batteries and fire safety, they will answer them for you. And also, they're taking donations of non-perishable food items for the Regina Food Bank. Also, a big one coming up on Saturday from 1:30 till 3:30, Fire Station 2 in Regina, 1770 9th Avenue North. And just remember, probably in your community, your volunteer firefighters would love to have a chat with you.
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1: Good morning, Saskatchewan. It's 7 o'clock. From the Sask Today newsroom, I'm Corey Atkinson with your 620 CKRM News. The RM of Sherwood will meet this morning to discuss Bell's plans to expand its AI data center project outside Regina. The meeting online starts at 9. Bell's proposal could increase the facility from 300 to 1,200 megawatts, making it one of Canada's largest AI infrastructure projects. The expansion would need new municipal approvals involving nearby agricultural land. The project has faced protests, while Indigenous leaders are calling for more information and consultation about possible environmental and cultural impacts. Taylor Morgan Japp will serve a life sentence after being found guilty of second-degree murder in the death of Brianna Hayes. The jury reached its verdict last night in Estevan Court of King's Bench. Justice Michael Morris says parole eligibility will be set between 10 and 25 years. Jurors were asked to recommend a period, with some suggesting 10 and others 15. Sentencing arrangements are expected on Friday. FSIN is calling on a billboard company to remove a sign near Radisson that it says attacks treaty and inherent rights of First Nations. The billboard is signed to concern citizens of Saskatchewan and makes statements about climate change, immigration, jobs, and foreign hunters. FSIN Chief Bobby Cameron says First Nations have exercised hunting, fishing, trapping, and gathering rights since long before Canada or Saskatchewan existed. FSIN says advertising companies should consider the impact their messages can have on Indigenous and non-Indigenous relations. An Air Canada plane was clipped by another aircraft while on the ground in Los Angeles yesterday morning.
2: The U.S. Federal Aviation Administration says it happened as a Delta Airlines plane was taxiing for departure, and the Air Canada plane was being towed toward the gate. The Delta plane's left wingtip clipped the Air Canada aircraft's horizontal stabilizer. That's a wing-like structure at the tail end of a plane. An Air Canada spokesperson says no injuries were reported, and the plane is being taken out of service for inspection and repairs. Jason White, The Canadian Press.
1: An American has been arrested in connection to a deadly school shooting earlier this year in British Columbia. ABC's Chuck Sivertson.
3: The FBI says James Bryant, 30 years old, from Bellingham, Washington, is accused by investigators of assisting the shooter.
4: In addition to providing money, technical advice, and particular items to be used in the shooting, Bryant agreed to record a live stream feed of the attack and broadcast it in a way that would maximize notoriety for the shooter.
3: The February shooting killed 5 children and 1 adult at a secondary school in British Columbia. If convicted, Bryant could get life in prison.
1: And a Regina family is celebrating as 12-year-old Tony Dubois continues to climb the rankings in Stan Lee's Super Kid competition. Tony, a lifelong superhero fan who lives with cerebral palsy, now sits first in his group as voting continues through October 8th. His father says what started as a spur-of-the-moment entry quickly gained momentum through community support. Tony says he feels grateful for the encouragement and wants people to look for positives, even during difficult times. That's your 620 CKRM News. Read more stories from around your community and around the province at sasktoday.ca and 620ckrm.com.
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6: Good morning, I'm Dave Thomas. The Saskatchewan Roughriders will continue to search for answers before taking to the field to practice resolutions tomorrow. Safety Nelson Lacombo has a good idea of what they need to do.
7: We're not getting off second down, and then they're able to keep the drives going. And we got some errors that we got to correct and make sure that we got guys in the right spots and we'll be better.
6: Off the field, the BC Lions have released defensive back Josh Haggerty after he was suspended for 2 games by the CFL for striking running back Liam Talbot of the Montreal Alouettes below the belt. Talbot suffered a groin injury and required surgery. Lions GM Ryan Rigmaiden said the team decided over the course of the suspension that the Regina native and former U of S Huskies conduct was unacceptable. Meantime, Calgary Stampeders kicker Rene Paradis is announced announced that he'll retire at the end of the season after spending his entire 15-year career with the Stamps. To the ice, and Cade Rudig scored the lone goal of the shootout to lift the Swift Current Broncos to a 3-2 victory over Penticton last night. In the NHL, Austin Matthews scored with 14 seconds left in overtime as the Toronto Maple Leafs rallied to beat the Nashville Predators 5-4. Rookie Gavin McKenna had his first goal and assist in the victory. Elsewhere, Taylor Hall scored twice as Carolina beat Montreal 6-4, and Dylan Larkin had a goal and an assist in his return to the Detroit lineup as the Red Wings beat the visiting Ottawa Senators 5-3. And in the majors, Teoscar Hernandez and Freddie Freeman hit home runs in the fourth inning to break a scoreless tie, and the Los Angeles Dodgers beat the Atlanta Braves 3-1 to take a 2-1 lead in the best-of-five National League Division Series. Meanwhile, Jake Cronenworth hit a home run, had two hits, and lifted San Diego to a 4-3 win over Milwaukee to force a Game 4 in their best-of-five. And that's your sports. Don't miss the latest on your team. 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
0: Partly to mostly sunny today with highs of 16 and the winds from the northwest 15 to 25 kilometers. Partly cloudy tonight and the wind shifting and settling a bit. Lows of 4. For tomorrow, we're looking for a high of 17. Thursday night, 6. 19 on Friday. And Saturday, isolated showers and 14. The weekend, at least on Sunday, 7.
13: It's 0 right now in Assiniboia, 6 at Swift Current, 1 in Saskatoon, 7 Yorkton, 6 Broadview, 2 in Estevan, 3s for Weyburn and Moose Jaw, and it's clear in Moose Jaw. Clear in Regina, wind out of the northwest at 13, harvest humidity 87%, 2 degrees.
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13: 7:08, time to get up and get moving. Cody and Gloria with you. We are going to play Pick the Score later this hour. You want to be listening for that cue to call and get your butt into the seats there for the next home game.
0: And let's see here. What do we got? We've got Rink Avenue, Markwell Drive to Church Drive. There's an issue there. Today the road's going to be closed for road repairs. Grant Road to Castle Road to Champlain Drive. It's going to be closed for waterworks. So getting some stuff done before it gets way too cold to be out there.

0: Chris Cummings, Metal Teacher. If you are going somewhere for the long weekend and you don't have a reservation, that'll teach you that you should plan a little bit further ahead. It is Thanksgiving weekend after all, and Cody, it just sort of seemed to creep up on us, I feel.
1: I know, it just seems like, you know, when you think of Thanksgiving, it's like, well, that's a long ways away yet, and next thing you realize, oh, it's actually this weekend. And if you're looking for a unique vacation idea, how would you like to stay at Jimmy Hoffa's summer home? Have you heard about this one? This is the Hoffa House Vacation Home.
0: Hoffa House of Horrors?
1: Yeah, that's what it sounds like. More like the Mysteries, maybe. The Hoffa House of Mystery. But it's on Lake Orion in Michigan. Now, this was a vacation house that Hoffa purchased back in 1947. It's now on Vrbo and Airbnb. Not cheap, though. $1,200 Canadian for 2 nights.
0: Oh, how many rooms do you have, though?
1: I have no idea. Not a clue on how many rooms.
0: You split that up between 18 people.
1: It's got a walkout basement. It's got private dock on the lake, a tennis court, and a basement dry bar.
0: Now, have they looked under the tennis court for Jimmy Hoffa?
1: That's a place. I'm sure they've probably dug up that property a couple of times. And, you know, if you go out there, don't mind the backhoes. They're probably still digging around there trying to find the body.
0: It's a dream for anybody, though, that's got one of those metal detectors.
1: Yeah. Yeah. Jimmy Hoffa's son, Jim, actually had his high school graduation party there years and years ago.
0: Oh, boy.
1: So it's a good graduation party place, too. You can graduate. You can create memories. And you just might find a body.
2: A major shift in higher education redefined the academic landscape of the province. I'm Will Manzik, and this is 100 Years of CKRM. During the autumn of 1974, the Independent University of Regina was formally established. For decades prior, the Southern Campus had simply operated as an extension of the much larger University of Saskatchewan, based in Saskatoon. However, as student population expanded throughout the 1960s, the clear demand for a fully autonomous degree-granting institution became evident. The new provincial legislation finalized in October separated the two distinct campuses. It immediately granted the Regina location its very own dedicated president, independent academic senate, and sovereign administrative control. The historic October independence allowed the new University of Regina to quickly develop its own institutional identity, expanding advanced educational opportunities across southern Saskatchewan for generations to come. Read more at sastoday.ca and 620ckrm.com. With 100 years of CKRM, I'm Will Manzik.
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0: CKRM, Saskatchewan weather. 7:20 and partly to mostly sunny today with highs of 16, northwest winds 15 to 25. Those winds will shift tonight west-southwest and partly cloudy, overnight 4 degrees, 17 on Thursday, 19 on Friday, Saturday 14 with isolated showers, sunny and chilly, 7 on Sunday.
1: Assiniboia 0, Swift Current 5, Saskatoon at 2, Yorkton Melville 7, Broadview Moosomin 6, Estevan at 2, 1 in Weyburn, it's mainly clear in Moose Jaw, 4 degrees. Downtown Regina, partly cloudy. That wind out of the west at 12, humidity 93%. Zero with Sugar Land.
0: See?

0: Ooh. 620 CKRM, time to wake you up. A little shaky there, and got the coffee rolling and maybe some bacon going. I wish that this happened at my house. Bacon always made me go, what? It's time to get up. It's time to get you to a Saskatchewan Rough Rider home game. There's only two left.
1: Yeah, and they have some very important football games here over the next little while. They've got to win these games, so we're going to play Pick the Score right now, brought to you by SAS. Tell the Saskatchewan Rough Riders and 620 CKRM, your job is simple. All you have to do is decide what the score is going to be between the Riders and the Alouettes this Friday, or this Monday, I guess it is.
0: Yeah, they're going to be in Montreal, and I was just looking here who we've got as winners, and there's a guy in here from Salt Spring Island, BC.
1: Wow.
0: That's for a whole different contest. He got entered in here for Pick the Score. It's like, that's a long way to come for a football game on the 17th.
1: Well, Rider fans travel very well.
0: That's what they say. 936-6262, and long distance is 1-866-767-0620.
1: What caller number?
0: Let's go with caller number 7.
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1: Good morning, Saskatchewan. It's 7:30. From the Sask Today newsroom, I'm Corey Atkinson with your 620 CKRM News. The RM of Sherwood is holding a special council meeting this morning about Bell's proposed expansion of its AI data center project. The meeting begins at 9 and will be held online. Bell wants to add up to 900 megawatts to the 300 megawatt facility already approved, creating a potential 1.2 gigawatt hub. The expansion would require more land use approvals. Well, the proposal has faced protests and concerns from nearby residents and Indigenous leaders over environmental impacts, land use, and consultation. Taylor Morgan Japp has been found guilty of second-degree murder in the April 2024 shooting death of Breonna Hayes. The verdict was delivered Tuesday night in Estevan Court of King's Bench after a lengthy trial. Japp was remanded into custody following the conviction. Justice Michael Morris says a second-degree murder conviction carries a mandatory life sentence. A sentencing hearing date is expected to be set during a case management session on Friday. The Federation of Sovereign Indigenous Nations is calling for a billboard near Radisson to be removed, saying its message attacks treaty and inherent rights of First Nations. The billboard, signed by concerned citizens of Saskatchewan, includes comments about climate change, immigration, jobs, and foreign hunters. FSIN Chief Bobby Cameron says First Nations have hunted, fished, trapped, and gathered on those lands for generations. FSIN is also urging billboard companies to consider how their advertising affects relationships between Indigenous and non-Indigenous people. Saskatchewan residents can begin booking appointments for this season's flu and COVID-19 vaccination starting this week. The province says the vaccinations are free for everyone 6 months of age and older. Health officials encourage people to get immunized to help prevent illness and reduce the spread of respiratory viruses this fall and winter. Seniors, young children, pregnant women, and people with chronic health conditions are among those considered at higher risk. Appointments can be booked online, by phone, or through participating providers. New documents allege that an American helped Tumbler Ridge, B.C. mass shooter Jesse Van Rensselaer prepare for and broadcast the February mass killing online. Investigators say James Bryant communicated daily with Van Rensselaer for months, provided tactical advice, and accessed a live stream account shortly before the attack that claimed 8 victims. Conservative MP Bob Zimmer, whose BC riding includes Tumbler Ridge, says the American suspect's arrest is an important step towards getting answers.
2: There's been many other pieces of the puzzle that need answers for those victims and their families in Tumbler Ridge, but it's one more step forward to finding an answer to why the Tumbler Ridge tragedy happened in the first place.
1: Bryant is charged in Washington State with conspiracy to murder people in a foreign country and could face life imprisonment. Officials on this side of the border say Bryant could also be prosecuted in Canada if investigators determine Canadian laws were broken. And a Regina boy is gaining attention in the 2026 Stan Lee's Super Kid competition after rising to first place in his voting group. 12-year-old Tony Dubois, who lives with cerebral palsy, has moved from 75th place into the top spot with support from family, friends, and community members. The contest celebrates courage, creativity, and perseverance. Tony says he is amazed by the response and hopes to inspire others to focus on positives rather than challenges. That was your 620 CKRM News. Read more stories from around your community and around the province at sasktoday.ca and 620ckrm.com.
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7: Good morning, I'm Dave Thomas. Refocusing, retooling, and rehabbing are the words around Mosaic Stadium as the Saskatchewan Roughriders will return to the field for practice tomorrow. The Riders still control their own postseason destiny, which safety Nelson Lacombo says they still very much believe in.
8: You're never out of it. We still have an opportunity, and that's really all we need. We need to get a foot in the door, and we know what to do after that.
7: Off the field, the Riders did sign a pair of American defensive backs in Jai Gilmore and Lamondre Joe yesterday. In corresponding moves, the club released running back Star Thomas, who started one game this season, and quarterback Eddie Lee Marburger. To the ice, where Cal Conway turned away 36 shots in the Swift Current goal, plus all three attempts in the shootout to backstop the Broncos to a 3-2 win in Penticton last night. In the NHL, Carolina spoiled Montreal's home opener with a 6-4 win in a rematch of last year's Eastern Conference Final. Meantime, Austin Matthews scored with 14 seconds left in overtime to give Toronto a 5-4 win over Nashville. First overall pick, Gavin McKenna also scored his first NHL goal in the contest, and Detroit downed Ottawa 5-3. Lastly, in the National League Division Series, the Dodgers topped Atlanta 3-1 to take a 2-1 series lead, and San Diego stayed alive with a 4-3 win over Milwaukee. The Brewers lead that best of 5-2-1. And that's your sports. 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
9: The weather is looking sunny today, 16 degrees, 17 for tomorrow. Again, another sunny day. Friday, sunshine 19. Might see temperatures drop to around 4 degrees tonight, and definitely a cooler weekend is in store.
0: Assiniboia, 0. It's 5 in Swift Current, 2 in Saskatoon, 7 Yorkton, Broadview, Mooseman at 6, 2 in Estevan, Weyburn, 1, mainly clear Moose Jaw, 4. In Regina, partly cloudy, wind out of the west at 12, humidity 93%, and we're at 0.
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John Anderson and Swingin', that's classic, and so is This Gonna Be. Krista Walitsky from NYCHEM, it's time to play Pick the Score. And what do you think the score is gonna be?

0: I'm going to say the Riders are going to win.
1: Okay. I like your thought pattern so far.
0: 24 for the Riders and 19 for the other team.
1: Gloria, can we take 24-19 for the Riders?
2: We sure can, Krista.
0: Okay.
2: We had a 23-18, so 24-19. Oh. I think it's going to be a defensive battle.

0: as a coach. Go out there and break a leg.
1: Yeah.
0: That's not what we need at this time of the year.
2: Exactly.
0: It's not a play. It's real life. Well, Krista, we will forward you a pair of tickets to the game on the 17th. It's going to be an exciting game. It takes place at 1 o'clock in Regina. So early rise and roll into Regina and take in all the activities.
2: All right. Sounds good. Thank you.
1: And bring your winter parka.
0: Oh, come on now.

0: 620 CKR Ram, a powerful song. Jason Aldean along with Kelly Clarkson. And very, very, very well-deserved nomination. Is it a nomination or is it an award that we want to talk about?
1: It's actually an award here now.
0: Ooh.
1: A shout out to Kennedy Rodeo, the Moose Mountain Pro Rodeo in beautiful Kennedy. We got a note here from Jill Lowe. Jill, good morning. They love listening to CKRM down there. And they're heading off to Edmonton here because the Canadian Professional Rodeo Association 2026 CPRA Awards are going to be handed out. And congratulations to the Kennedy Committee of the Moose Mountain Pro Rodeo. They have won for the Small Committee of the Year. So there's a small, medium, and large committee.
0: Oh, yeah.
1: And they won for Small Committee, even though the rodeo is big. It's one of the biggest rodeos in Western Canada. And their committee has won. So they're flying out today, by the sounds of things. The awards are going to be handed out tomorrow in Edmonton. And Jill Lowe and Terry Berglund are going to be traveling up to Edmonton.

0: Nelson to accept this award on behalf of the entire committee.
1: Jill's going to get pretty used to that because she was up there last year accepting an award, too. So I know that...
0: We should call her the Meryl Streep of rodeo.
1: Always winning something.
0: Always winning something, yeah. So way to go, Kennedy. You should be very proud of Terry and Jill and the entire committee out there in Kennedy for the Moose Mountain Pro Rodeo. They got a little gem of an event happening there. Well, I guess it's really been going for a long time, hasn't it?
1: Yeah,
0: they're coming up on the big 100 in just a few years.
1: All right, so make sure you mark that on your calendar for next rodeo season, outdoor rodeos.
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5: On Monday's edition of the Sports Cage, Plaza of Honor quarterback Darian Durant said he liked the Saskatchewan Roughriders' playoff chances, as he felt that Montreal and Edmonton, who've already punched their postseason ticket, would start resting players. The comment raised eyebrows across Rider Nation. TSN's Glenn Suter wasn't one of those people and agrees with Durant.
6: You know, I heard you guys talking about Montreal and whether they would rest people. And this comes up every year. Every year I say basically the same thing. I think it is way too risky in one case to put Davis Alexander on the field when you don't have to, or if you're going to, just to try and keep him somewhat sharp, two or three series in the first quarter, that's it. But more importantly, to me, it's kind of like the decision, the weird decision, and I have the BC Ottawa game, the weird decision by Ryan Dinwiddie not to play Bryson Barnes. Mm-hmm. If you're in Montreal, play your backup quarterbacks, play your young quarterbacks in games that matter to the other team in the regular season, because then you're going to get their best, and when you get their best, you're going to know about that quarterback. What happens if in the playoff game in the Eastern Final, Davis hits his thumb on a helmet in the first throw of the game and you have to go with your backup? Now they have more experience. They've been out there. They know what they're facing. I mean, especially if you're playing against a team at the end of the regular season that might be the team you play in the playoffs.
5: 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And that's Between the Lines for Shepherd Realty in Regina, specializing in farm and ranch real estate in Saskatchewan. 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
0: 7:55 at 6:20 CKRM. Good morning, and it's a very special day here at 6:20 CKRM. We brought in Mark Johnson. Mark Johnson is here. You probably recognize him as one of the in-crowd hosts for the Saskatchewan Roughriders. How's it going today, Mark?
8: It's going well, and you guys?
0: Not too bad at all. Now, we kind of teamed up here a little bit because it's a special day for Gloria. Mm-hmm. She's getting inducted into the Saskatchewan Association of Broadcasters Hall of Fame.
8: Very big day, and I was just looking at the list of people in there. Yeah, it's a pretty good list to be a part of, Gloria. Really good list. So the morning crew wanted to get together and get you a little something. So we got you a little something there. You can open up that card. There's a little treat in there for you as well.
1: It's not a kick in the pants.
8: No, that's after we turn the mics off.
1: I thought we were talking about teddy bears.
8: No, that's Cody's trick to get me to come on air.
1: Oh, wasn't this cool?
8: So what do you got in there?
1: Oh, thanks. I'm going to Coco's Lounge. Oh. What are we doing in Coco's Lounge?
8: You can, yeah, look
1: oh,
8: at,
1: I'm getting my nails done.
8: Yeah, you can get a manicure, pedicure. You can get whatever you want.
1: Oh, wow. Thank you, guys.
8: You're welcome.
1: That's awesome.
0: So it was myself and Mark Johnson at Play 92 and Chad and Evan on that. What's that other station down the hallway?
8: I don't know.
0: It's got claws and teeth.
1: And Dave?
8: And Dave and then Corey as well.
1: Oh, well, isn't that great? Well, thank you.
8: You're
1: going to make me cry.
8: Well, it's a big day.
1: Aww.
8: You deserve it, and you deserve being inducted in the Broadcasters Hall of Fame. So all of us just wanted to say congratulations.
1: Well, thanks. Yeah. Where would I be without you guys?
8: You'd still be exactly where you are.
0: Yeah. You'd still be on the other side of the board.
8: Yeah,
0: that wouldn't change.
1: Oh, boy. Thank you so much.
8: You're welcome.
0: Well, there you go. And, it's happening today, 2 o'clock this afternoon in Saskatoon?
1: Yeah, 2 o'clock. There's a general meeting.
8: You've got to be part of the general meeting.
1: I've got to be part of the general meeting.
0: You've got to help make decisions on the future of the Hall of Fame.
1: No kidding. On the CRTC. The CRTC, you're going
8: to
1: be there.
8: They induct you. They induct you, and then they say get to work, we need your help.
1: Yeah, or retire. Because some of the people I think that are getting this award are retiring, and I'm like looking at this going, well, I don't think I'm going
8: anywhere.
1: You're
8: not allowed to retire.
0: No,
1: I miss you guys too much.
0: And you know, considering the longevity in your family, you're gonna be with us till you're at least 95.
8: Well 100. No,
0: yeah.
1: I tell you, you're the reason I get up in the morning, because I enjoy coming here so much.
0: Well,
1: so
0: there you go,
8: Gloria.
0: Anyway, congratulations.
8: Congrats.
0: And Gloria's gonna be off tomorrow because she is gonna be hung over.
1: Yeah, right.
8: We're not making her work the following day, come on.
1: Drinking with the CRTC. Yeah. Who could have more fun than that?
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1: Good morning, Saskatchewan. It's 8 o'clock. From the Sask Today newsroom, I'm Corey Atkinson with your 620 CKRM News. A special meeting is being held this morning by the RM of Sherwood to discuss Bell's proposed expansion of its AI data center. The meeting starts at 9 and will take place online. Bell announced plans last month to add up to 900 megawatts to the approved 300 megawatt project. The expansion would require additional land use approvals, including changes involving agricultural land. The project has drawn protests and concerns from Standing Buffalo Dakota Nation about environmental and cultural impacts. And a new Angus Reid Institute survey shows strong opposition in Saskatchewan to the expansion of large AI data centers. 7 in 10 Saskatchewan respondents say provincial governments should limit development, while just 13% support more projects, the lowest level of support in Canada. Concerns mainly focus on water use and electricity demands needed to power the facilities. The findings come as Bell proposes a major expansion in Saskatchewan that could create a 1.2 gigawatt AI infrastructure hub and bring up to $52.5 billion in potential investment. A jury has found Taylor Morgan Japp guilty of second-degree murder in the shooting death of Brianna Hayes. Hayes was killed in the early morning hours of April 24, 2024, at a residence on White Bear First Nation. The trial began in September and included testimony from 33 Crown witnesses, while Japp was the only defense witness. Japp remains in custody and will receive a life sentence. Regina police are urging people to be cautious after reports of a new lottery scam. Investigators say callers pretending to represent Stars Lottery tell people they have won a prize. Victims are then asked to send money before arrangements can be made to receive their winnings. Police say that is a warning sign of fraud. Anyone receiving a suspicious call should avoid sharing personal information and contact the organization directly to verify the claim. The Federation of Sovereign Indigenous Nations is demanding the removal of a billboard near Radisson, saying the message is harmful and attacks First Nations rights. The sign, paid for by a group calling itself Concerned Citizens of Saskatchewan, includes comments about climate change, immigration, jobs, and foreign hunters. FSIN Chief Bobby Cameron says hunting, fishing, trapping, and gathering are treaty and inherent rights. The organization is asking Saskatchewan residents to reject messages that could divide Indigenous and non-Indigenous communities. An 18-year-old from Yorkton is facing terrorism-related charges after an RCMP investigation into videos linked to the online group 764. The teen was arrested September 24th following a report of concerning online activity. RCMP say the videos showed real-world activity connected to the group, which Canada listed as a terrorist identity in 2025. The accused cannot be named because the alleged offenses happened while they were a youth and remains in custody. A new survey from Canadian realtor REMAX has found 65% of respondents would compromise in at least one way to afford a larger or more suitable place to live.
2: Such compromises might include living further away from city centers or choosing an older home that may need some renovations. REMAX Canada President Don Kotick says rather than giving up on home ownership, Canadians are simply making different choices about how to get there. When it comes to other trade-offs to afford a home, the survey found 41% said they would reduce discretionary spending, like travel and dining out, while 24% said they would extend their amortization period. Karen Rebo, the Canadian Press.
1: U.S. investigators say a 30-year-old in Washington State gave advice and money to the Tumblr Ridge mass killer and even offered to live stream the attack. James Cody Bryant is charged with conspiracy to murder persons in a foreign country. Public Safety Minister Gary Anandasangari says the arrest is evidence of great collaboration between Canadian and American law enforcement.
3: The work that law enforcement, the RCMP, have been doing with international partners, I think, is critically important here. Look, we have a disturbing trend with younger and younger individuals who are being radicalized, particularly online.
1: Anandasangari says he was informed of the pending arrest yesterday. Longtime Saskatchewan broadcaster Gloria Evans from Good Morning Saskatchewan is being inducted into the Saskatchewan Association of Broadcasters Hall of Fame. Evans began her radio career at CKCK in Regina in 1986 after growing up on a farm near Findlater. She spent much of her four-decade career on the air in Saskatchewan and Alberta, becoming known for her humor, community work, and connection with listeners. Evans also mentored young broadcasters and supported local causes. Her former co-host, Troy Schaub, says her personality and ability to connect with people made her stand out. And what began as a simple online entry has turned into an exciting opportunity for Regina's Tony Dubois. The 12-year-old, who has cerebral palsy, is currently leading his group in the Stan Lee's Super Kid competition. The winner receives cash, VIP passes to the Los Angeles Comic-Con, and the chance to appear as a superhero in a comic book. Tony's father says community support has been overwhelming, while Tony hopes his story encourages others facing difficult circumstances. That was your 620 CKRM News. Read more stories from around your community and around the province at sasktoday.ca and 620ckrm.com.
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6: Good morning, I'm Dave Thomas. One more day until the Saskatchewan Roughriders return to practice to prepare for Monday's meeting with the Alouettes in Montreal. The green and white have gone from having an opportunity to clinch a playoff spot to now needing to win their final three games to assure a postseason berth. Safety Nelson Lacombo.
7: There's hope. You know, we got three more games to play. And really the mentality is to keep going and don't flinch, really. We got to go back, watch the film, get better, get the corrections, and we'll be better.
6: Off the field, the BC Lions have released defensive back Josh Haggerty after he was suspended for two games by the CFL for striking running back Liam Talbot of the Montreal Alouettes below the belt. Talbot suffered a groin injury that required surgery. Lions GM Ryan Rigmaiden said the team decided over the course of the suspension that the Regina native and former U of S Huskies conduct was unacceptable. Meantime, Calgary Stampeders kicker Rene Paradis has announced that he'll retire at the end of the season after spending his entire 15-year career with the Stamps. To the ice, and Cade Rudig scored the lone goal of the shootout to lift the Swift Current Broncos to a 3-2 victory over Penticton last night. In the NHL, Austin Matthews scored with 14 seconds left in overtime as the Toronto Maple Leafs rallied to beat the Nashville Predators 5-4. Rookie Gavin McKenna had his first goal and assist in the victory. Elsewhere, Taylor Hall scored twice as Carolina beat Montreal 6-4, and Dylan Larkin had a goal and an assist in his return to the Detroit lineup as the Red Wings beat the visiting Ottawa Senators 5-3. And in the majors, Teoscar Hernandez and Freddie Freeman hit home runs in the fourth inning to break a scoreless tie, and the Los Angeles Dodgers beat the Atlanta Braves 3-1 to take a 2-1 lead in the best-of-five National League Division Series. Meanwhile, Jake Cronenworth hit a home run, had two hits, and lifted San Diego to a 4-3 win over Milwaukee to force a Game 4 in their best-of-five. And that's your sports. Get the latest on your team from our team with the Sports Cage Insider Report. 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
10: Good morning. We're setting up for a quiet day today. We'll enjoy plenty of sunshine with comfortable temperatures. This as high pressure slides southeastward from south central Alberta. A frontal boundary will set up to our west and will slowly lift across the area starting Friday with an area of low pressure moving along that boundary and bringing some shower activity on Saturday, although it should be quite isolated. Our forecast details, quite a bit of sunshine today with a high of 16, northwest winds at 15 to 25, partly cloudy, 4 degrees tonight, light west to southwest winds. Tomorrow is partly sunny with a high of 17, chance of rain 20%, light northeast winds. Partly cloudy Thursday night, lows near 6 degrees. It'll be partly sunny, 19 on Friday, light east to southeast winds. There's a 30% chance of showers Saturday with a high of 14. Partly sunny and chilly, only 7 degrees on Sunday. With your 620 CKRM Precision Weather Forecast, I'm meteorologist Russ Merley.
5: Thanks, Russ. Assiniboia 2, 4 degrees in Swift Current, 1 in Saskatoon, 7 in Yorkton, Broadview also 7. 4 degrees in Estevan, 3 in Weyburn, Moose Jaw reporting 6 degrees, and it's a chilly 1 in Regina. Paul Martin's commentary is coming up next.
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12: Saskatchewan's economic growth track for 2027 will lead the nation. As we move through Q4 of 2026, forecasts for what will happen next year are not only showing up more frequently, their insight and accuracy is also growing. Among those is a new outlook issued by the consulting firm Deloitte. It has Saskatchewan standing in second spot in terms of economic growth this year and leading the country in a tie with Alberta next year, as they expect Saskatchewan's GDP to rise by 1.9% in 2027. That comes on the heels of a 1.8% increase this year. Last year, we saw a 2.2% increase. Now, we are tracking behind that performance right now, but Saskatchewan still remains a bit of a standout, as we were fifth among the provinces last year. But unlike the banks and other forecasters, Deloitte looks at provincial government actions in explaining its conclusions. It points to apprenticeship seat funding and a lower small business tax rate. I'm Paul Martin.
13: Good morning, Saskatchewan.
1: 8:13 Wednesday morning, Cody and Gloria waking you up. One of the strangest museums in Western Canada is shutting down. We're going to talk more about that and some of the strange museums that you've been to, perhaps.
5: I have one in my house. I'm there every day. 12th Avenue, McIntyre Street to Smith Street. Today there will be lane restrictions. They're doing sewer repairs. And Grant Road, Castle Road to Champlain Drive. That work is being done, and that means the road is closed.

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2: Hi, I'm calling to congratulate you on your 100 years, and I'm calling from Manitoba, but we listen in. Keep up the good work.
1: Thank you for making history with us. 620 CKRM.

0: Neil McCoy, and they're playing our song. 620 CKRM. Hello. World famous Gopher Hole Museum. I've been there. Cody, you've probably been there.
1: I haven't been there, but I've been by it many times. I always wanted to stop in Torrington, Alberta. It wasn't too far from where I was working in Drumheller, but never made it there, unfortunately.
0: The museum is in a small kind of facility that's got some add-on rooms to it, I think. It's a classic old museum, and Torrington isn't a very big community. But what's so great about this is they have, what do they call them, dioramas of gophers doing people type things.
1: They've got them stuffed, they're taxidermied, and they've got them all dressed up, and yeah, they've got them. I think there's like a Civil War one.
0: The Torrington fertilizer plant. There's a gopher that's working the fertilizer plant. Old time musical jamboree where there's a gopher with a harmonica. Just a bunch of different little vignettes showing that gophers are people too.
1: Well, I suppose, yeah.
0: Not necessarily, but anyway, it's closing.
1: They're going to be shutting down, which is unfortunate. What do you do with all those gophers? I mean, they're all stuffed. What happens to them?
0: Well, I think what's going to happen is they are going to look for a new facility. It seems like maybe they've run out of room or they're going to relocate, but Torrington isn't very big, so maybe they're going to have a capital campaign to build a new hole for the gophers.
1: So our question is, what is the strangest museum that you've ever been to? Like, you've been to a couple. There's some of those odd ones down in Las Vegas.
0: Yeah, the Mob Museum.
1: Yeah. So what are the strangest museums that you've ever been to? Drop us a text. We'd love to hear from you at 936-6262.
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0: 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It's 826. Cody and Gloria with you. We've been talking about some of those unusual museums that you've been to over the years. I was at the Star Trek Museum one time.
1: Oh, in Vulcan?
0: No, they moved. They moved to Drumheller. And they have since closed, but they were in Drumheller, so I got a chance to check out the Star Trek Museum, which was really neat. And
1: Did they really move from Vulcan to Drum?
0: They did, yeah.
1: Well, what about the... Is that because the Tyrell or the dinosaur... Well, no, it's going to be open forever.
0: Well, yeah, the dinosaurs going to be hanging around. Just more tourists in and around that Drumheller area.
1: Wow,
0: so yeah,
1: that's interesting.
0: Yeah, but anyway, so I was there. I can tell you what my favorite museum was. There's actually two of them.
1: Yes.
0: One is the Military Museums of Alberta.
1: Yeah, that's a good one.
0: Oh, it's right on Crowchild. If you've never been to that museum, if you're planning a family trip to Calgary... You need to go to that museum.
1: And take some time.
0: You're going to need time. The other one is the Royal Artillery Museum at Shiloh, Manitoba.
1: Oh.
0: And it is very similar to the one in Alberta. You need lots of time. So much to read.
1: Now, if we're talking military, I must remember to tell you, which I am remembering right now, we have two pretty cool museums right here in Regina that mm-hmm. revolve around the military. Keith Inches and Kelsey Loney are the overseers of the one at the Legion and then the one at the Armories.
0: 936-6262, the strangest or best museum you've ever been to.
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1: 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It's 8:30. From the Sask Today newsroom, I'm Corey Atkinson with your 620 CKRM News. The RM of Sherwood will meet this morning to discuss Bell's plans to expand its AI data center project outside Regina. The meeting online starts at 9. Bell's proposal could increase the facility from 300 to 1,200 megawatts, making it one of Canada's largest AI infrastructure projects. The expansion would need new municipal approvals involving nearby agricultural land. The project has faced protests, while Indigenous leaders are calling for more information and consultation about possible environmental and cultural impacts. Taylor Morgan Japp will serve a life sentence after being found guilty of second-degree murder in the death of Breonna Hayes. The jury reached its verdict last night in Esteban Court of King's Bench. Justice Michael Morris says parole eligibility will be set between 10 and 25 years. Jurors were asked to recommend a period, with some suggesting 10 and others 15. Sentencing arrangements are expected on Friday. FSIN is calling on a billboard company to remove a sign near Radisson that it says attacks treaty and inherent rights of First Nations. The billboard is signed to concern citizens of Saskatchewan and makes statements about climate change, immigration, jobs, and foreign hunters. FSIN Chief Bobby Cameron says First Nations have exercised hunting, fishing, trapping, and gathering rights since long before Canada or Saskatchewan existed. FSIN says advertising companies should consider the impact their messages can have on Indigenous and non-Indigenous relations. An Air Canada plane was clipped by another aircraft while on the ground in Los Angeles yesterday morning.
2: The U.S. Federal Aviation Administration says it happened as a Delta Airlines plane was taxiing for departure and the Air Canada plane was being towed toward the gate. The Delta plane's left wingtip clipped the Air Canada aircraft's horizontal stabilizer. That's a wing-like structure at the tail end of a plane. An Air Canada spokesperson says no injuries were reported and the plane is being taken out of service for inspection and repairs. Jason White, The Canadian Press.
1: An American has been arrested in connection to a deadly school shooting earlier this year in British Columbia. ABC's Chuck Sivertson.
3: The FBI says James Bryant, 30 years old, from Bellingham, Washington, is accused by investigators of assisting the shooter.
4: In addition to providing money, technical advice, and particular items to be used in the shooting, Bryant agreed to record a live stream feed of the attack and broadcast it in a way that would maximize notoriety for the shooter.
3: The February shooting killed 5 children and 1 adult at a secondary school in British Columbia. If convicted, Bryant could get life in prison.
1: And a Regina family is celebrating as 12-year-old Tony Dubois continues to climb the rankings in Stan Lee's Super Kid competition. Tony, a lifelong superhero fan who lives with cerebral palsy, now sits first in his group as voting continues through October 8th. His father says what started as a spur-of-the-moment entry quickly gained momentum through community support. Tony says he feels grateful for the encouragement and wants people to look for positives even during difficult times. That's your 620 CKRM News. Read more stories from around your community and around the province at sasktoday.ca and 620ckrm.com.
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7: Good morning, I'm Dave Thomas. Refocusing, retooling, and rehabbing are the words around Mosaic Stadium as the Saskatchewan Roughriders will return to the field for practice tomorrow. The Riders still control their own postseason destiny, which safety Nelson Lacombo says they still very much believe in.
8: You're never out of it. We still have an opportunity, and that's really all we need. We need to get a foot in the door, and we know what to do after that.
7: Off the field, the Riders did sign a pair of American defensive backs in Jai Gilmore and Lamondre Joe yesterday. In corresponding moves, the club released running back Star Thomas, who started one game this season, and quarterback Eddie Lee Marburger. To the ice, where Cal Conway turned away 36 shots in the Swift Current goal, plus all 3 attempts in the shootout to backstop the Broncos to a 3-2 win in Penticton last night. In the NHL, Carolina spoiled Montreal's home opener with a 6-4 win in a rematch of last year's Eastern Conference Final. Meantime, Austin Matthews scored with 14 seconds left in overtime to give Toronto a 5-4 win over Nashville. First overall pick, Gavin McKenna also scored his first NHL goal in the contest, and Detroit downed Ottawa 5-3. Lastly, in the National League Division Series, the Dodgers topped Atlanta 3-1 to take a 2-1 series lead, and San Diego stayed alive with a 4-3 win over Milwaukee. The Brewers lead that best of 5-2-1. And that's your sports. Get the latest on your team delivered right to your phone with the Sports Cage Insider Report. 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
9: 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Drink milk. Partly to mostly sunny today, wind northwest 15 to 25 kilometers an hour and high of 16. A few clouds tonight, low down to 4. Sunshine tomorrow, 17 with a low of 6. Partly sunny Friday, 19. We may see some showers on Saturday, high of 14, and partly sunny Sunday, high of 7.
0: Assiniboia 2, 4 in Swift Current, Saskatoon 1, 7 in Yorkton and Broadview, 4 degrees in Estevan, Weyburn 3, 6 in Moose Jaw with west winds at 17, and here in Regina, west winds at 2, it's 1.
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11: Brian Gulley with a quick memory of 620 CKRM. A couple years ago, I was meeting with clients out in rural Saskatchewan and mentioned that I'd been sponsoring the farm cookouts with CKRM. And they stopped and they started pulling out photo albums from 1977. They had won a farm cookout and they showed me pictures of Fred and Willie and the whole crew. They had 45, 50 people out at the farm that autumn. Their faces absolutely just lit up and told me it was like they remember. Like it was yesterday, so it was really cool to walk down memory lane with them.
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It's your information location. 620CKRM.

0: Christmas night out with the Judds on the Voice of Saskatchewan, 620 CKRM. It's 844. And, well, we love heading out to small towns. And there's a lot of great small town hockey players, future NHL stars out there. And, well, maybe we could be broadcasting some of those future NHL all-stars on the radio.
1: The kids think it's great. The parents think it's even better. And the grandparents are over the moon if this were to happen for your hockey team. 620 CKRM and Sports Cage are proud to salute the hockey youth of Saskatchewan. And here's what we're going to do for you. You enter your team, tell us all about them, and it's all online on a form. And then if your community or your team is picked, we'll do a game broadcast absolutely live on 620 CKRM. Dave Thomas and Benny Walchuk will be calling the action. Both of those guys do a great job. And the grand prize draw is coming up on Sports Cage Friday, November 6th. So you've got some time, but don't mess around with this. They need your schedule and they need a few other things. And we've got great sponsors too, Cody.
0: Yeah, we couldn't do this without the sponsors, but we really need you to enter your team. So thank you to Uncommon Developments, Action Roofing, Sask Heavy Construction Association, and Extreme Hockey and Sport.
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0: Turn it up, turn me loose. Dwight Yoakam, 620 CKRM. There's one for our good buddy Gerald Ivanochko at Louis Dreyfus Canola Crush in Yorkton. He loves his Dwight Yoakam. 752, 16 is our high for today, dropping down to 4 tonight, 17 expected tomorrow. Right now it's mainly sunny and 1.
1: All right, Brian Golly, we're checking in with you today, and well, it's another day of trading on the open markets. But before we do that, we know that you do a lot of touring around. The Torrington Gopher Museum is closing down, and it's a museum that's got all these little stuffed gophers and doing, you know, normal things. Like, I don't know, there's probably an investment guy in there. But have you been to an unusual museum on your touring around?
2: We were in Idaho one time on a bike trip, and I don't know if it was unusual, but it was basically a motorcycle museum, an Indian brand name motorcycle museum. Yeah, that was pretty cool. Lots of they go back to the early 1900s, so yeah, there was a lot of cool things to see in there.
1: Oh wow, yeah, I bet you that would have been fascinating. Now, for me, I end up going mostly to gift shops. So, did you buy anything at their gift store, or was there one?
2: Yeah, the odd sticker for a cabinet in the garage, that kind of thing. But, yeah, nothing crazy.
1: Okay. All right, well, let's take a look at the markets and see how crazy they are this morning.
2: Yeah, markets are pulling back a little bit here to start off this Wednesday. So TSX in Toronto off about 425 points, trading at 35,155. Down New York's off about 480 points, trading at 51,011. And the S&P's down about 35 at 77.62. Canadian dollar just off by 17/1000 of a basis point, trading at 70.23 cents compared to the U.S. dollar. And on the commodity side, oil's up by a nickel this morning, trading at $89.49 U.S. a barrel. And gold's off by $45 this morning, trading right now at $4,106.14 U.S. an ounce.
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6: A major shift in higher education redefined the academic landscape of the province. I'm Will Manzik, and this is 100 Years of CKRM. During the autumn of 1974, the Independent University of Regina was formally established. For decades prior, the Southern Campus had simply operated as an extension of the much larger University of Saskatchewan, based in Saskatoon. However, as student population expanded throughout the 1960s, the clear demand for a fully autonomous degree-granting institution became evident. The new provincial legislation finalized in October separated the two distinct campuses. It immediately granted the Regina location its very own dedicated president, independent academic senate, and sovereign administrative control. The historic October independence allowed the new University of Regina to quickly develop its own institutional identity, expanding advanced educational opportunities across southern Saskatchewan for generations to come. Read more at sastoday.ca and 620ckrm.com. With 100 years of CKRM, I'm Will Manzik.
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0: Welcome to Trade Dispute, Impact on the Prairies. I'm Craig Reed. In Ottawa yesterday, the government introduced a new bill in the House of Commons called Bill C-40, strengthening Canada's defense sector. It would make the Defense Investment Agency a Crown Corporation, saying in a release that it would give the DIA greater commercial flexibility and more autonomous approvals, allowing it to work better with industry and deliver better value for money and maximize Canada's generational defense investments to strengthen our industrial base, supply chains, and sovereign capabilities. And Harvard Media's Ryan Young spoke with Farm Credit Canada Vice President and Chief Economist Craig Johnston on the trade dispute's impact on food and beverage prices.
1: FCC's mid-year update on its annual food and beverage report notes sales on the food manufacturing side was up 4% when compared to the first half of 2025, while sales on the beverage side were down 3% over the same time frame. The grain and oilseed subsector experienced the largest growth in sales, among others, at 28%. Fruit and vegetable processing, animal food manufacturing, dairy, and meat also had higher sales. FCC says the increase in food sales was driven by higher prices rather than volumes. The distilleries subsector had the biggest decrease at 12%, while breweries was down 7%, but wineries bucked the trend by having a 13% increase in sales. FCC notes the differences matter, as subsectors with weaker sales going into the second half of 2026 are also among those facing the new U.S. trade restrictions. The trade dispute, as well as conflicts between the U.S. and Iran and Russia and Ukraine, also cause a ripple effect on driving up labor and raw material costs for the sector. Craig Johnston is a vice president and chief economist at FCC. He says labor and input costs were forecast to cool by 3.7% at the start of 2026, but that changed to an increase of 1.9% following the latest tariff measures and the ongoing conflicts.
2: Now, this has really changed from a story of resilience, which the sector has really exhibited in the first half of this year, to really a story of risk management, really a story about trying to protect margins, trying to diversify as much as possible, trying to continue to invest in productivity moving through 2026. That'll just position you best into 2027 to weather some of these external shocks, more or less.
1: He also talked about how the trade barriers from the U.S. and Canada are impacting revenues and costs for the sector, and Canada's efforts to mitigate those impacts.
2: Sure. I mean, look, when we look at the impact in terms of market access for our products, what we ship to the United States, we've estimated about $3.7 billion in terms of value is exposed to these 50% tariffs or bans on some categories, including distilleries, like I mentioned. So that's a significant impact. I mean, the ability to diversify to alternative foreign destinations or whether or not there are domestic avenues to pursue within Canada as well for those products will determine the impact on those sectors that are affected. But that's a significant number. When we look about the countermeasures, I mean, we're talking about a significant amount of products that are food and beverage products that we import into Canada now exposed to potential import tariffs, as well as products that aren't necessarily food and beverage products, but they're products that are used in the supply chain of those products. You can think of containers, packaging, for example. And that can be a sizable impact as well. Now, the important part, though, is that we have to remember that there is also support provided with those countermeasures. We've got the $7.5 billion support measures that the government of Canada has announced. And we also have these things called surtax emission remissions. So essentially a business that is facing potential tariffs on the imports of its products from the United States can file, in certain instances, exemptions to pay those tariffs if they can prove that there's no viable alternatives internationally or domestically for those products too. So the government of Canada is cognizant of these impacts that these countermeasures can have on the industry.
1: The trade measures also affect the sector's profitability, but FCC believes food and beverage manufacturers are showing resilience based on trends. In 2024, the sector's gross margin index was up 1.9%, then down 2.1% in 2025. FCC is forecasting margins will be up 2.1% for 2026, then down 0.9% for 2027. Johnston says this speaks to how volatile things are as a result of previously mentioned factors. So what's the outlook moving forward? He had this to say.
2: So again, our outlook for this year, we're seeing an increase in cost pressure, again, associated with the tariffs, continued cost pressure associated with the energy shock, the fertilizer prices that eventually get passed through to some degree through the supply chain of the food and beverage sector. And that will ultimately erode to some degree the margins through 2026 and into 2027. With that said, I think the data that we're seeing again for the first half of this year so far in 2026 is showing us a resilient sector. We're seeing some declines and some substitutions away from discretionary purchases, potentially, for example, distillery or breweries, towards more staple items in that kind of core food category. So, but I think really ultimately what we see is that resilience of the sector to continue to increase sales growth. We're seeing continued growth in per capita food and non-alcoholic beverage spending too from the consumer side. So we're optimistic for the rest of 2026 and into 2027. But as I say, we're really leaning on the fact that margin protection, doing what you can to diversify, and investing in productivity enhancing initiatives that make sense for your business are ultimately going to drive how you fare into 2027.
1: You could read the full report on Farm Credit Canada's website.
0: That's Harvard Media's Ryan Young and his conversation with Farm Credit Canada Vice President and Chief Economist Craig Johnston. I'm Craig Reed. Have a great day and thank you for listening to Trade Dispute, Impact on the Prairies. 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
3: Good morning, I'm Dave Thomas. The Saskatchewan Roughriders will continue to search for answers before taking to the field to practice resolutions tomorrow. Safety Nelson Lacombo has a good idea of what they need to do.
4: We're not getting off second down, and then they're able to keep the drives going. And we got some errors that we got to correct and make sure that we got guys in the right spots, and we'll be better.
3: Off the field, the BC Lions have released defensive back Josh Haggerty after he was suspended for two games by the CFL for striking running back Liam Talbot of the Montreal Alouettes below the belt. Talbot suffered a groin injury and required surgery. Lions GM Ryan Rigmaiden said the team decided over the course of the suspension that the Regina native and former U of S Huskies conduct was unacceptable. Meantime, Calgary Stampeders kicker Rene Paradis has announced that he'll retire at the end of the season after spending his entire 15-year career with the Stamps. To the ice, and Cade Rudig scored the lone goal of the shootout to lift the Swift Current Broncos to a 3-2 victory over Penticton last night. In the NHL, Austin Matthews scored with 14 seconds left in overtime as the Toronto Maple Leafs rallied to beat the Nashville Predators 5-4. Rookie Gavin McKenna had his first goal and assist in the victory. Elsewhere, Taylor Hall scored twice as Carolina beat Montreal 6-4, and Dylan Larkin had a goal and an assist in his return to the Detroit lineup as the Red Wings beat the visiting Ottawa Senators 5-3. And in the majors, Teoscar Hernandez and Freddie Freeman hit home runs in the fourth inning to break a scoreless tie, and the Los Angeles Dodgers beat the Atlanta Braves 3-1 to take a 2-1 lead in the best-of-five National League Division Series. Meanwhile, Jake Cronenworth hit a home run, had two hits, and lifted San Diego to a 4-3 win over Milwaukee to force a Game 4 in their best-of-five. And that's your sports. Don't miss the latest on your team. 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
5: Partly to mostly sunny today, wind northwest 15 to 25 kilometers an hour, and high is 16. A few clouds tonight, low down to 4. Sunshine tomorrow, 17 with a low of 6. Partly sunny Friday, 19. We may see some showers on Saturday, high of 14, and partly sunny Sunday, high of 7.
6: Assiniboia 2, 4 in Swift Current, Saskatoon 1, 7 in Yorkton and Broadview, 4 degrees in Estevan, Weyburn 3, 6 in Moose Jaw with west winds at 17, and here in Regina, west winds at 2, it's 1.
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0: Brother Jukebox, Mark Chestnut, 620 CKR Ram. Hey, the farmer's market just opening up in downtown Regina.
1: And this is going to be the last one outside, and then they move it indoors when?
0: I'm not sure when that is, but this is the final weekend for outdoor farmer's market.
1: Trying to get over you, here's Vince Gill from the Voice of Saskatchewan, 620 CKR Ram.

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0: Jason McCoy, gonna bury my heart on the Voice of Saskatchewan 620 CKRM. Well, there's gonna be an open house coming up this week at Luther College for those who are gonna be heading off to university.
1: Over at the U of R, you can take in Info Night, and Thursday it is. It starts at 7 o'clock. Luther College at the University of Regina, 3829 Lee Gren Avenue, if you're putting that into your GPS. If you're interested in art, science, or media art and performance, or a pre-professional pathway to law, pharmacy, veterinary science, optometry, medicine, and more, Luther offers that. And Cody, you had been accepted. I like the way you love to suggest that.
0: I was pretty excited when I got my letter back. That was back in like 2003, I believe it was, or 2002. I got my letter of acceptance into Luther College, into Arts and Sciences, and ended up going to Western Academy of Broadcasting College. But no pressure on today's youth who are going to be heading to university, but Canada has been ranked the 10th smartest nation in the world.
1: Gotta love that.
0: Yeah, we're going to talk more about that later this hour.
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5: 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Partly to mostly sunny today. Wind out of the northwest 15 to 25 kilometers an hour. High of 16. A few clouds rolling in tonight. Wind out of the west southwest less than 10 kilometers. So that's good. Low down to 4. Partly sunny tomorrow. High of 17 with a low of 6. Partly sunny Friday, 19. Chance of showers on Saturday, high 14, partly sunny Sunday, and a high of 7. Around the province, it's 6 in Assiniboia, 8 Swift Current, 7 Saskatoon, 10 in Yorkton, 9 in Broadview, 8 Estevan and Weyburn, it's partly cloudy, Moose Jaw, 10. Regina, few clouds, wind out of the west-northwest at 15, harvest humidity 79%, 7 degrees with George Strait.

0: signature song for Jess Moskalu, Cheap Wine and Cigarettes. Apparently, they were playing that at Mosaic Stadium during the Riders' practices. At the end of the practice.
1: Well, that'll get you fired up, though, wouldn't it?
0: It would. Now, Cheap Wine and Cigarettes, is that part of your university experience?
1: I hope not. If it is, we might have to sit down and have a little chat. I've said this before, and I'm going to say it again. Farmers in Saskatchewan, farmers in Canada, are the smartest, most innovative people in the world. Take a look at what we've done in terms of the agriculture industry in this province and in this world. And that just goes to show you how smart Canadians are. We happen to be one of the smartest nations in the world. We're number 10 on the global intelligence list. 80 countries were examined. They base this on the IQ scores and skills of 15-year-olds from around the world. Canada is number 10, the U.S. number 18. Now, the top five smartest countries in the world, number five, Taiwan, number four, Australia, number three, South Korea. Want to take a guess at number two, Gloria?
0: Japan.
1: Switzerland.
0: Oh.
1: And the number one smartest nation?
0: Sweden.
1: Well, you're close. It does start with an S. Singapore. The study also says Canadians are efficient problem solvers, scientifically minded, and digitally savvy. All things that describe our farmers to a T.
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0: KRM celebrates 100 years. And here's a fantastic memory from Lori Kruger, the mortgage specialist.
1: 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And CKRM was always playing in the barn at night when the pigs were farrowing.
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0: 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You know, they've been serving Regina now for 46, almost 47 years. Give them a shout if you've got roofing needs at 545-4677. Going to be a beautiful day today, on our way to a high of 16, a few clouds right now, and 7.
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0: Good morning, Saskatchewan. It's 10 o'clock. From the Sask Today newsroom, I'm Corey Atkinson with your 620 CKRM News. The RM of Sherwood is holding a special council meeting this morning about Bell's proposed expansion of its AI data center project. The meeting begins at 9 and will be held online. Bell wants to add up to 900 megawatts to the 300 megawatt facility already approved, creating a potential 1.2 gigawatt hub. The expansion would require more land use approvals. Well, the proposal has faced protests and concerns from nearby residents and Indigenous leaders over environmental impacts, land use, and consultation. Taylor Morgan Japp has been found guilty of second-degree murder in the April 2024 shooting death of Breonna Hayes. The verdict was delivered Tuesday night in Estevan Court of King's Bench after a lengthy trial. Japp was remanded into custody following the conviction. Justice Michael Morris says a second-degree murder conviction carries a mandatory life sentence. A sentencing hearing date is expected to be set during a case management session on Friday. The Federation of Sovereign Indigenous Nations is calling for a billboard near Radisson to be removed, saying its message attacks treaty and inherent rights of First Nations. The billboard, signed by concerned citizens of Saskatchewan, includes comments about climate change, immigration, jobs, and foreign hunters. FSIN Chief Bobby Cameron says First Nations have hunted, fished, trapped, and gathered on those lands for generations. FSIN is also urging billboard companies to consider how their advertising affects relationships between Indigenous and non-Indigenous people. Saskatchewan residents can begin booking appointments for this season's flu and COVID-19 vaccination starting this week. The province says the vaccinations are free for everyone 6 months of age and older. Health officials encourage people to get immunized to help prevent illness and reduce the spread of respiratory viruses this fall and winter. Seniors, young children, pregnant women, and people with chronic health conditions are among those considered at higher risk. Appointments can be booked online, by phone, or through participating providers. New documents allege that an American helped Tumblr Ridge, BC mass shooter Jesse Van Rootselaar prepare for and broadcast the February mass killing online. Investigators say James Bryant communicated daily with Van Rootselaar for months, provided tactical advice, and accessed a live stream account shortly before the attack that claimed eight victims. Conservative MP Bob Zimmer, whose BC riding includes Tumblr Ridge, says the American suspect's arrest is an important step towards getting answers.
1: There's been many other pieces of the puzzle that need answers for those victims and their families in Tumblr Ridge, but it's one more step forward to finding an answer to why the Tumblr Ridge tragedy happened in the first place.
0: Bryant is charged in Washington State with conspiracy to murder people in a foreign country and could face life imprisonment. Officials on this side of the border say Bryant could also be prosecuted in Canada if investigators determine Canadian laws were broken. And a Regina boy is gaining attention in the 2026 Stan Lee's Super Kid competition after rising to first place in his voting group. 12-year-old Tony Dubois, who lives with cerebral palsy, has moved from 75th place into the top spot with support from family, friends, and community members. The contest celebrates courage, creativity, and perseverance. Tony says he is amazed by the response and hopes to inspire others to focus on positives rather than challenges. That was your 620 CKRM News. Read more stories from around your community and around the province at sasktoday.ca and 620ckrm.com. 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
3: 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And we'll start things off with a look on the futures prices for this morning.
4: Good morning, it's David Derwin with Ventum Financial in Winnipeg, and here are what the front month grain futures contracts doing midweek. Pretty much red across the board. We have got canola down $12 to $8.14. Soybeans are down 7 cents to $12.96. Soybean oil is down 180 points to $68.10. Although soy meal is up $6 to $3.61. But the cereals all down. Corn off a nickel to 503. We've got Chicago wheat down 15 cents to 689. Kansas 14 cents lower to 742. And Minneapolis down 9 cents to 711. And the oat market down as well, a penny to 430. Once again, I'm David Derwin with Ventum Financial, a member of the Canadian Investor Protection Fund. Thank you.
3: The opening cash prices from Bungie are down this morning. Canola is down $10.50 to $752.33 a metric ton. And one red spring wheat is down $3.89 to $313.49, and the rest remain unchanged. Amber Durham, $276.15. Feed barley, $233.24. Kabuli chickpeas, $573.20. Flax, $610.54. Red lentils, $567.50. Oats, $188.55. Large yellow peas, $325.83. And feed wheat at $215.51. And that's been your opening grain prices. Be sure to join me for SaskAg today, right after the noon news here on 620 CKRM.
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7: Good morning, I'm Dave Thomas. One more day until the Saskatchewan Rough Riders return to practice to prepare for Monday's meeting with the Alouettes in Montreal. The Green and White have gone from having an opportunity to clinch a playoff spot to now needing to win their final three games to assure a postseason berth. Safety Nelson Lacombo.
8: There's hope. You know, we got three more games to play. And really the mentality is to keep going and don't flinch, really. We got to go back, watch the film, get better, get the corrections, and we'll be better.
7: Off the field, the BC Lions have released defensive back Josh Haggerty after he was suspended for two games by the CFL for striking running back Liam Talbot of the Montreal Alouettes below the belt. Talbot suffered a groin injury that required surgery. Lions GM Ryan Rigmaiden said the team decided over the course of the suspension that the Regina native and former U of S Huskies conduct was unacceptable. Meantime, Calgary Stampeders kicker Rene Paradis has announced that he'll retire at the end of the season after spending his entire 15-year career with the Stamps. To the ice, and Cade Rudig scored the lone goal of the shootout to lift the Swift Current Broncos to a 3-2 victory over Penticton last night. In the NHL, Austin Matthews scored with 14 seconds left in overtime as the Toronto Maple Leafs rallied to beat the Nashville Predators 5-4. Rookie Gavin McKenna had his first goal and assist in the victory. Elsewhere, Taylor Hall scored twice as Carolina beat Montreal 6-4, and Dylan Larkin had a goal and an assist in his return to the Detroit lineup as the Red Wings beat the visiting Ottawa Senators 5-3. And in the majors, Teoscar Hernandez and Freddie Freeman hit home runs in the fourth inning to break a scoreless tie, and the Los Angeles Dodgers beat the Atlanta Braves 3-1 to take a 2-1 lead in the best-of-five National League Division Series. Meanwhile, Jake Cronenworth hit a home run, had two hits, and lifted San Diego to a 4-3 win over Milwaukee to force a Game 4 in their best-of-five. And that's your sports. Get the latest on your team from our team with the Sports Cage Insider Report. 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
9: Going to be sunny today with a high of 16, partly cloudy tonight, calm wind, low down to 4, partly sunny tomorrow with a high of 17, sunshine Friday 19, and a chance of showers on Saturday with a high of 14. Around the province, it's 12 in Assiniboia, 10s in Swift Current in Saskatoon, 11 Yorkton, 10 Broadview, 12s in Estevan and Weyburn, partly sunny Moose Jaw, 11. In Regina, a few clouds, wind out of the west-northwest at 19, harvest humidity 64%. It's 11. Here's the Paul Martin commentary.
10: Saskatchewan's economic growth track for 2027 will lead the nation. As we move through Q4 of 2026, forecasts for what will happen next year are not only showing up more frequently, their insight and accuracy is also growing. Among those is a new outlook issued by the consulting firm Deloitte. It has Saskatchewan standing in second spot in terms of economic growth this year and leading the country in a tie with Alberta next year, as they expect Saskatchewan's GDP to rise by 1.9% in 2026. That comes on the heels of a 1.8% increase this year. Last year, we saw a 2.2% increase. Now, we are tracking behind that performance right now, but Saskatchewan still remains a bit of a standout, as we were fifth among the provinces last year. But unlike the banks and other forecasters, Deloitte looks at provincial government actions in explaining its conclusions. It points to apprenticeship seat funding and a lower small business tax rate. I'm Paul Martin.
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0: 620 CKR Ram the Chicks. There's your trouble. Speaking of trouble, Gloria Evans, she's nothing but trouble. It's induction day today, Gloria. Congratulations.
1: Yeah, that's probably why I couldn't find my key earlier. I was so excited about it. The Hall of Fame for the Saskatchewan Association of Broadcasters. Still so weird to say.
0: Well, congratulations. You're going to be heading off to Saskatoon here shortly to accept your induction and hopefully get a nice little award there, too, with it.
1: I'll bring it in on Friday.
0: Don't blink. It's Kenny Chesney from the Voice of Saskatchewan, 620 CKRM.

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0: Brody and Bounty on 620 CKRM. Casino Regina is at it again coming up tonight. They've got a great show, The Story of Linda Ronstadt, Country Music Alberta Female Artist of the Year. Mariah Stokes is going to bring Linda Ronstadt's voice to life on stage tonight, Casino Regina. Tickets are still available.
1: CasinoRegina.com. Check it out. They still got a few there. Here's Doug Supernaw with Reno on 620 CKRM. Good morning.

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2: Hi, Albert Bamford here from Raymore. I'd just like to wish the boys at CKRM 100 years. It's good to have you guys on board. Remember back in the 80s, listening to the Nias Country Drive in the afternoon, working Summerfall. Anyway, you guys, enjoy your year. It's been great. Really got to know these people well with the Summer Slam and had a lot of good times.
1: Thanks for being part of our family. 620 CKRM.

0: Nothing but summer on the Voice of Saskatchewan, 620 CKRM. We're moving into hockey season. We love going out to small towns. And, well, maybe this winter we'll be going out to your small town to broadcast a kids' hockey game.
1: Yeah, fire up the rink burgers, 620 CKRM and Sports Cage. Salute the kids out there in youth hockey. And if you would like to win one of these live broadcasts, or one that's coming up on Friday, November 6th, do it. Go online at 620 CKRM, check out the win tab, and enter the hockey team and the level of play that your child is involved in. And there's a few other details there. We've got great sponsors that are helping us out with this hockey night in Saskatchewan.
0: We're going to make it sound like your team is in the NHL. That's what it's going to be like. Dave Thomas and Benny Walchuk calling the action. 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
0: Precision weather looking very nice today. Partly to mostly sunny, wind northwest 15 to 25, high of 16. Few clouds tonight, the wind will drop off, low down to 4. Sunshine tomorrow up to 17. Friday, sunshine and a high of 19. Chance of showers on Saturday, high of 14. Partly sunny Sunday with a high of 7. Around the province, it's 12 in Assiniboia, 10s in Swift Current, Saskatoon and Broadview, 11 Yorkton, 12s Estevan and Weyburn, partly cloudy Moose Jaw, 11. In Regina, a few clouds floating around, wind out of the west-northwest, 19, humidity 64%, it's 11.

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0: 620 CKR Ram Country's greatest hits with Doc Walker, and that's all. I'm going to try and do my best Donald Trump impression here. They're eating the pies. They're eating the turkeys. Where are they doing that?
1: They're going to be doing that at Souls Harbor Rescue Mission, and there's going to be a lot of other places, I'm sure, that will be having community meals. Kathy Ingram over at Souls Harbor has got to be very excited, as a variety of people have been dropping off many things, including Universal Collision, part of the Capital Auto Group. 40 turkeys.
0: Whew.
1: And that's probably not all they dropped off either. And then Tyler McMurchy, who we've had the fun of doing the chili cook-off with,
0: yeah,
1: over at Souls Harbor, Tyler and his wife, they dropped off a bunch of Costco pies. So at $5.99,
0: and
1: you
0: not
1: know
0: just
1: how big,
0: any, not just any Costco pie, the pumpkin pies, which are the best.
1: Yeah, and like those are still probably one of the best deals you're going to get. Like I saw a pumpkin pie that was much smaller than the Costco one for $4.99, and it was marked down.
0: Mm-hmm.
1: So what a great deal.
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0: 620 CKRM. Honey, I'm home. That's what I say to Colin Lovequist when he walks in here. Honey, I'm home.
1: Honey, I want to get out of here. Thanks for coming to work. That would be a good way of putting that.
0: You're off to Saskatoon.
1: I am. As a matter of fact, my phone is blowing up for me to get going so that I can make it up there in time.
0: Get a wiggle on, as they say. And we've got Colin Lovequist coming your way just after 11. We've got the Sports Cage after 3. I'll be back with you bright and early tomorrow morning, 5:30, with a hot cup of coffee.
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0: Good morning, Saskatchewan. It's 11 o'clock. From the Sask Today newsroom, I'm Corey Atkinson with your 620 CKRM News. A special meeting was held this morning by the RM of Sherwood to discuss Bell's proposed expansion of its AI data center. Bell announced plans last month to add up to 900 megawatts to the approved 300 megawatt project. The expansion would require additional land use approvals, including changes involving agricultural land. The project has drawn protests and concerns from Standing Buffalo Dakota Nation about environmental and cultural impacts. A jury has found Taylor Morgan Japp guilty of second-degree murder in the shooting death of Brianna Hayes. Hayes was killed in the early morning hours of April 24, 2024, at a residence on White Bear First Nation. The trial began in September and included testimony from 33 Crown witnesses, while Japp was the only defense witness. Japp remains in custody and will receive a life sentence. The Federation of Sovereign Indigenous Nations is demanding the removal of a billboard near Radisson, saying the message is harmful and attacks First Nations rights. The sign, paid for by a group calling itself Concerned Citizens of Saskatchewan, includes comments about climate change, immigration, jobs, and foreign hunters. FSIN Chief Bobby Cameron says hunting, fishing, trapping, and gathering are treaty and inherent rights. The organization is asking Saskatchewan residents to reject messages that could divide Indigenous and non-Indigenous communities. An 18-year-old from Yorkton is facing terrorism-related charges after an RCMP investigation into videos linked to the online group 764. The teen was arrested September 24th following a report of concerning online activity. RCMP say the videos showed real-world activity connected to the group, which Canada listed as a terrorist identity in 2025. The accused cannot be named because the alleged offenses happened while they were a youth and remains in custody. U.S. investigators say a 30-year-old in Washington State gave advice and money to the Tumblr Ridge mass killer and even offered to live stream the attack. James Cody Bryant is charged with conspiracy to murder persons in a foreign country. Public Safety Minister Gary Anandasangari says the arrest is evidence of great collaboration between Canadian and American law enforcement.
1: The work that law enforcement, the RCMP, have been doing with international partners, I think, is critically important here. Look, we have a disturbing trend with younger and younger individuals who are being radicalized, particularly online.
0: Anandasangari says he was informed of the pending arrest yesterday. And what began as a simple online entry has turned into an exciting opportunity for Regina's Tony Dubois. The 12-year-old, who has cerebral palsy, is currently leading his group in the Stan Lee's Super Kid competition. The winner receives cash, VIP passes to the Los Angeles Comic-Con, and the chance to appear as a superhero in a comic book. Tony's father says community support has been overwhelming, while Tony hopes his story encourages others facing difficult circumstances. That was your 620 CKRM News. Read more stories from around your community and around the province at sasktoday.ca and 620ckrm.com.
2: Good morning, I'm Dave Thomas. The Saskatchewan Roughriders will continue to search for answers before taking to the field to practice resolutions tomorrow. Safety Nelson Lacombo has a good idea of what they need to do.
3: We're not getting off second down, and then they're able to keep the drives going. And we got some errors that we got to correct and make sure that we got guys in the right spots, and we'll be better.
2: Off the field, the BC Lions have released defensive back Josh Haggerty after he was suspended for two games by the CFL for striking running back Liam Talbot of the Montreal Alouettes below the belt. Talbot suffered a groin injury and required surgery. Lions GM Ryan Rigmaiden said the team decided over the course of the suspension that the Regina native and former U of S Huskies conduct was unacceptable. Meantime, Calgary Stampeders kicker Rene Paradis has announced that he'll retire at the end of the season after spending his entire 15-year career with the Stamps. To the ice, and Cade Rudig scored the lone goal of the shootout to lift the Swift Current Broncos to a 3-2 victory over Penticton last night. In the NHL, Austin Matthews scored with 14 seconds left in overtime as the Toronto Maple Leafs rallied to beat the Nashville Predators 5-4. Rookie Gavin McKenna had his first goal and assist in the victory. Elsewhere, Taylor Hall scored twice as Carolina beat Montreal 6-4, and Dylan Larkin had a goal and an assist in his return to the Detroit lineup as the Red Wings beat the visiting Ottawa Senators 5-3. And in the majors, Teoscar Hernandez and Freddie Freeman hit home runs in the fourth inning to break a scoreless tie, and the Los Angeles Dodgers beat the Atlanta Braves 3-1 to take a 2-1 lead in the best-of-five National League Division Series. Meanwhile, Jake Cronenworth hit a home run, had two hits, and lifted San Diego to a 4-3 win over Milwaukee to force a Game 4 in their best-of-five. And that's your sports. Don't miss the latest on your team. 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
4: Taking a look at the forecast for today, mainly sunny and a high of 16. Clouds rolling in tonight, low down to 5. Mainly cloudy tomorrow, although we may see some sunshine in the afternoon. High of 18. Friday, a mix of sun and cloud, high 18. On Saturday, a mix of sun and cloud, chance of rain, high of 17. Cloudy Sunday with a high of 7. And Monday, a mix of sun and cloud with a high of 7. Around the province, it's 12 in Assiniboia, 10s in Swift Current, Saskatoon and Broadview, 11 Yorkton, 12 Estevan and Weyburn. It's partly cloudy Moose Jaw, 11. In Regina, a few clouds, wind out of the west northwest at 19, humidity 64%. It's 12.

0: 620 CKRM celebrates 100 years, and Jay Paul shares his memory of who he thinks of at CKRM.
1: Harry Nias, number one, the legend, Willie Cole, and Bruce Axelson. I think of those three guys just from over the years. I've worked at Capital GMC for 26 years, and CKRM and Harvard have been a huge part of what we've done in the city of Regina and the province of Saskatchewan.
2: Celebrating 100 years. See?

620 CKRM, country's greatest hits, and the highway don't care. Big hit, Tim McGraw, Taylor Swift. I'm calling Lovequist. If you're traveling the highways, be careful. It's a busy time of the year. We got core schoolers back. Harvest season is underway. Everybody's making their way around, so please be cautious, careful, aware of your surroundings, and pay attention. If you are doing some traveling, check it all out. The Coppell Valley Fall Harvest and Pumpkin Festivals are here, and the family fall traditions, they peak through this month right across the Coppell Valley. The Happy Hollow Corn Maze and Lincoln Gardens near Lumsden, busy place. You can also tackle sprawling multi-acre corn mazes, get on the wagon rides, pick locally grown field pumpkins, explore the haunted barns, and make sure you drop into the Corn Maiden Market. Also, you know, if you're looking to pick up some goodies, get some prairie preserves, some pies, create a classic autumn weekend, get together with the family, and have all the amenities that you need. And make sure you take us along for the ride. Got to send a shout out to Christopher doing some harvesting this morning on the combine along Highway Number 1 near Indian Head. Things are running smoothly to this point, and no major breakdowns, thank goodness. And he said, "Hey, listen, lounge. Play me some classic country. I want to hear some Gentle Giant." I said, "Which one?" He goes, "Lord, I hope this day is good." We do too. Pace yourself. Have a safe harvest. Here's the Gentle Giant on the Voice of Saskatchewan, 620 CKRM.

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2: Hi, I'm Troy Ballhofer, CEO of the Country Thunder Music Festivals. I'm so proud to know the people at CKRM and their commitment to one of the greatest genres of music ever produced. Thanks from the Country Thunder family for always supporting us. Happy birthday. 100 years is a long time. Well,

620 CKRM, country's greatest hits, and that's the truth. That is Paul Brandt. I'm calling Lovequist. Thank you so much for joining us, and we appreciate the company and stay with us. We've got a lot going on. We've got a lot coming your way on The Cage later this afternoon, shortly after 3 o'clock. Always a jam-packed show, and there's a lot of sports going on this time of the year. We've got the WHL underway. We've got the SJHL, Prairie Junior Hockey League regular season. We've got the under 18 men regular season, AAA hockey, the NHL, MLB playoffs. And we'd love for you to take in our daily poll on the Sports Cage poll. Did the BC Lions make the right decision to release Josh Haggerty? What do you think? Check it out, sportscage.com. I'm calling Lovequist. Here's a group of four that doesn't get any bigger than they are. This is the Highwaymen.

0: There's the county line in High Valley on the Voice of Saskatchewan, 620 CKRM. I'm calling Lovequist, the Round Mound of Sound. Thank you so much for hanging with us. 11:30 as we are clipping through your hump day, halfway through the work week. Looking forward to the weekend. It is downhill from here. Unless you're farming, then it's a 7-day-a-week kind of job. And I like that one line, work hard, live right, by High Valley. And I have always said if just hard work led to success, the donkey would own the farm.
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0: And a good morning. Let's take a look at your harvest forecast, your precision weather for the Queen City and the surrounding areas. We're going to see some sunshine today. High of 16, northwest wind gusting up to 35, dipping to a low of 4 tonight. Thursday, partly sunny and high of 17, northeast wind at 15. Low of 6 Thursday night. Friday, partly sunny and high of 21. And then Saturday, it just turns for the worse. We're going to see some isolated showers, only a 30% chance, so just limited isolated showers, but the temperature is going to drop to only 5 above. And then Sunday, we're going to see a partly sunny sky, some sprinkles or flurries, and a high of 5. Do not like that F word. Flurries. Bad. In the roundup, Big Mighty Badland region, surrounding areas, 14. We got 13s in Swift Current, Kindersley and Rosetown. We got 12s in Saskatoon and Watrous, 11 Wynyard, Wadena, Yorkton, Melville, 13, 12 in Broadview, Mooseman, Indian Head, 13, Estevan, Carlisle, 15, 14s in Weyburn and Moose Jaw. Moose Jaw, your wind is in the west-northwest at 19. Here in the Queen City, it's 13 above. We have a northwest wind at 22. On the way, we've got some Emerson Drive with She's My Kind of Crazy, and this is The Judds. Why Not Me? 620 CKRM, Regina.

0: 620 CKRM, Brad Mates and the boys. She's my kind of crazy. That is Emerson Drive. It is 1140. You know what's crazy? And it's getting even crazier by the moment. The cost of everything. In fact, you know, it's so bad now. We bought a bag of groceries worth $100, and I ate it on the way through the parking lot just to get to our car.
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8: Mel McDaniels held on to the Corvette song for a year. Well, after a year of him holding it, Shelby Kennedy came in and said, "He's turned cold on it, Gary. He's not going to cut it."
9: What?
8: I was making good money selling real estate. I thought, man, I don't need the ups and downs and the yo-yo anymore of this music business. I mean, you go from mountain high to sewer low.
9: Yeah. Yeah.
8: I took the cassette and I went in Billy's office. I said, "Here it is." I quit. I don't need this crap anymore. It wasn't his fault. He was just a friend. And I wanted him to know, I'm through. So I went back down there, Hohenwald, Tennessee, and I was sitting at a picnic table closing a real estate deal with the man and his wife. Secretary came out there and said, "Gary, you've got a call, you know." I said, "Hey, I'm closing a deal. Can't I call him back?" "No, Gary, this is Billy Sherrill." "Oh, ma'am, would you all excuse me while I take this emergency call?" So I went in the office. "Gary, this is Billy." And he held the phone away from him. George Jones sang, "Oh, she was hotter than a $2 pistol. They'd cut my son." He didn't respond again. He just said, "Don't quit writing." Click. Well, then I had to go back up to Nashville and take a bottle of champagne, Billy. And when I walked in, I did not write that, "Oh, she was hotter than a $2. I

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She was the fastest thing around. Long and lean, every young man's dream. She turned every head in town. She was built and fun.

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0: Brad and Manford and Postcard from Pasadena on the Voice of Saskatchewan 620 CKRM. On the way, we've got news, weather, and sports. We've got SaskAg today with Ryan Young. I've got number ones at one taken care of. And we'll do what we did with George Jones there. We'll play a little of the audio and tell you the story behind the song and get into some big hits at the 1 o'clock hour. So join us for that. And the Sports Cage coming up after three.
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1: It's 12 o'clock. Good afternoon. I'm Corey Atkinson from the Sask Today Newsroom with your 620 CKRM News. The RM of Sherwood met this morning to discuss Bell's plan to expand its AI data center project outside of Regina. Bell's proposal could increase the facility from 300 to 1,200 megawatts, making it one of Canada's largest AI infrastructure projects. The expansion would need new municipal approvals involving nearby agricultural land. The project has faced protests, and Indigenous leaders are calling for more information and consultation about possible environmental and cultural impacts. Most Saskatchewan residents surveyed by the Angus Reid Institute are not convinced their province should expand large AI data centers. The poll found 70% want development limited, compared with just 13% who would encourage it. Across Canada, 64% favor limits. The biggest concerns involve water consumption and electricity costs. Supporters, meanwhile, point to possible economic benefits, including jobs and construction activity. The debate is especially relevant here in Saskatchewan, where Bell has proposed an AI infrastructure project that could attract billions of dollars in investment. The Saskatchewan NDP says public schools need more support, citing recent data from the Saskatchewan Teachers Federation. At a Regina news conference yesterday, education critic Matt Love argued classrooms have seen the equivalent of funding reductions over the past decade and said families are covering more education costs themselves. The provincial government disagrees, noting school divisions will receive $2.5 billion in operating funding this school year. Officials say investments and classroom supports continue to expand across Saskatchewan. After four decades in radio, Gloria Evans is joining the Saskatchewan Association of Broadcasters Hall of Fame today. Evans grew up near Findlater and began her broadcasting career at CKCK in Regina in 1986. She later worked at stations throughout Alberta, where she became known for her humor and spontaneous on-air moments. Evans also helped communities during emergencies, supported local causes, and mentored younger broadcasters. Former co-host Troy Schaub says Evans is authentic, quick-witted, and able to make ordinary conversations entertaining for listeners. Prime Minister Mark Carney says his government has taken steps needed to protect Jewish Canadians at places of worship, community centers, and schools. Carney spoke today on the third anniversary of the October 7th attack by Hamas on Israel.
2: There's more work to do. This is a job for all Canadians to ensure that all Canadians can live freely and openly in our society.
1: The Prime Minister says the measures include the passage of Bill C-9, Combating Hate Act, with an additional $75 million for protection on top of police security. And 3 years after the October 7th Hamas attack on Israel, Jewish communities across Canada say life has changed dramatically as anti-Semitism has increased. Montreal Rabbi Lisa Grushko, whose temple was firebombed in June, says there are immediate safety concerns for Jewish communities.
3: One of the people who's in charge of our security here says something really wise. She says the reason that they are there is for people not to be afraid to come in, so that people do come in and feel comfortable. And so there's sometimes a fine line between letting people know that we've got these precautions and that our systems are in place, and thank God they're working.
1: Ottawa has boosted funding for security at synagogues and expanded hate speech laws, but Grushko said Canadians need to do more. Saskatchewan leaders are remembering former Deputy Premier Ken Kravets as a respected public servant and community advocate. Kravets, who passed away October 1st, served as an MLA, cabinet minister, and deputy premier during his political career. Tributes have come from current and former politicians, community organizations, and Saskatchewan's Ukrainian community. Many have highlighted his commitment to education, rural Saskatchewan, and public service. A memorial service is scheduled for October 8th in Yorkton at the Gallagher Center. Turkey, stuffing, vegetables, and pumpkin pie are being prepared at Regina's Souls Harbor this week. The not-for-profit group is getting ready to serve their annual Thanksgiving dinner on Friday. Souls Harbor Director of Finance and Development, Kathy Ingram, says some food will be made in advance.
4: We have cooked in advance because when you cook for 400 to 500 people, you got to start early or whatnot. But we will be ready for 3 o'clock and we'll go till 6 p.m. or until the food runs out. And that has never happened.
1: The dinner is served on Friday from 3 to 6 p.m. The group is preparing to feed about 500 people. An American has been arrested in connection to a deadly school shooting earlier this year in British Columbia. ABC's Chuck Sivertson.
5: The FBI says James Bryant, 30 years old, from Bellingham, Washington, is accused by investigators of assisting the shooter.
6: In addition to providing money, technical advice, and particular items to be used in the shooting, Bryant agreed to record a live stream feed of the attack and broadcast it in a way that would maximize notoriety for the shooter.
5: The February shooting killed 5 children and 1 adult at a secondary school in British Columbia. If convicted, Bryant could get life in prison.
1: And a Regina family is celebrating as 12-year-old Tony Dubois continues to climb the rankings in the Stan Lee's Super Kid competition. Tony, a lifelong superhero fan who lives with cerebral palsy, now sits first in his group as voting continues through October 8th. His father says what started as a spur-of-the-moment entry quickly gained momentum through community support. Tony says he feels grateful for the encouragement and wants people to look for positives even during difficult times. That was your 620 CKRM News. Read more stories from around your community and around the province at sasktoday.ca and 620ckrm.com.
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1: Now from the Harvard Media Sports Cage, here is your 620 CKRM Sports. The Saskatchewan Roughriders have one more day of rest before hitting the practice field again. They're off to Montreal for a game on Thanksgiving Monday morning. The green and white have gone from having an opportunity to clinch a playoff spot to now needing to win their final three games to assure a postseason berth. Safety Nelson Lacombo.
2: There's hope. You know, we got three more games to play. And really the mentality is to keep going and don't flinch, really. So we got to go back, watch the film, get better, get the corrections, and we'll be better.
1: Off the field, the BC Lions have released defensive back Josh Haggerty after he was suspended for two games by the CFL for striking running back Liam Talbot of the Montreal Alouettes below the belt. Talbot suffered a groin injury that required surgery. And Calgary Stampeders kicker Rene Paredes has announced that he will retire at the end of the season after spending his entire 15-year career with the Stamps. There were just two games in the Western Hockey League last night. Swift Current edged Penticton 3-2 in a shootout, and Brandon won 2-1 over Vancouver in a shootout. The Dub is relatively quiet again tonight, with just three games on the schedule. Swift Current is in Kelowna, Brandon is in Kamloops, and Lethbridge visits Tri-Cities. All was quiet around the Saskatchewan Junior Hockey League last night, but there are three games on tap tonight. LaRonge is in Warman, Nipawin hosts Estevan, and Weyburn visits Melfort. There were no games in the Saskatchewan Male Under 18 AAA Hockey League last night, but there are a pair of games this evening. The Yorkton Maulers are at Wilcox to battle the Notre Dame Hounds, and the Regina Pat Canadians host the Saskatoon Contacts. There are three games in the NHL tonight, including two Canadian squads in action. The Winnipeg Jets host the 2-0 Colorado Avalanche. Meanwhile, the 2-0-1 Edmonton Oilers visit the 2-0 Anaheim Ducks. Elsewhere, the 1-1 Washington Capitals host the 2-1 Pittsburgh Penguins. And the Calgary Flames and their fans will feel like night owls at times this NHL season. Alberta's decision to stay on daylight savings time permanently will see eight games on the Flames' schedule starting at 9 p.m. Mountain Time. This includes two home games at the Saddledome. Flames forward Ryan Strome says he'll keep the same game day routine once he gets to the rink, but may have to rethink his day away from it when the Flames play late.
7: Whether it's a 12 o'clock noon start or a 9 o'clock start, I think the hardest part is your routine away from the rink, and once you get here, it's game on.
1: The Edmonton Oilers have seven games on their schedule that start at 9 p.m. Mountain Time, including two at Rogers Place. And that's your sports. 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
9: Now to the 620 CKRM precision weather forecast for today. Mostly sunny with a high of 16 degrees. Tonight, partly cloudy with a low of 4. Partly sunny tomorrow and a high of 17. Also partly sunny for Friday and a high of 21. On Saturday, there's a 30% chance of isolated showers. The temperature will be falling to 5 degrees. And Sunday is partly sunny with a 30% chance of early flurries, staying at a high of 5 degrees. Across the province this hour, in Saskatoon, Broadview and Mooseman, 12 degrees. Swift Current, Yorkton and Melville at 13. Assiniboia and Weyburn, 14. And Estevan is at 15 degrees. Right now in Moose Jaw, it's mostly cloudy with winds from the northwest at 21 kilometers an hour. The temperature is at 13 degrees. Partly cloudy in Regina with a northwest wind at 20 to 31 kilometers an hour and a temperature of 14 degrees. 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
11: Saskatchewan's economic growth track for 2027 will lead the nation. As we move through Q4 of 2026, forecasts for what will happen next year are not only showing up more frequently, their insight and accuracy is also growing. Among those is a new outlook issued by the consulting firm Deloitte. It has Saskatchewan standing in second spot in terms of economic growth this year and leading the country in a tie with Alberta next year, as they expect Saskatchewan's GDP to rise by 1.9% in 2027. That comes on the heels of a 1.8% increase this year. Last year, we saw a 2.2% increase. Now, we are tracking behind that performance right now, but Saskatchewan still remains a bit of a standout, as we were fifth among the provinces last year. But unlike the banks and other forecasters, Deloitte looks at provincial government actions in explaining its conclusions. It points to apprenticeship seat funding and a lower small business tax rate. I'm Paul Martin.
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9: Good afternoon, everybody, and welcome to Sask Ag Today. 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Call 781-1077. On today's program, we'll be continuing to talk about Farm and Food Care Saskatchewan. The other day, they awarded their Champion Award, and we'll highlight who that winner is. We'll also be hearing from the Executive Director once again, Clinton Monchuk. During my conversation with him the other day, he talked about how harvest is going for him, and to make long story short, he's making some pretty good progress, so we'll hear from him as well. Also on the docket is the Commons Agriculture Committee. They were talking about food security during their most recent meeting, and we'll be talking about diesel once again. The federal conservatives releasing their plan to address the high diesel prices and some comments from the U.S. President Donald Trump. And of course, Farm Precision Weather is in its usual spot at the bottom of the hour. 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
13: Well, the cattle have had their summer vacation, and now it's time to head home. 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So keep listening. 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
9: Sask Ag Today is brought to you by Johnston's Grain, your first and last stop for grain pricing and crop protection. Sherilyn Jolly Nagel is the recipient of this year's Farm and Food Care Saskatchewan Champion Award. Sherilyn and her husband David farm in the Mossbank area. Jolly Nagel has spent much of her career helping people better understand modern agriculture and the role farmers play in the food system. Her first high-profile role was back in 2004, when she became the first woman president of the Western Canadian Wheat Growers Association. At the time, the focus was on issues such as rail transportation and trade agreements. That gradually shifted as the years progressed to public engagement.
16: You know, why would I have a conversation with somebody about the crop protection products we use or the genetically modified canola? It's so obvious to me, what a waste of time. And I quickly realized that I had grossly underestimated the importance of building relationships and sharing the stories around how much we care for the land, the environmental impact that farmers have, and the safety of our food system. All of these really important pieces of that puzzle. And farm and food care can be credited to changing that.
9: Jolly Nagel worked with Farm and Food Care Saskatchewan for several years to help farmers communicate more effectively with consumers.
16: Building public trust was all about telling your story and how to doing that better. And one of the training programs that Farm and Food Care had developed was called The Real Dirt on Farming. And they had come to me and said, you know, I think you could operate some of these training programs. Why don't you help other farmers tell their story? So I first had to learn how to tell mine so that I could be better at sharing that message with everybody else. But I'm eternally grateful for the organization for helping me finding my way to tell the story.
9: Jolly Nagel is a keynote speaker, moderator, MC, and media contributor, regularly speaking to both agricultural and non-agricultural audiences. Only a very small piece of her public engagement is on social media.
16: There's people doing incredible content. My hats are off to them, but it doesn't interest me. I love a live audience. I love visiting with somebody over coffee and talking to them about their concerns around agriculture. I want a stage. I want people that are just genuinely curious, and I want farmer-to-farmer contact. That's going to be my area. I'm just not interested in social media.
9: Her latest project involves being a Newfield Canada Scholar. Her topic is wind energy.
16: I've spent the last 2 years researching the impacts of wind energy and hosting turbines on farmland. What is the impact of renewable energy infrastructure on farmland? And I've put together my paper, and that's in peer review right now. And then I hope to go out on the speaking circuit and share the message of what I learned, all the really cool adventures and stories that I have from traveling. I think I was in 16 countries in about 18 months and meeting with farmers who are hosting wind turbines and hearing from them the impacts are of turbines on their farmland. So I want to share all of that.
9: Jolly Nagel is being recognized with the Farm and Food Care Saskatchewan Champion Award during the International Year of the Woman Farmer. After the break, we'll hear from the Executive Director of Farm and Food Care Saskatchewan, Clinton Monchuk, as he provided a little bit of an update on his harvest.
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9: 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The executive director of Farm and Food Care Saskatchewan is almost done with harvest. Clinton Monchuk, who farms northeast of Lanigan, says canola is the last crop to take off.
18: I think if everything goes well, we should be done within the next 3 to 4 days. So you know, it's interesting because we had such a late start to seeding season and delays to get the harvest going, but it's always a good sign in my mind when we have that ability to finish for Thanksgiving and enjoy a nice meal with our family and just kind of give thanks for what nature has provided us this last year.
9: Farming around 4,000 acres, Monchuk described yields as mixed.
18: And this year we had some of our land that was hit pretty hard by flooding. So those acres, I'll be honest, they were pretty tough. We had some of the worst yields we've ever had. That was barley and some canola on that land. And some of the worst yields we've had since the drought back in 2021. That being said, we also pulled off some phenomenal yields with our wheat and some of our canola and other areas of our farm. So it's kind of a mixed bag. I would say on the whole, we're probably average once you include everything in it. So again, what we were looking at back in May and June looked pretty dismal and definitely very blessed to be taking off what we have.
9: The September rains left between 6 and 8 inches on Monchuk's land. It made him a little more observant with his combine.
18: We only got one combine stuck, so that was actually pretty good in my book. So, yeah, it's one of those things that looking at where we're at now, I'm very thankful we got as much off as we did.
9: Once he is done with canola, Monchuk plans to take one day off before doing some post-harvest work.
18: We're going to have to go out with our mower and start mowing some of those low areas that we couldn't get to combine, just to kind of cut down those weeds and make sure they don't trap too much snow for the winter time. So that and some harrowing, maybe some post-harvest burn down with our sprayer. But other than that, hopefully the weather keeps on cooperating for a lot of the other farmers in the area too, so they can get their crops off.
9: That's Clinton Monchuk, Executive Director of Farm and Food Care Saskatchewan, who farms northeast of Lanigan. Coming up is Ag Review with Doug Faulkner, followed by Farm Precision Weather with Phil Spivak.
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23: Diesel prices have reached a ceiling and are on their way down, according to U.S. Secretary of Energy Chris Wright. But Gas Buddy analyst Patrick DeHane doesn't share his conviction. The Canadian national average diesel price was $2.52 per liter as of yesterday, according to Gas Buddy. That's down from the all-time record of $2.66 set on September 22nd, but still 74% higher than 1 year ago. Prices are at record levels due to geopolitical tensions. The U.S.-Iran and Russia-Ukraine wars have greatly reduced global diesel refining and export capacity. Russia has gone from exporting massive volumes of diesel to becoming a small importer of the fuel. China has also stopped diesel exports, while the Middle East has curtailed shipments. The Farms and Fuels Alliance says Canadian-made ethanol is losing out on market share because of cheaper U.S. imports, and that needs to change. The Alliance is calling for a minimum 1.4 times credit multiplier for Canadian-made ethanol, and that the changes required to make that happen be finalized before the end of 2026. In a letter to the Prime Minister, the Farms and Fuels Alliance joined Renewable Industries Canada in calling for targeted amendments to the Clean Fuel Regulations, or CFR, that would address a competitiveness gap the government identified more than a year ago. The group says Canada's ethanol market is growing, but more of that growth is going to imports instead of Canadian-made ethanol. It adds the government's promised fix has still not been published. Statistics Canada trade data shows Canadian pulse exports were solid in the first month of the 2026-27 marketing year, with more peas, lentils, and chickpeas moving compared to the same month the previous year. Canada exported about 148,400 metric tons of peas in August, which was up by 78% from the previous month and compares with 90,700 tons in August 2025. Canada exported about 19,200 tons of chickpeas in August. That was steady with what moved in July and up 49% from the previous year. Canadian lentil exports were down 46% in August compared to July, with about 84,700 tons moved out of the country. However, movement was up 135% from the same month a year ago. Canada's major railways say they respectively moved record amounts of prairie grain in the third quarter of 2026. On Tuesday, Canadian National Railway announced it had moved 7.94 million metric tons of Western Canadian grain, surpassing its previous quarter three record of 7.48 million tons set during 2020. CN says that 7.94 million tons was in spite of harvest delays. As for Canadian Pacific Kansas City Railway, its October 2nd news release said the railway hauled 2.94 million metric tons of grain in Canada during quarter three, plus 2.51 million tons in the United States, which was also a record for the quarter. CPKC says these new records reflect the collective effort of CPKC railroaders, their customers, and those across the grain supply chain working together with a shared commitment to service, safety, and execution. The U.S. Department of Agriculture says it will invest $180 million U.S. to map the genetic makeup of its national seed bank collections. That's part of a broader push to reduce U.S. dependence on foreign countries for resources it considers vital to national security. The newly launched Seed Sovereignty Initiative will catalog and genetically sequence plant genes within the National Plant Germplasm System, or NPGS, a national network of seed banks and crop material storage facilities managed by the USDA's Agricultural Research Service. The initiative aims to protect genetic resources from plants that American farmers rely on and accelerate innovation in agriculture. The NPGS, which holds more than 600,000 samples from over 16,000 species, acts as a lending library of plant genetic material for researchers globally. The USDA said it will characterize and sequence NPGS collections over the next 2 years and use artificial intelligence to identify crop traits that support American agriculture. And that's today's Ag Review. I'm Doug Falconer.
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9: 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I'm here with Phil Spivak from Precision Weather. And Phil, what can we expect today for the weather?
6: Well, mainly sunny sky will continue. Temperature has been pushing through the teens, staying around 16, but I could see scenarios where many of us will jump over that. It's just a bit of a northwesterly wind that's working against much significant warming. Already above normal, though. That's not an issue. The wind's a little bit gusty at times, 30, 35 kilometers per hour. Wind's back down tonight. The temperature backs down, too. Partly cloudy sky with a low of 4. Thursday, partly sunny. We'll call it partly, but could be mostly sunny for much of the day. The high at 17, and we'll do the same thing on Friday. A little more cloudiness, still partly to mostly sunny, and a high near 21. That's the warm part of the forecast. The second half is much cooler, and that's because of the cold front coming through Friday night. Temperatures in the evening don't drop off much, but overnight they do. We fall off to around 9 on Friday, and likely keep falling through the day Saturday, making it down to around 5 degrees by day's end. So the high for the day is likely teens. Could even go as high as 14, 15 degrees, but that'll be a midnight high. We don't recover much through the afternoon. We may bounce back a degree or two, but generally it's going to be that downtrend and holding steady. And for Sunday, we'll bring in a couple of isolated sprinkles or flurries. That chance is there with temperatures overnight, Saturday near 2, daytime high only 5, and then down to 1 Sunday night. The good news, not much freezing still. A couple of light freezes, though, possible Monday night, Tuesday, and next week. Watch out for that potential, as you know, any freeze is not good. Certainly, even frost, though, can be an issue, and frost starts to become possible as early as Saturday night.
9: Thank you very much, Phil. The normal highs for this time of year in Regina, 13 degrees, the lows at minus 1. Sun rose in Regina at 7:08 this morning, and the sun will set at 6:24 tonight. Across the province this hour, in Assiniboia and Estevan and Weyburn, 16 degrees. Broadview, Musiman, and Saskatoon at 14. It is 15 in Swift Current, Yorkton, and Melville. The provincial warm spot this hour is in Valmarie at 17 degrees, and the cold spot in Key Lake at 7 degrees. Right now in Moose Jaw, it's mostly cloudy with a northwest wind between 21 and 33 kilometers an hour. Temperature is at 15 degrees. In Regina, partly cloudy, the northwest wind at 28 to 41 kilometers an hour. The humidity is at 49%. The temperature at 14 degrees or 58 Fahrenheit. The barometric air pressure is at 102.1 and rising. After the break, we'll head over to the Commons Agriculture Committee as they had a meeting with regards to food security. 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
9: 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Fertilizer's just better when it's wetter. Pattison Liquid Systems, expect the best. A number of witnesses appeared before the Commons Ag Committee on Tuesday to talk about Canada's food security. One of those witnesses was Kirsten Beardsley with Food Banks Canada. She says food banks across the nation are under extreme pressure as the number of visits continues to rise. Here was part of her testimony on Tuesday.
7: Today, one in four Canadians experiences food insecurity, and nearly 2.2 million people turn to a food bank every month. Our polling found that 43% of Canadians reported financial stress this July, with food costs as the largest driver. Global instability did not create this crisis, but it is accelerating it. Climate disasters, global conflict, and trade instability with our largest trading partner are reminders that external shocks move quickly through the supply chains and onto Canadian grocery bills. The central challenge is not that Canada lacks food, producers, or demand. It is that we do not have enough coordinated infrastructure to process, store, and move Canadian food from regions with surplus to communities facing shortages. As a result, food grown here is often processed elsewhere. Usable surplus is lost, and remote northern, coastal, and Indigenous communities pay disproportionately more. Food infrastructure is therefore a question of national resilience as well as affordability. Households and individual food banks cannot control these global pressures. What Canada can control is whether our food system has enough capacity to absorb disruptions before they reach the plate. What Canada needs is a coordinated national network that can recover more domestic food, add processing and cold storage capacity, and move supply efficiently between regions. Such a network would reduce food waste, strengthen regional resilience, and help prevent disruptions from becoming empty shelves or unaffordable food.
9: Another witness at yesterday's meeting was Wietse Dijkstra, the chair of the Dairy Farmers of New Brunswick. He put in a plug for supply management as being a good model for ensuring food security for Canadians.
24: With the COVID pandemic, when there was a shortage of vaccines, the countries that have lots, they will look after themselves first, and then they will look after the country that is asking for the vaccine. So with supply management and dairy, poultry, and eggs, we have our market established in Canada. We know the supply and or the demand, and we match that with supply. So we will never have an issue if we have supply management in Canada to have a shortage of product. So in my opinion, that's very important for food sovereignty, because if we give that up, it's all fine as long as there's enough food in the world. But if there is ever a shortage somewhere and we cannot produce it, and we are dependent on a different country to produce it for us, we might not get it.
9: The committee will hear from more witnesses on this topic tomorrow. And after the break, we'll talk about diesel.

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5: This segment of SaskAg Today is brought to you by Degelman Industries. Look to Degelman for the most reliable, dependable, engineered tough equipment on the market. The federal conservatives announced details of their emergency fuel relief plan on Tuesday. There are three main components. Eliminate all federal taxes on diesel fuel until at least next summer, provide tax relief and accelerated approvals for refineries and pipelines, and set a goal of increasing Canadian diesel production to 1 million barrels a day. This is Conservative energy critic Carol Anstey.
6: Fuel costs do not stop at the pump. Every increase drives the cost of producing our food, transporting our goods, and building homes, with every increase being felt in household budgets. Conflicts in Iran and Ukraine have affected fuel prices worldwide. However, Canadians are paying about 24 more cents per liter for diesel than Americans and 31 cents more than the global average. Diesel prices in Canada have risen by nearly 80% over the past year, and those higher costs make life more expensive for consumers and make it harder for Canadian producers and businesses to compete. Our motion calls on the government to provide emergency pre-permitting and tax relief for the construction of diesel infrastructure such as refineries, pipelines, rail, and storage. Eliminate all federal taxes on diesel consumption until at least Canada Day 2027. Permanently eliminate taxes on diesel production and aim to boost Canadian diesel and similar refined fuel production to 1 million barrels per day. Canada has the resources, skilled workers, and expertise to build a stronger, more reliable fuel supply. We should be putting those advantages to work to create jobs, reduce our dependence on outside suppliers, and protect Canadians from supply disruptions.
5: Voting on the Tory plan is expected to happen today in the House of Commons. Meanwhile, there is growing pushback south of the border over an executive order signed this week by U.S. President Donald Trump.
7: For many years, farm vehicles, construction equipment, and other off-road vehicles have used what is known as red dye diesel. Do you know what that is? I don't know what the hell it is. So tonight I'm going to sign a historic executive order to officially waive the off-road requirement and allow anyone to purchase tax-free red dye diesel for any reason.
5: Farm and trucking groups in the states are raising concerns. The American Trucking Association says the order won't solve the real problem because it doesn't create any new diesel supply. Those in agriculture are worried truckers could end up competing with farmers for dyed diesel supplies right in the middle of harvest. Fuel distributors are also warning the move could tighten supplies in rural areas and create confusion over state and federal rules. Coming up next, the market update.
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2: 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The grain prices from Bungie were down in early trading today. Canola was down $10.50 to $752.33 a metric ton. And One Red Spring Wheat was down $3.89 to $313.49, and the rest remain unchanged. Amber Durham, $276.15, Feed Barley, $233.24, Kabuli Chickpeas, $573.20, Flax, $610.54, Red Lentils, $567.50, Oats, $188.55, Large Yellow Peas, $325.83, and Feed Wheat at $215.51. Now here are the prices per bushel, starting with Amber Durham, $7.51, Feed Barley, $5.07, Canola, $17.06, Flax, $15.50, Oats, $2.90, Large Yellow Peas, $8.86, Feed Wheat, $5.86, One Red Spring Wheat, $8.53, Kabuli Chickpeas, 26 cents per pound, and Red Lentils, 25 cents per pound. Finally, on the Minneapolis Grain Exchange, the December hard red spring wheat contract is down 8¾ cents to $7.11 a bushel. Up next, the livestock report.
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11: This is the market report for the Weyburn Livestock Exchange for the week of October 6th. Our last regular sale was on September 23rd. D1 and D2 cows sold from $2.25 to $2.35. D3 cows sold from $2 to $2.20. Canter cows sold from $1.50 to $1.80. Heiferettes sold from $2.75 to $2.95. And good butcher bulls sold from $2.30 to $2.50. We had a pre-sorted calf sale here on Monday. 300 to 400-pound steers averaged $8.08 and sold up to $8.46. 400 to 450-pound steers averaged $7.60 and sold up to $7.74. 450 to 500-pound steers averaged

0: $6.72 and sold at the $7.74. 500 to 550 pound steers averaged $6.44 and sold at the $6.76. 550 to 600 pound steers averaged $6.04 and sold at the $6.33. 600 to 650 pound steers averaged $5.69 and sold at the $5.92. 650 to 700 pound steers averaged $5.52 and sold at the $5.82. And 700 to 800 pound steers averaged $5.18 and sold at the $5.55. Heifers were about 80 cents back from the steers. Some of the highlights from the sale were a load of 430-pound black steers at $7.74 a pound, a load of 500-pound black steers at $6.76 a pound, a load of 550-pound black steers at $6.33 a pound, a load of 600-pound black steers at $5.92 a pound, a group of 650-pound black steers at $5.63 a pound, a group of 700-pound black steers at $5.37 a pound, and a group of 770-pound Angus steers at $5.07 a pound. This has been Stephanie Digg reporting from the Weyburn Livestock Exchange, the market that gets cattle and the price.
1: Now here are the latest pork prices.
2: This is Bill Alford with the Ham's Hog Market Commentary for Wednesday, October 7th. While there are legitimate domestic demand concerns now, and looking forward, export demand may be waning too. The August monthly trade volume was posted earlier this week, and while this report is lagged, and therefore rearward looking, cracks do appear to be surfacing. August volumes of all pork and pork products dropped 0.9% between July and August this year, and while a flat trend is not unusual in the summer when pork prices are typically the highest, a declining value stands out. Moreover, the 222,241 metric tons was 6% lower than last year and 5% lower than the three-year average. All pork shipments have been lower than a year ago by 6% since June on average. While the primal report shows Mexico is cumulatively ahead of 2025 by double-digit percentages, all pork and pork products are lower by 3.2% year-to-date. Japan is still higher than last year by 13.4%, but the volume between July and August dipped by a large 21.9% and came in lower than the 2025 monthly volume for the first time this year. The USA has seen considerable competition from Brazil in this region. The market will be looking for a seasonal resurgence in October, but that report will not reflect those numbers until early December. Green hog futures are trading lower this morning.
1: And the latest pork prices from the Brandon and Moose Jaw plants continue to go down. Today they're down 93 cents to $203.36 per CKG. Coming up, the resource report.
3: 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October 26th, November 2nd, November 9th are booked up solid too. Some room left on November 16th, but that will fill up soon. 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
6: 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Here's Ryan Young.
1: Prime Minister Mark Carney heads to Turkey this month in a push to boost trade and defense ties. The Prime Minister's office says Carney will meet with his Turkish counterpart to talk about energy and mining, climate, defense and security, as well as interpersonal ties. Carney will then head to Istanbul to meet with Turkish business leaders and investors as the two countries negotiate a trade agreement. A new survey from RE/MAX says most respondents would compromise in at least one way to afford a larger or more suitable place to live. Such compromises, the survey says, might include living further away from city centers or choosing an older home that needs renovating. The survey also finds 41% of buyers are willing to make trade-offs beyond the home itself, such as cutting discretionary spending like travel and dining out. The survey comes amid a slowdown for the housing market. Over to the markets now. The TSX is down 465 points at 35,184. The Dow is down 276 points at 51,244. Oil is down $1.14 to $88.30 per barrel, and the Canadian dollar is at 70.15 cents U.S. And that's the Resource Report. If you missed any segment of the show, tune into the SaskAg Today podcast, and be sure to sign up to the SaskAg Today newsletter. And that's going to do it for Wednesday's edition of SaskAg Today. I'm Ryan Young. Have a nice day, and we'll try this again tomorrow.
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11: Good afternoon. It's 1 p.m. mainly sunny and 14 degrees in Regina. From the SaskToday Newsroom, I'm Will Manzik with 620 CKRM News. The RM of Sherwood has held a special council meeting this morning about Bell's exposed expansion of its AI data center project. Bell wants to add up to 900 megawatts to the 300 megawatt facility already approved, creating a potential 1.2 gigawatt hub. The expansion would require more land use approvals. The proposal has faced protests and concerns from nearby residents and indigenous leaders over environmental impacts, land use, and consultation. A Regina boy is gaining attention in the 2026 Stan Lee's Super Kid competition after rising to first place in his voting group. 12-year-old Tony Dubois, who lives with cerebral palsy, has moved from 75th place all the way up to the top spot with support from family, friends, and community members. His father, John, says it all happened so fast.
12: Yeah, he just started snowballing, and then he was top 10 in this contest, and he said, wow, maybe I should try even harder to make sure he gets up there. And here we are today.
11: The contest celebrates courage, creativity, and perseverance. Tony says he is amazed by the response and hopes to inspire others to focus on positives rather than challenges. Saskatchewan's opposition NDP is renewing its criticism of the provincial government over school funding. Education critic Matt Love points to Saskatchewan Teachers Federation data that he says shows about $1,500 less in funding per student over the past decade when adjusted for current needs. Love says families are also paying more out of pocket for education. The Ministry of Education disputes the criticism, saying it continues to increase funding and classroom supports for students across the province. Taylor Morgan Japp has been found guilty of second-degree murder in the April 2024 shooting death of Brianna Hayes. The verdict was delivered Tuesday night in Estevan Court of King's Bench after a lengthy trial. Japp was remanded in custody following the conviction. Justice Michael Morris says a second-degree murder conviction carries a mandatory life sentence. A sentencing hearing date is expected to be set during a case management session on Friday. And preparations are underway for Regina's Souls Harbor as the not-for-profit group prepares for its Thanksgiving feast. The group is anticipating it will feed 500 people on Friday. Kathy Ingram is the group's director of finance and development. She says it's important to come together and help out those who need it during the holidays.
13: Everybody loves to celebrate. Everybody loves to have a great meal. And when we can bring the community together to celebrate each other and to be in community, it's always a great time.
11: The dinner will be served on Friday from 3 to 6 p.m. That's 620 CKRM News. 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In the WHL tonight, the Swift Current Broncos are in Kelowna taking on the Rockets. Puck drop is set for 8:05. Out in the SJHL tonight, the Nipawin Hawks are hosting the Estevan Bruins, and LaRange is in Warman. Both of those games will get underway at 7 p.m. Then at 7:30, the Weyburn Red Wings are in Melford taking on the Mustangs. To the Prairie Junior Hockey League tonight at 8 p.m., the Saskatoon Quakers take on the Saskatoon Royals. The Pilot Butte Storm will host the Regina Silver Foxes, and the Saskatoon Wesleys are in Martinsville taking on the Chiefs. And in the Saskatchewan Male Under 18 AAA Hockey League action tonight, the Yorkton Maulers are taking on the Notre Dame Hounds at 7:30. Then at 7:45, the Regina Pat Canadians will host the Saskatoon Contacts. And that's your sports. 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
1: Now to the 620 CKRM Precision Weather forecast. For today, mostly sunny with a high of 16 degrees. Then tonight, partly cloudy and a low of 4. Tomorrow is partly sunny with a high of 17. Partly sunny again on Friday with a high of 21. On Saturday, a 30% chance of isolated showers. The temperature will be falling to 5 degrees. And Sunday, partly sunny with a 30% chance of early flurries and a high of 5 degrees. Across the province this hour, in Assiniboia and Estevan and Weyburn 16, Broadview, Mooseman and Saskatoon 14, 15 in Swift Current, Yorkton and Melville. Right now in Moose Jaw, it's mostly cloudy with a northwest wind at 21 to 33 kilometers an hour. Temperature is at 15 degrees. In Regina, partly cloudy with a northwest wind between 28 and 41 kilometers an hour and a temperature of 14 degrees. 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
6: 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Time for Number Ones at One, the show where we play the country's greatest hits that rock the charts. 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
14: How you doing, and what are you doing? I definitely know what you're doing. You're tuned in to 620 CKRM and hanging out with us here in the Lovequist Lounge. As got the neon lights all up. We got the jukebox loaded, and we're ready to roll here with some great historical milestones and taking a look at some of these great memories from days gone by. Kids are scratching their head going, what's a jukebox? Hey, Dad, Mom, what's a jukebox? You'll have to look that one up. It was quite the contraption. Took a lot of our dimes, quarters, and got up to our loonies. And then once it started taking toonies, we were done. We are going to get into a great song here from a couple of ladies that had a big run of hits through the mid-80s into the early 90s. And the Judds hit platinum with their neo-traditionalist single and LP. On this date, 1986, the powerhouse mother-daughter duo, the Judds, reached an incredible commercial milestone when RCA Records certified their sophomore studio album, Rockin' with the Rhythm, is a platinum-selling record. It achieved a million in sales, solidified the careers of Naomi and Winona as the premier vocal act anchoring the mid-80s with their neo-traditionalist country movement. And they had a good couple of big hits off that LP. I want to feature one of them. Still get a lot of requests for this one. This is the Judds and Grandpa, Take Me Back. Take me back and tell me about the good old days when there were jukeboxes.

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1: It wasn't until I moved over to from PolyGram Mercury to MCA Records right. that everything started to change, where I kind of took control of my music. I was doing an album with Harold Shedd, who had huge success with Alabama, and Harold was finding the songs for me, and he put orchestras on my records, and I said, Harold, I don't really care for that. I'd really rather have a fiddle and a steel. And he said, well, this is what's hot right now. And I said, well, that's not me. And so I went and had a little meeting with Jimmy Bowen at his house, and he said, well, woman, what is it you want? And I said, I want to play my kind of country. He said, what is your kind of country? I made him a cassette of all the Merle Haggard and Dolly Parton songs that I loved, Ray Price, and I handed him that tape, and I said, this is my kind of country. And that's where the album title came for that album, My Kind of Country. And Jimmy started producing me. He said, well, if you don't like those types of songs, you need to go find your own songs. And I said, well, how do I do that? He said, well, I'm going to send Dirt with you. And that was Don Lanier, his right-hand man. And we went from publishing company to publishing company looking for songs. And we would sit there, and I'd say, no. Can I hold that for a second? I want to keep that for a little while. Nope, going to pass on that one. And you'd sit there and listen to songs all day long, like at 10 different publishing companies. Great education for me. And I felt like I'm finally getting a say-so in my career. And that was all thanks to Jimmy Bowen saying, take that next step up.
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0: There you go. Reba McEntire, a big number one hit. In fact, that song is on our top 100 for this 100 centennial celebration that we're into with 620 CKRM. If you want to see our top 100 songs from the last 100 years, visit our website, 620CKRM.com. Big moment for Reba McEntire. It was on this date, 1984, that Reba claimed her very first CMA female vocalist crown. And I remember that was, I'm pretty sure it was the Statler Brothers that presented her with that award. And she achieved major career milestones at the CMAs by winning her very first female vocalist of the year, an honor that pretty much launched her long reign as the undisputed queen of country music. And How Blue, it flew directly to number one on the Billboard Hot Country Singles chart. I'm Colin Lovequist. Thank you so much for hanging with us, and we appreciate your time. 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They've got shops in Saskatoon, Yorkton, and right here in Regina. I'm glad you're with us. I've always been a big fan of this guy because of his music and his personality, and he is very, very talented. And he can do it all. He's sort of like Chet Atkins. This guy can play whatever he put in his hands. He can get to it, and he can definitely play it. We're talking about the one and only Ricky Skaggs. Ricky Skaggs is a big fan of all types of genres, but his claim to fame would probably be that mid-80s bluegrass traditional country music sound. And Ricky Skaggs always said there was a difference between bluegrass and country music.
1: 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Bluegrass is what you don't see. Bluegrass music is what I consider real, real earthy, rootsy American music, mostly done with acoustic instruments. They're not plugged in through amplifiers and through synthesizers and that kind of thing. Country music has gotten much more, steel guitars, electric guitar, drums, piano. And it features one solo artist with a backing up band. Bluegrass music features the whole band. I mean, everybody's just as important as the next. I mean, the fiddle player is as important as the lead guitar player or the lead singer, and you've got all these guys coming together as one unit.
2: 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Is there any bluegrass that I hear back there in the background?

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0: There you have Dwayne Steele, Leaving Made Easy on the Voice of Saskatchewan, 620 CKRM and number ones at one. I'm calling Lovequist. Ricky Skaggs also in there, and it was 1982 that Ricky Skaggs sort of evolutionized the country music scene. He was bringing the bluegrass to the mainstream charts, which wasn't happening. Hadn't had bluegrass on the charts for a long, long time. But multi-instrumentalist prodigy Ricky Skaggs, he won the coveted CMA Horizon Award, pretty much validated his successful mission at bringing all this traditional bluegrass and those acoustic instruments and that high, lonesome vocal intensity back to the mainstream country radio. And it was just a good time for country music fans to have a little bit of an assortment on the charts back in those days. We got plenty more to come. In fact, if we get a chance, we might even revisit some more Ricky Skaggs. Big fan of his.
1: A major shift in higher education redefined the academic landscape of the province. I'm Will Manzik, and this is 100 Years of CKRM. During the autumn of 1974, the Independent University of Regina was formally established. For decades prior, the Southern Campus had simply operated as an extension of the much larger University of Saskatchewan, based in Saskatoon. However, as student population expanded throughout the 1960s, the clear demand for a fully autonomous degree-granting institution became evident. The new provincial legislation finalized in October separated the two distinct campuses. It immediately granted the Regina location its very own dedicated president, independent academic senate, and sovereign administrative control. The historic October independence allowed the new University of Regina to quickly develop its own institutional identity, expanding advanced educational opportunities across southern Saskatchewan for generations to come. Read more at sastoday.ca and 620ckrm.com. With 100 years of CKRM, I'm Will Manzik.
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0: 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In the forecast for Regina and the surrounding areas, sunshine, a high of 16, northwest wind gusting up to 35 at times, low of 4 tonight, wind will die down. Thursday, sunny and a high of 17. Thursday night, down to 6. Friday, 21. And then Saturday, things are cooling off, down to 5 for the high. 30% chance of rainfall and a high of 5 on Sunday. Maybe even a chance of flurries, they're calling for. Don't kill the messenger. In the roundup, Big Muddy Badland region, surrounding areas, 16, 15 in Swift Current, Kindersley, Rosetown, 16 along with Saskatoon and Watrous, Wynyard, Wadena, 15, 16 Yorkton, Melville, Broadview, Mooseman, 15, 16 Indian Head, Estevan, Carlisle, 17, along with Weyburn, Moose Jaw, 16, northwest wind gusting to 37, and Regina, 16 above, we have a northwest wind at 33. And we are back into it. Number one's at one as we dive into the past. Head first together, take you along for the ride, and hope you appreciate the music and the songs and the stories. And I got a great one here from Hank Williams Jr. He declared his musical independence on this date, 1979. He is the son of Hank Williams Sr. And Jr. reached a major milestone back on this date, 79, with the release of his landmark album, Whiskey, Bent, and Hell Bound. That was a project that fully established his signature mix of country, blues, southern rock, stepping completely out of his father's historic shadow. And this was a defiant title track that charged all the way to the number one position. Before we get to the song, here's Waylon Jennings talking about Bocephus.
11: I'll tell you, he's a good boy. I'll tell you, he's a good man. And you know what? I don't know very many people in the world that could have come through what Hank did, you know. Hank, and in the music business, he had a rough time because, you know, how do you follow in your father's footsteps like that when he was Hank Williams? And then he goes and falls off a mountain, you know. Now, he came back from oblivion. Then went right back and got on another one and fell again. But went about 5 feet this time.

0: number one's at one on 620 CKRM.
1: I've had a great career, and if I had to do one thing different, I think I would have kept writing. And where I quit writing for years, and just I got lazy about that. I really wasn't inspired to write, and kind of dependent on other songwriters, and found material that way, which I found a lot of great material. Once I kind of got back into songwriting, I regret not doing it for my

0: you go. A little Texas swing style for you. That is George Strait and Am I Blue on the Voice of Saskatchewan, 620 CKRM. George secured his place in Texas history on today's date, 1987. He completed a sweeping tour across the state of Texas, set massive attendance records, solidified his reputation as a live performer juggernaut who could fill all those big arenas using a completely traditional honky-tonk approach. He's probably one of the few that can only do that.
1: More number one hits coming your way. Number ones at one with Colin Lovequist on 620 CKRM.

0: life on the farm was a little bit different than city life. I remember the first thing I remember about the farm was I call it the rock farm. They were hauling rock when I come in the world, and when I left the farm, they still hauling rock. So it was a rough life, but a good life. But I didn't realize how good it was till I left, got away from it. Many times I wish I was back there doing the same thing I was doing then.
1: Well, we started in 1955. We worked under two other names before that. I'm a little ashamed to tell you.
2: I wouldn't.
1: But we finally decided we wanted something with a little dignity to it, something that sounded rich and wealthy. Fatler is a dignified sounding name. And
2: we can't live up to it.
1: It does sound, it denotes well. We actually got it off of a tissue box or something.

0: Goodbye, Heart.
1: There you go. The harmonies of the Statler Brothers and Hello, Mary Lou. They went on to win the Group of the Year honors. That was back on this date, 1980. They were the beloved Statler Brothers, and they added trophy after trophy to their mantle at the CMA Awards, and they just brought the harmony. They brought the humor, and they brought the stories, and just a unique style of nostalgic four-part harmonies, and there's no other group but the Statlers that did that. The Oak Ridge Boys, they were pretty good. They just didn't get into the humor part. The Statler Brothers were always cracking jokes and making fun of each other and having a good time. You could tell that they were enjoying what they did. I'm calling Lovequist on the way. We're going to hear from some classic Dwight Yoakam on number ones at one. This is where the legends come to play.
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4: And we're going to play you some Dwight Yoakam right now. The year was 1986. Dwight revitalized the classic Bakersfield sound with a triumphant tour across the U.S. of A. He introduced the raw driving electric guitar and the Bakersfield sound. And his hard honky-tonk debut single, Guitars and Cadillacs, was one of those defining moments for Dwight Yoakam. And he talks about that time period and that single.
5: It took 9 years before but I began to play the nightclubs in and around Southern California. Five sets a night, fist fights galore, and, you know, never had the chicken wire experience. And I never experienced that, even in Ohio when I played bars. And about 1981, 82, the scene in the rock clubs broke out and allowed me an access point to take the kind of neo honky tonk that I was, because I never did the urban cowboy stuff. I got fired a lot because they would hire us expecting in 79, 80, 81, the music that was on commercial country radio. It never appealed to me. It didn't resonate with me. I was doing music that was 30 years, 40 years old at that point. We believed, when I say we, the band and myself, myself and my producer principally, Pete Anderson, we believed that if we had the right set of opportunities with a label that believed that we could succeed and that it would resonate. And it did beyond what we could have imagined.

0: We are 620 CKRM, a Harvard media station, broadcasting live from downtown Regina.
1: And we've got time for one more, and it was on today's date, 1972, Johnny Rodriguez made a historic chart debut, and he became the very first prominent Mexican-American country star to get a major recording contract in Nashville, pretty much instantly injecting a fresh perspective into the traditional country format. He got his start in a very strange way. He and a bunch of buddies were out partying in a national park, and they were looking to cook up some meat. They didn't have anything, so he went out and stole a goat. Then he got arrested, and as they would say, the rest is history. Here's the rest of the story.
2: They got me on, they let me out on probation. I got me a job working at a place where they made the movie The Alamo, John Wayne and all them, and Bandolero and some other movies. I was down there driving the stagecoach and singing and doing these gunfighting skits down there, Old West shows and stuff like that. And that's where Tom T. Hall and Bobby Bear came in. They were down there on vacation, and they knew the guy who was my first manager back then. His name was Happy Shahan, and he's still down there, incidentally. And they were friends, so Joaquin wanted these guys, you know, like to hear me sing, because he thought maybe if he took me there to Alamo Village and got me a job there, somebody would hear me sing there, because he knew otherwise I wouldn't have a chance, probably, and like that. So they did. Tom T. heard me sing, and it wasn't long. And Tom T. gave me a job working in his band. You know, like I came up here, I had just a few dollars, $15 or something like that. About three pairs of pants and about four shirts, and Gus put me up, you know, like at his house. You know, I was sleeping at Gus's house when I first got to Nashville, and I have him to thank for that, you know, also.

0: Good afternoon. It's 2 p.m., mainly sunny and 15 degrees in Regina. From the SAS Today newsroom, I'm Will Manzik with 620 CKRM News. A new Angus Reid survey shows strong opposition in Saskatchewan to the expansion of large AI data centers. 7 in 10 Saskatchewan respondents say provincial governments should limit development, while just 13% support more projects, the lowest level of support in Canada. Concerns mainly focus on water use and electricity demands needed to power the facilities. The findings come as Bell proposes a major expansion in Saskatchewan that could create a 1.2 gigawatt AI infrastructure hub and bring up to $52.5 billion in potential investment. What began as a simple online entry has turned into an exciting opportunity for Regina's Tony Dubois. The 12-year-old who has cerebral palsy is currently leading his group in the Stanley's Super Kid competition. Tony's father, John, says the community support has been overwhelming.
1: We didn't know so many people, you know, like would support him, to be honest with you. Like, we're kind of kept to ourselves. And yeah, no, just to have the community support is crazy. How much people are voting, how much people are sharing, how much people are talking about it.
0: The winner receives cash, VIP passes to Los Angeles's Comic-Con, and the chance to appear as a superhero in a comic book. Saskatchewan's opposition NDP is renewing its criticism of the provincial government over school funding. Education critic Matt Love points to Saskatchewan's Teachers Federation data that he says shows about $1,500 less in funding per student over the past decade when adjusted for current needs. Love says families are also paying more out of pocket for education. The Ministry of Education disputes the criticism, saying it continues to increase funding and classroom supports for students across the province. Preparations are underway for Regina's Souls Harbor as the not-for-profit group prepares for its Thanksgiving feast. The group is anticipating it will feed 500 people on Friday. Kathy Ingram, the group's director of finance and development, says it's important to come together and help out those who need it during the holidays.
2: Everybody loves to celebrate. Everybody loves to have a great meal. And when we can bring the community together to celebrate each other and to be in community, it's always a great time.
0: The dinner will be served on Friday from 3 to 6 p.m. The province is increasing funding for repairs on a section of Highway 22 after residents raised concerns about its condition. The province says spending for work between Southie and Cupar has grown from just over $2 million to about $5.3 million. Officials say complaints followed a recent resurfacing that some residents felt left the highway in worse shape than before. That's 620 CKRM News. Read more stories from around your community and around the province at sastoday.ca and 620ckrm.com. 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
5: Time now for the closing grain prices on 620 CKRM. And we'll start things off with a look on the futures prices for this afternoon.
6: Good afternoon. It's David Derwin, Ventum Financial in Winnipeg. And halfway through the week, this is what the grain futures markets did today. We have canola down $16 to $8.10. Soybeans are off 7 cents to $12.96. Soybean oil, big drop today, 220 points down to 67.70. Meal was up, though, about $11 to $3.66. Corn, though, down 6 cents to $5.02. 18 cents lower in Chicago wheat to $6.86. Kansas wheat was down 17 cents to $7.39. And Minneapolis was down a dime to $7.10. And finally, in the oat market, that was off by 3 cents to $4.28. Once again, I'm David Derwin with Ventum Financial, a member of the Canadian Investor Protection Fund. Thank you.
5: Looking at the closing cash prices from Bunge, they're mostly up this afternoon. Amber Durham shot up $33 to close at $309.15 a metric ton. Canola was down $5 to $747.33. Red lentils was down $6 to $561.50. Large yellow peas was up $4.41 to $330.24. And one red spring wheat was up 10 cents to $313.59. And the rest remain unchanged. Feed barley, $233.24. Kabuli chickpeas, $573.20. Flax, $610.54. Oats, $188.55. And feed wheat at $215.51. And that's been your closing grain prices. A reminder that you can join me for SaskAg today right after the new news each weekday here on 620 CKRM.
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0: Now from the Harvard Media Sports Gauge, here's 620 CKRM Sports. In the WHL tonight, the Swift Current Broncos are in Kelowna taking on the Rockets. Puck drop is set for 8:05. Out in the SJHL tonight, the Nipawin Hawks are hosting the Estevan Bruins, and LaRange is in Warman. Both of those games will get underway at 7 p.m. Then at 7:30, the Weyburn Red Wings are in Melfort taking on the Mustangs. To the Prairie Junior Hockey League tonight at 8 p.m., the Saskatoon Quakers take on the Saskatoon Royals. The Pilot Butte Storm will host the Regina Silver Foxes, and the Saskatoon Wesleys are in Martinsville taking on the Chiefs. And in the Saskatchewan Male Under 18 AAA Hockey League action tonight, the Yorkton Maulers are taking on the Notre Dame Hounds at 7:30. Then at 7:45, the Regina Pat Canadians will host the Saskatoon Contacts. And that's your sports. 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
3: Taking a look at your precision weather. Partly cloudy tonight. A low of 417 for high Thursday. Northeast wind at 15 tomorrow. Low of 6 Thursday night. Friday, we're looking at partly sunny sky. High of 21. Saturday, maybe some isolated showers. 30% chance of rainfall. Looking only at a high of 5 degrees. Sunday, also 5. And maybe some sprinkles or flurries a possibility. In the roundup for the Big Mighty Badland region, surrounding areas, 17 along with Swift Current. Kindersley and Rosetown, 16, with Saskatoon and Watrous, Wynyard, Wadena, 15, 16, Yorkton, Melville, Broadview, Mooseman, 15, 16, Indian Head, Estevan, Carlisle, Weyburn, 17, 17 in Moose Jaw, northwest wind at 35, in Regina, 16, northwest wind at 33.

0: 620 CKRM celebrates 100 years. And here's Brad Stenberg from 2S Auctioneers with one of his favorite memories.
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0: back then, right now.
1: 620 CKRM, country's greatest hits. A little back then, right now. That's Tennille Arts. How you doing? It's 219. I'm Colin Lovequist. Want to talk to you about a great event that's not that far away. We've got a couple of weeks for this, but this is going to be something special. It's the Queen City Fiber Festival. This is going to take place at the Real District. Now, not the fiber you're probably thinking. No, not about Muselix or any of that. We're going to see the crafters and the artisans. They're going to gather at the Bungie International Trade Center October 23rd and 24th for the fourth annual Queen City Fiber Festival. It's a specialized market showcasing independent yarn dyers, spinners, weavers, and felters from right across Western Canada. And you can participate in workshops, shop for rare materials, and connect with fellow textile craft enthusiasts. And it's just different, unique, and I think it would be something worth looking into. It would definitely be informative. October 23rd, 24th.

0: a great song. Doc Walker on The Voice of Saskatchewan, 620 CKRM. She hasn't always been this way. I'm called in Love Quiz. Dave Thomas standing by. We got your 620 CKRM sports book coming up. Lots of sports going on today. And this time of the year, a lot of people are busy. Got a lot of our staff members. They're bringing in their excess produce from their garden, and I've seen zucchinis and corn and potatoes fly around here. Everybody's swapping things and trading with each other, and a lot of people have cleaned up their gardens already. And another exciting gardening tip that I want to share with you for this time of the year: remember, a lot of people don't think about this, but keep your compost heap moist this time of the year. That way, on a windy day, your entire neighborhood can enjoy it.
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2: Let's start on the ice, where there are three games in the NHL tonight, including two Canadian squads in action. The Winnipeg Jets host the 2-0 Colorado Avalanche. The Jets have two wins and an overtime loss to start the season. Meanwhile, the 2-0-1 Edmonton Oilers visit the 2-0 Anaheim Ducks. Elsewhere, the 1-1 Washington Capitals host the 2-1 Pittsburgh Penguins. To the majors, where the Chicago White Sox, Los Angeles Dodgers, Tampa Bay Rays, and Milwaukee Brewers can punch their tickets to the Final Four with wins tonight. The White Sox host the Cleveland Guardians. The Dodgers visit the Atlanta Braves, the Rays visit the New York Yankees, and the San Diego Padres host the Brewers. And on a different field, team forward Justin Ellis scored in the 29th minute, and the United States beat Canada's men's soccer team 1-0 in a friendly matchup at St. Paul, Minnesota last night.
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0: And a good afternoon. Let's take a look at your precision weather. Partly cloudy tonight, a low of 4, west-southwest wind at 10. 17 for a high tomorrow under the sun. Northeast wind at 15, a low of 6 Thursday night. Friday, we're going to look at partly sunny sky with a high of 21. And then Saturday, what happened to Saturday? Why? We're going to drop down to 5 for a high on Saturday. Isolated showers, maybe. 30% chance of rain that day. Sunday, more of the same, a high of 5, 30% chance of moisture. And they say either some early sprinkles or flurries. In the roundup. For the Big Muddy Badland region, surrounding areas, 17 along with Swift Current. Kindersley, Rosetown, Saskatoon, Watrous, Yorkton, Melville, Indian Head. Everybody there, 16. We got a 15 in Wynyard with Dina. Broadview, Mooseman's in at 15. 17 Estevan, Carlisle, and Weyburn. 17 in Moose Jaw. Northwest wind at 35. Here in Regina, 16. Temperature is 16. Northwest wind, 33.

0: What time zone am I on? What country am I in?
1: It doesn't matter. It's 5 o'clock somewhere.
0: It's always on 5 in Margaritaville, come to think of it.
1: Yeah, I heard that.
0: You've been there, haven't you?
1: Yes, sir.
0: I've seen your boat there.

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0: WRAF, Jason McCoy on the Voice of Saskatchewan, born again in Dixieland. It's 2:38. I'm Colin Lovequist. Thank you so much for hanging out with us. Always appreciate your time and your company, and I would love to reward you right now with Pick the Score. Saskatchewan is going to be in Montreal on Monday. Our pregame coverage is going to fire off. The Croft Electric pregame coverage is going to fire off at 8 a.m. Kickoff is at 11 a.m., and we'll be bringing you probably 8-9 hours of complete coverage on Monday. And then our next home game, we'd love to send you to it. So what do you think the score is going to be for Pick the Score? Saskatchewan in Montreal take on the Montreal Alouettes, and I'd love to hear from you. 936-6262, toll free 1-866-767-0620. The closest guess without going over. You're also going to win a $200 Sastel gift card, and just for being the correct caller through, we'll also set you up with tickets for the next home game. So call me up, play Pick the Score, courtesy of Sastel, the Saskatchewan Rough Riders, and Rider Radio 620 CKR. I'm taking caller number 5.
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6: Myself and Mark Johnson at Play 92 and Chad and Evan on that. 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
7: who
6: the
7: knows?
6: Hallway?
7: I don't know.
6: It's got claws
8: and Dave?
6: Teeth.
7: And Dave, and then Corey as well.
8: Oh, well, isn't that great? Well, thank you.
6: You're
8: going to make me cry.
7: Well, it's a big day.
8: Aww.
7: You deserve it, and you deserve being inducted in the Broadcasters Hall of Fame. So all of us just wanted to say congratulations.
8: Well, thanks. Where would I be without you guys?
7: You'd still be exactly where you are.
6: You'd still be on the other side of the board.
7: Yeah.
6: Yeah, that wouldn't change.
8: Oh, boy.

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2: Hi, this is Dave Bast. 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And I'd like to wish everybody happy anniversary for 100 years.
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0: 620 CKRM, country's greatest hits, the Eli Young Band, and Even If It Breaks Your Heart. Hey, congratulations to Michelle Chez of Regina. Got through to play pick the score. She predicts it's going to be Saskatchewan over Montreal by a score of 27-17. We're going to find out this coming Monday, early morning, starting at 8 o'clock with our pregame. Kickoffs at 11 a.m. More chances to win, so keep listening. 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Brian, how's your day going?
1: Oh, it's been going well. Busy and hanging out with people, taking lots of calls. So, yeah, it's been a day.
0: It's good. Good to be busy, and it's always a busy time in the financial world. The markets are a big part of that. I'd like to hear from you. What's going on today?
1: Yeah, markets did pull back for this Wednesday trading day. So TSX Intrial came off about 607 points, closing out the day at 35,041. Dow in New York came down 341 points, closing at 51,179. The S&P off 17 to close at 7801. Canadian dollar was down 27 one-thousandths of a basis point, closing out the day at 70.14 cents compared to the U.S. dollar. And commodities did follow suit. Oil came down 35 cents to close at $89.09 U.S. a barrel. And gold was off by $55 today, closing out this Wednesday at $4,108.92 U.S. an ounce.
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1: It's 3 p.m. Good afternoon. Mainly sunny and 15 degrees in Regina. I'm Will Manzik from the SAS Today Newsroom with 620 CKRM News. A major AI data center expansion near Regina is moving ahead. The RM of Sherwood has given first reading to bylaws that would allow Bell AI Fabric to expand onto around 895 acres of agricultural land. The project could eventually add about 9 more data center buildings, with construction beginning as early as 2027. Bell AI Fabric CEO Jay Reichel says the Saskatchewan campus is part of a much bigger Canadian strategy.
2: Saskatchewan has always provided what Canada needs. When the country needed food, it grew grain. When the world needed fertilizer, it mined potash. When reactors needed fuel, it mined uranium. What Canada needs now is sovereign AI infrastructure, and Saskatchewan is building it.
1: The expansion could create up to 1,200 construction jobs and between 280 and 500 long-term positions. Council's vote starts the public process, with public notice and a future hearing still required. School funding remains a top political issue in Saskatchewan. The opposition New Democrats say students and teachers have been hurt by years of inadequate funding, pointing to figures released by the Saskatchewan Teachers Federation. Education critic Matt Love says more investment is needed to support classrooms. The Ministry of Education says funding has increased in recent years, including additional classroom supports and operating dollars for school divisions. Both sides say improving student outcomes remains an important goal. Sherilyn Jolly Nangle is being recognized for her work in building public trust in agriculture, both inside and outside of the province. The Moss Bank Area Farmer is the winner of the 2026 Farm and Food Care Saskatchewan Champion Award. In addition to engaging the public, she also passes on those skills to other farmers in workshops.
3: They had come to me and said, you know, I think you could operate some of these training programs. Why don't you help other farmers tell their story? So I first had to learn how to tell mine so that I could be better at sharing that message with everybody else. But I'm eternally grateful for the organization for helping me finding my way to tell the story.
1: Jolly Nagel has limited involvement with social media, instead preferring group settings. She's a keynote speaker, moderator, and media contributor. Turkey, stuffing, vegetables, and pumpkin pie are all being prepared at Regina's Souls Harbor this week. The not-for-profit group is getting ready to serve their annual Thanksgiving dinner on Friday. Souls Harbor Director of Finance and Development says some food will be made in advance.
4: We have cooked in advance because when you cook for 400 to 500 people, you got to start early or whatnot. But we will be ready for 3 o'clock and we'll go till 6 p.m. or until the food runs out. And that has never happened.
1: The dinner is served on Friday from 3 to 6 p.m. The group is preparing to feed 500 people. At 620 CKRM News, read more stories from around your community and around the province at sastoday.ca and 620ckrm.com.
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6: Weather tonight, partly cloudy and a low down to 4 degrees. Looking ahead to tomorrow, partly sunny and a high of 17. Tomorrow night, partly cloudy, a low down to 6, but it will be windy tomorrow night out of the east, gusting up to 40. Friday, partly sunny, wind only 10 to 20 and a high of 21. Saturday, isolated showers and we're falling down to 5 degrees. Sunday, partly sunny, some early sprinkles or flurries and a high of 5. Right now, downtown Regina, partly cloudy sky. It is 16 degrees.
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6: Wednesday edition of the Sports Cage for Regina Motor Products. Yes. If you heard me read the forecast in my weatherman voice, we could have flurries this weekend, so start thinking about changing the tires over. And RMP has the early tire swap on now. 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And while you're there, buy a Corvette for next spring. Love that they sponsor the Wednesday show. Good folks over there. All of our guests are going to join us on the Western Pizza Guest Hotline. It's Wednesday. There's baseball on. There's some hockey. There's college football. Other things if you dig deep enough. So why not get perfect pizza, generous amount of toppings, all the Greek food you love. Souvlaki, ribs, salad. Don't sleep on the lasagna. Western Pizza. The Western Pizza Guest Hotline will have the likes of Scott Schultz, the midweek sound off with the old 96er. We're going to have the high school football report. In segment one, Eric Francis in hour two, he just texted me saying, I need to do it over the phone today. I will not be doing it over video link, and I'm having a day. So let's see if we can cheer up Eric Francis somehow, some way. The junior football report in hour two with Dave Thomas. If you caught my conversation with Matt Young yesterday, it's just convoluted and very confusing. The junior football playoffs in Saskatoon got a home game and some formula. And there was there's a lot of weird stuff involved there. But Dave Thomas talks about it in the junior football report. Justin Dunk, our three down nation visit of the week. Justin Dunk in hour number three. And we'll have sprinkle of the day and a whole lot more. You participate. Now, this is where we're going to get tricky on this Wednesday because we have guests somewhat in the studio today. If you ever want to come on a field trip, make sure you email Colson. He'll put you in the studio here. What we're going to do is you can text in 936-6262 as you always do. A lot of you regulars today, I'm going to have a Where Do You Land Wednesday that I need some help with, especially if you are in law enforcement out there. I know a lot of police officers are driving around, RCMP officers. Love what you guys do. Thank you very much. I could never do that job. I'm going to need you to text in. You can text in and obviously don't leave your name or your badge number. 936-6262. Colson, do you want to play the...
8: Where do you land Wednesday?
9: You're making it sound like you're in some kind of legal trouble here.
6: No.
9: Okay.
6: But this actually was texted in. And I can't remember if it was last week, but people, we listen to what the people want. And they said, hey, can you do a Where Do You Land Wednesday based around this? And then I started thinking about it and I kind of took it on my own path because I've been really confused on some things. More curious, I guess. Then confused, okay? Where do you land Wednesday? It's where do you land or have you ever? Semantics. What's the cheesiest ticket or fine you've ever got? Think about that. Even go back to your younger days, the bush parties, the field parties. Because there are some out there that confuse me. And then I was doing some research with a policeman friend of mine, and he says, yep, these are legit. Like littering. I like that one. When's the last time anyone got a littering ticket? Has anyone? Anyone out there? How about jaywalking? It's still a thing. You technically can still get a ticket for jaywalking. Some people are probably like, what the heck is jaywalking? But it is a thing. Where it stems from me is, you know, in Saski here, you cannot have your side front windows of your vehicle tinted.
9: Mm-hmm.
6: You can't.
9: Yeah.
6: So about 6 years ago, I purchased a vehicle, little hot rod, and it had side front tinted windows. And I'm like, well, I see it all the time. I know it's illegal, but it must be like one of those, must be like jaywalking. It's loose.
9: Yeah.
6: Well, wouldn't you know it? Within the first month of me owning said vehicle, I get pulled over. Policeman, it was on Victoria Street, right across from that one sketchy confectionery. And it was a very nice police officer. And he said, hey, listen, buddy, you can't have those windows tinted. And I've heard, this could be an old wives' tale, I've heard where they actually cut it. So they force you to go get it done. Now, he didn't do that. He said, here's a warning. You got to go get that removed and then come down to the cop shop and then we'll eliminate it from your file. Perfect system. I thought, yeah, that's great. Now, I drive, you know, when you drive around the same neighborhood, you go home, you go to work, you go, you're always in the same neighborhood. You see the same people often.
9: Yeah.
6: I have seen the same two or three vehicles in my NOD neighborhood.
9: Yeah.
6: With side tint. And it's been years. And I'm like, are they not getting caught? They, at some point, the odds say you pull up beside a police officer.
9: Yeah. I don't know the full law on it. I think it's a percentage thing. It has to be...
6: No. I read it. It's basically... And these guys are like blacked out. They're like gangstas.
9: Okay.
6: And I'm like, well, how is it? And then icing on the cake.
9: Mm-hmm.
6: Hey, there's police officers right across the street right now from our studio.
9: Special constables.
6: And I was coaching a child. His father is a police officer, rolls up, drops him off, beautiful truck, beautiful truck. What did he have?
9: Tinted
6: dark
9: windows.
6: Side tinted windows on his truck, and he's a policeman. I can't figure it out. I can't figure it out. Saskatoon, Harry and I, when we did Global Sports, when they let us talk for 30 minutes a night on local TV, Don Atchison was the mayor, and he came up with the spitting bylaw.
9: Spitting.
6: So I think, and it's still a thing if you look it up in Saskatoon. Oh, I think it's a $100 fine. They can technically give you a ticket for spitting. I actually don't mind that. I bet you if you go to some of these countries like Japan, very clean, you know.
9: Singapore is pretty infamous for it.
6: Like, anti-spitting?
9: Anti-chewing gum. Oh. You're not allowed any chewing gum in the country.
6: Really?
9: Yeah.
6: Wow, so you got like black market bootlegged chewing
9: apparently
6: gum.
9: Apparently it's a
6: that?
9: Thing, yeah. Like so it's not even a fine, it's jail time.
6: You go into your buddy's basement and sit down and have a good chew, all incognito. It's a nice bazooka Joe. Anyway, I thought, hey, let's open it up. It's Wednesday, the Riders didn't practice today. There's not a lot to talk about. 936-62.
9: You want my 62. My two quick ones?
6: You've gotten fined? You don't seem like the kind of guy that's ever been in trouble with the police.
9: So... the first one is my own fault, because this is back when my wife and I were dating, and I took her vehicle to an appointment, and I had to put in my phone her license plate to pay for parking, and I screwed up the license plate, and I think I was getting my passport renewed or something. It was something I'm sitting in a government building for hours, so I had to be diligent about the parking, so I screwed up putting the plate in and got ticketed for that. I was like, no, I paid for parking. And, oh, I put the plate in wrong, so I couldn't even contest it. So that's my bad. But then the other one that I know is a thing is, you know, once you've filled your truck up with all your buddies, everyone just hops in the back and you drive around, right? That is allowed in Saskatchewan, but apparently there are bylaws against it in Regina and Saskatoon.
6: Whoa. Driving in the back of a truck?
9: No, like your truck is full, so all your buddies hop in the back and you go wherever you're going, to the bush party, whatever it is, right?
6: What do you mean by back?
9: Like
6: the cab or like the backpack?
9: The bed.
6: Yeah.
9: Like the backpack. Yeah. Yeah. That's allowed everywhere in Saskatchewan.
6: Get lost.
9: Except Regina and Saskatoon.
6: I need you to look. I need to fact check on that.
9: That is what I was told by somebody who works with SGI and like knows the rules and stuff.
6: Look at all these texts coming in.
9: There are, again, I was told there are bylaws in Regina and Saskatoon that you can't do that, but it's just not enforced because it's a Sasky thing.
6: That's how we got to fastball games as kids, I remember, in Saskatoon.
9: Exactly.
6: We would leave Riversdale in the back of my dad's, mom's, whoever's truck. And there was usually another truck. And it would be 10 hoodlums going to play fastball across the city. And we would just ride in the back of a truck. My sister actually got like really bad stitches once up in Waskasoo riding in the back of a truck. So look at all your text messages coming in. This is going to be great today. I love it. I love it. We'll ask all of our guests the same question. And I have a couple of outs that I used when I lived in the United States of America when I was younger. And both times they worked. And I was like, yeah. So I've come to think of it, I've never really been fined for anything besides speeding. And I'm pretty good. Like my points, whatever it is, it's called points.
9: Yeah.
6: My points are good. Like I got credits to play with.
9: Yeah. I got dinged for my phone once, but took one.
6: Yeah. See, that's tough.
9: Yeah. And that was like a year or two after the rule came in, and I've been pretty good about it since. And then the second time I got pulled over for that, I looked at my smartwatch and the guy was like, oh, fair enough. I'll let you off on that one. And I was serious. I looked at my smartwatch. I told him straight to his face. And he was like, yeah, okay, fair enough. Keep your eyes on the road. Have a great day.
6: 936-6262. Scott in Saskatoon. The city of Saskatoon could build two downtown arenas with the jaywalking tickets on 22nd Street between the Blue Diamond and Bridges. That used to be a good 7-Eleven, by the way, Scott. We used to rip up there on our bikes. But that's the kind of stuff we want. 936-6262. Let's go to break. When we come back, we will talk football with Scott Schultz. But we're going to start with, does he have one? Has he ever been fined? Something really weird? It's a Sports Cage. We'll be right back.
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6: Oh, some of these text messages are awesome. I'm reading through them. There he is. The old 96er. Okay, Schultzy, what's the cheesiest ticket or fine you ever you've ever received?
15: Well, it wasn't attributed to me directly, but I remember in high school, you know, our high school buddy group, you know, one of my buddies had an old 1973 Comet. Oh. And we used to ram that thing around town, and he got a ticket for having someone riding on the outside of the vehicle. That's not like it wasn't a truck. Like, we had people piled into the old Comet, and then we had people riding on the hood and riding on the trunk.
6: Well, that, yeah, it probably saved someone's life, is what that policeman did.
15: Train stunt drivers, you know, I mean, it's part of the gig.
6: Okay, Kate, we are not going to bury the lead. We're going to get to the riders and what's happening there. But hold the phones. Your high school football team, Balgoni, the Greenall Griffins, upset one of the top-ranked teams in the country. I don't even know how they're ranking teams in the country, to be honest. But one of the top-ranked teams in the province, Moose Jaw Central, last week, 31-27. How did that happen?
15: Man, you know, so, you know, Greenall's had a bit of a path. And so they left the Regina League 3 years ago. We got into the South Saskatchewan League. I've been coaching since that started with Marco Ricci and Stephen Day and a whole host of other guys. And the deal was, it's a really competitive league. And so we came into that league and beat Central, and they couldn't believe it. And so then they went on a 15-game winning streak and culminating in us beating them. So the only team that's beat them in the last 15 games twice has been us. And, you know, the big thing was, you know, we had our tragedy with Hunter and his injury. And, you know, we came back and played against Estevan and you know, right in, you know, our third road game in a row into Central. And, you know, we just talked to the guys about, you know, being a tight-knit group. And, you know, we'll take our football family over anybody's football family. And we went out there and it was a heavyweight fight. I mean, it was great. We had a great crowd. And the best part of it was 31 to 27 combined is 58 points. And that was the number on Hunter's jersey, and we had his jersey hanging on the sideline. So it's just an awesome, awesome night for us, for sure.
6: But you got that, yeah. You texted me on Saturday. I was so happy for you and everything that that came with it. Is he frozen?
16: He's frozen.
6: Okay, there he is. He's still there.
15: No, I'm good.
6: And I was just like, oh, I can't wait to talk about this on Wednesday. But Schultzy, to upset that team, like, what goes right for your team? Like,
15: the big thing is we play a three-man line up front on defense. And to be quite honest, our defensive ends really sucked up double teams all night. It was the epitome of sacrificing themselves so other people could make plays. And it allowed us, because, you know, they have a great quarterback and they can really air the ball out. And so we had to be able to drop our guys and have max coverage. And it allowed us to do that. And then those guys still were able to make big plays on screens, getting back into plays. And, Cohen Wagman and Stryker Delisoy both got sacks. So it was just, and it was like that at every position. Every position we just executed the best we could. And we knocked them onto the heels of their ass for sure. Because, I mean, going into half, it was 24-8. And then they scored just before the half to make it 14-24. And then we had to hold tight in the third quarter. You know, they came in and tied it up with their air attack. And then they kicked a field goal. So it's 27-24. And then we just pinned our ears back in the last number of minutes and came down and scored.
6: I love it. Here, this is the game-winning touchdown right here, isn't it?
15: Yep.
6: and this guy, who's your quarterback here? Because he throws a nice missile. And who's the receiver?
15: Liam and Dyson. You'll have to excuse me on their last names. I'm a little excited right now. But those guys, I tell you, it's Dyson Chase and God, I can't remember Liam's last name, but I just call him Sunshine because he's one of those BC kids with the long blonde hair. He came into our program, and this is his second year. And man, he's showed up for us as a quarterback. He's done some punting for us. He's even played safety. So it's just on a 32-man team, everyone pitches in.
6: I love it. Congratulations. But you, hey, don't rest on your laurels, right? Because you guys, you got a scrappy bunch coming up.
15: The site that ranks those teams, we were unranked, and all of a sudden now we're 22nd in the nation, they say, and Central fell from number 1 to 13, and so we've got a big game on Friday night against Weyburn, and it's our last game of the season, and then whoever wins that game will secure home field advantage and likely play Weyburn again, and then it's off to the league championship.
6: I'm on board. Is there a team store? Can I buy a shirt of some sort or a hat?
15: Oh yeah, you can buy some Hunter some Hunter Gronick socks and a t-shirts and we got all kinds of
6: going. Jeez, okay. That's great. Let's get if we go from that to the Riders, man. Things aren't good. As a guy that's been there, you've been through the ups and downs. Like it's time now where we can't sugarcoat this anymore, Schultzy. Like, what are you seeing? They're in trouble with three games left.
15: Well, they are in trouble with three games left, and it's, you know, I've been in some of these, you know, situations where you get to that 9-9 and you had some opportunities, but you know the thing of it isn't, you know, they're not in trouble because they lost to Calgary. They're in trouble because they lost three in a row and 5 of 7. And so right now it's that come to Jesus time where we just got to figure out what we can do play by play, stack them up and try to get back onto a win. And, you know, you look at the Calgary loss. I mean, sure, you know, they pulled within, 6 points, they're 37-31. But with, 5 minutes and 19 seconds remaining, it was still 34-13. So there was an awesome, turnaround. And I think I heard yesterday Vanstone was on your show talking about it might have been, the fastest three touchdowns in Rider history. And so that's all great. But, there's a lot of things during the meaningful parts of the game where we need to just need to execute. And we had our opportunities. It's just we weren't able to execute them.
6: It was great if you had the over. I was sitting on the under, and that I don't know if you caught that little piece that those touchdowns absolutely screwed me. And they meant nothing, but that's just the gambling side of it. Where are we susceptible from your eyes when you look at our defense, like in that game or the games that we've had, like, are you seeing where maybe teams are attacking us or going after a certain area? Cause we're giving up points too.
15: I just look at our pass rush is suffering right now. The past two games, Rourke and Adams, have combined for 8 touchdowns, no interceptions. Well, we've only had 1 sack, and so some of that, I agree with some of the ideas out there about, Sharkey was talking about how some of it's sandlot football because, the D-line did get some pressure and get these guys to scramble, but then, they're making some spectacular plays on the runs that got converted, and that'll kill you. I mean, it absolutely kills you, but, the trend over a number of games is we just haven't been able to get to that quarterback, and for whatever reason, we haven't been able to get him down or create enough havoc to cause trouble with his passing off the block.
6: Calgary, they were 9th on rush defense, and I'm like, oh boy, we're gonna. I didn't bet it, but I'm like, AJ could have a day. AJ could put up some numbers, and we didn't. And it's just baffling how we didn't get more yards running.
15: But again, I mean, there's only 10 attempts, right? So that's 3 yards a carry, 30 rushing yards. I think part of it also was we're getting so behind that they had to switch their plan and get off of. They didn't in the second half. They didn't come back to running much at all. I don't think. And you're into that passing game. I think there's over 50 passes thrown, and so a lot of that sometimes gets into that situation. So and then the other part of it is too is. Calgary turned 2 turnovers into 14 points, as well as their kicking game. It's we just need to be able to execute and start. You, it's too big of a, like, how do you eat an elephant? right? One bite at a time. And we got to start breaking it down to the small levels per group and get some successes, and those will all stack up, because, I mean, we are. It's a rough road ahead right now.
6: What do you think they're saying in that locker room to a man? Like the actual players? Like they're going to come out tomorrow and they're going to have media availability and they're going to... What do you think they're actually saying in that locker room? Are some guys getting fed up? Are some guys, you know, starting to say, hey, pointing guys out maybe, being like, we need more out of you?
15: I sure hope not. I mean, I've been in some locker rooms where that's happened. It happens rarely. It's not a very common thing. Teams struggle. There is ups and downs. You know, I think 3 seasons of 9-9, and there, you know, there lots of times we could have pointed fingers at the offense and vice versa at the defense. But really, you try to get addicted to discipline at this point, because discipline is the only thing that's going to get you back on track. I mean, you know, you can't shake it up and try new things and all this kind of stuff. You've got to discipline yourself to do the things you need to do to have success. And, you know, for us, you know, in the older days, you know, it was getting into that mindset of it doesn't matter what the offense does. Our job is to give them the ball as many times as possible for them to score the ball. And so you start getting into some of that, you know, circle the wagon type mentality to get yourselves to be able to perform.
6: Josh Haggerty got released by the BC Lions. Probably a second chance at some point for him, would you think?
15: Yeah, I mean, I believe in second chances, but
6: to an extent.
15: Right, to an extent. And this is one of those situations where, you know, a guy had a bad moment. It's indefensible. All the guy can do is say, yeah, I don't know, you know, like the competitiveness or whatever got in. You know, guy said something to me, I fought him. Whatever it was, you got to own it and just hope that there's an opportunity. But let's face facts. This guy is a lifelong special teamer. You know, he's a good university defensive back who carved out a 6-year career, right? And let's not forget that BC pulled this guy off the couch to get back into the CFL for that game where the incident happened. So again, releasing him, like, this wasn't some pinnacle player that, you know, is a linchpin of their defense or offense or even their special teams. They had some injuries. They pulled this guy in and he ended up embarrassing himself, his family, and the organization. And, you know, he's going to live with it. And if he wants to get back out, I mean, maybe, but maybe he just coasts off and tries to live his life.
6: I wanted to ask you something, kind of close on this. I don't know if you saw the NFL refs kind of, you know, giving it to the players, so to speak, and we got some suspensions on the refs now. Any stories of passive aggressive officials back on the field when you played? Like, I'm sure they get chirped at. I'm all for refs being able to chirp back, like in the NHL.
15: It's always been a conundrum for me, because, like, if you can believe it, like, you know, like, you know, I was a guy, you know, 41 career sacks, you know, fifth or sixth or seventh all time in for the Riders. And I can count on my left hand how many objectionable conduct penalties I got in my career, you know, under 5 for sure. But if you said something snarky or you got in Prue's face or you said something, they were going to penalize you. The thing that blows my mind is, you know, my best buddy and comrade over the years, Jeremy O'Day, I would watch from the sidelines, play in and play out, him just conversating and talking and pushing and prodding and poking these refs, sometimes furiously and other times not so much. And he would never get in any kind of trouble like that. So, you know, for me, I was like, yeah, if the refs are going to, like, on the flip side, I haven't had a lot of referees treat me poorly, like those refs telling those guys to F off and this kind of stuff. So I've always experienced it as, you know, the players are pretty reactionary to the refs, and the refs have always kind of, you know, told the line. But, you know, then I saw some memes of like, hey, NFL, hold my beer. And then they showed all the NHL refs, and it's a nightmare out there.
6: Yeah, it is. All right. What's going on at Lakeview Insurance? Give a quick plug.
15: Again, we're in the throes of harvest, and everyone's working hard. So, you know, we're continuing to work on our seedmen's program and our poultry programs, and just looking to always be a shoulder for the ag and farm community to lean on. Everyone that's out in the field, please stay safe. and we'll talk to you when the crop's in.
6: Right on, Schultzy. All right, Weyburn. Don't drive the bus backwards to Libelfield this week, like you said you were doing. Or maybe you did that to Moose Jaw. That was the lucky...
15: I always drive. That's what I tell my dad. I drive into Moose Jaw backwards. He says, why would you say that? I said, so it looks like I'm leaving.
6: All right, man. Good luck Friday. We'll catch up next week.
15: All right, guys. Take care.
6: There he is. The Midweek Sound Off with Scott Schultz. Hill 96 or 4, Lakeview Insurance. 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
6: Okay, if you're just tuning in, what we're doing today is tell us your cheesiest or most obscure fine or ticket you've ever received. 936-6262, Prairie Land Rentals text line. Prairie Land Rentals, 600 Albert Street, where we had somebody listening to the show yesterday. They called and the owner picked up. You get to deal with the owner. Husqvarna leaf blowers right now. And we're getting ready for the snow throwing season. But if you need to rent anything, Prairie Land Rentals, shoot us a text. Dylan up in Saskatoon. I worked on my taillights, my tinting and clear coating for them a few hours. And same day, I got pulled over. So we put in the work. Do you have one of those cheesy cars, Dylan, like that with the really loud muffler. That thing, I've never gotten that also. Why the loud muffler on like a Honda Civic? I've never gotten that. He says I caught the cop's eye. Oh, probably because I drove a Crown Vic Police Interceptor. That's a rig that you were driving. Just as luck, got pulled over. Yeah, clear coating, the taillights and the tint. And he says, I always see Alberta vehicles having tint all the time. Ha ha ha. Good one, Dylan. Jeff was late speeding to court to fight a speeding ticket, had a legit reason to have it overturned, was busted again. Cop asked why I was speeding, explained my situation. He promptly wrote me another ticket, to which I replied, you're all heart. Didn't make it to the court. Damn near had to take a driving course. Jeff in Regina. Trevor. Stupid ticket. As my youngest kid last winter got a ticket for a covered plate. Had snow on it. Fine, but it was the middle of a winter storm. White plate off, covered again in less than a block. Absolutely crazy. Funny thing is, you could still see the plate numbers and letters. Oh man, I find that tough to believe. Police officers are usually good people. They gave him a ticket for, in a snowstorm, having his plate covered up? Did I tell you the story last year I got out of a speeding ticket on Highway 6? Just an absolute beauty. It was a city cop way down there. And that's the other thing. Police officers that are listening, what is that threshold? I used to have some really good friends with the RCMP. They used to work a depot here and teach cadets. And then they were on patrol a long time. Sharky would know. Is it 10 kilometers an hour that you're usually not touching anybody on a double lane? Isn't it?
9: I think that's still what it is, yeah.
6: 10 on a double lane. But I guess if you're having a bad day or you just want to hand out tickets, you can nip somebody one or two over. I don't know. Police. There are a few police officers that have texted in, I notice, here. And so like one, we don't remove tint anymore. Just give you a ticket. Come on. Seriously? Well, I don't have side tint. I learned my lesson when I got pulled over by the sketchy confectionery and I had a month to get it off. So I did, come to think of it, I don't even know how I got it off. I must have taken it somewhere. Remember when you were a kid and you tried to tint your own windows, or your buddy tried to tint their own windows, and that just, it was all bubbly and it just turned out. So then you'd save up your money to get it done professionally. Oh, Kevin in Foam Lake. It's got some high school football, big shout out. Broadview Bandits had a big 30-0 loss against Foam Lake yesterday with only 13 men. They gave 110% and show good sportsmanship throughout the whole game. Kevin in Foam Lake. Hey, Kevin, shoot me the head coach's name and number when you can. Maybe I'll do an interview with him. That's cool because they've been playing with like 13 bodies all year. That's tough. Travis got pulled over for tinted taillights and cop hit his shin on my hitch. So got a warning for having a hitch in truck. Travis from Marengo. Did he give you a ticket for the tinted taillights? Why do you want tinted taillights? Like, you can get rear-ended in the dark. That one doesn't... It's like loud muffler guy. I don't know why you want to be loud muffler guy. Got a ticket for a clear non-tinted license plate protector that came with my new truck. Only ticket I've ever gotten decades of driving. Guy had small man syndrome. CJ from Regina. CJ's got it out for those policemen that are good. 936-6262. Has anyone ever got one for jaywalking or littering? Anybody out there? I find it, I think we were, see, I'm born in 77. I think it was put into us with just massive fear that if you threw anything, a gum wrapper outside the window, you were going to the PA penitentiary. I feel my parents just scared. It's like going to the river, because I lived like two blocks from the river and the current. And I was like, oh, you can't, don't put your toe in there, because it'll sweep you. But actually it is. It's that's not funny. There, my brother lost a really good friend because it's all sand and the current moves so much, those sandbars. And all of a sudden there's a sandbar and then there's no sandbar. And then it just washes you away. I used to grab crayfish down by the river under the rocks. And I was always so scared of the water. Then we had to go kayaking in high school. And I had that life jacket on so tight. But we used to snare gophers and throw them in the river. Travis said it was just a warning, luckily, for the tinted tailgates. Here's another one. I remember I used to be subwoofer guy with amp, pull-out CD player. And I think there used to be, they used to tell you could get one for your stereo being too loud. And you'd, like when with the windows down.
9: I mean, there's the noise bylaw, right? Or the curfew bylaw, whatever. But I don't know about...
6: If you're just sitting at a light, though, and you're pumping out some Ace of Base.
9: There's a few people that drive by here that are like that.
6: Yeah. Yeah.
9: We hear them.
6: You hear them rattling. It's not like the old days, though. It used to be more prominent when people used to go get subs and amplifiers and tweeters and crossovers and that whole game. What about... okay. So the one... When I lived in Arizona and I was like 18, 19, 20. Okay. And you gotta be 21 to consume alcohol.
9: Yeah.
6: Down there. So I must have already been 19, or maybe I flew it by at 18. We got pulled over twice. I think it was separate years. Not pulled over, just at a party, and they were underage drinking. And I'm like the only one that's still standing there with my solo cup, like an absolute pidge. And everyone else is like, get rid of it. And I'm like, what? And then they're like, ID. I'm like, boom. And they're like, what is that? This was before photo ID. Remember when Saskatchewan had that ID that looked like you just printed it off on like an old Commodore 64
9: printer? I don't remember that, but Jason's
6: it was crazy that we used to be able to get places with the

0: I am so sorry. I had no idea, which the whole time I knew.
1: Yeah.
0: I got off twice like that. Good. I don't know if there were state troopers or...
1: Lucky you didn't get the same guy twice.
0: Yeah, then I probably would have dumped. I would have given it to my buddy. Oh, it was him. The guy from Boston. Yeah, no, that was... and then, okay, so... public urination is one still, right? That's got to be.
1: It would be, yeah.
0: But I find that cops are so busy these days because we see it now. It doesn't matter what city you go to in the world, mm-hmm. Canada. Weird stuff's going on the streets.
1: Yeah.
0: And I'm like, they're not. And for starters, those people probably ain't gonna be able to pay the ticket. But, yeah. So you can't do it, though, if you're, you know, you just... coming home from a casino show and you're on Sass Drive.
1: Oy.
0: No one's gotten a littering one, eh? 936-6262. Somebody from back in the day must have. And I'm not talking, I know you had text about it, I'm not talking about dumping material.
1: Yeah.
0: That's obviously a no-no. But like throwing out a O'Henry wrapper out the window or some bag of chips.
1: Do you ever throw like a banana peel out and you're like, it'll compost?
0: Yeah, oh yeah.
1: Yeah.
0: Isn't that loud?
1: I would assume that if a cop pulled you over...
0: Biodegradable.
1: Yeah, I would assume if a cop pulled you over for it, you'd be like, it was a banana peel. It'll be gone in three days. Then they're like, oh, okay.
0: It's not like the old Big Mac container from McDonald's that was made out of styrofoam that they would tell you, this wasn't going to break down for 1,000 years. I'm like, so? Put it at the landfill. Higher landfill, better ski hill. That's what I always thought about it in Saskatoon. And they never built it. Let's talk some high school football.
2: 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And Warren Steinle, Conservative MP for Regina Louvain. Warren is always on Saskatchewan's side.
0: Okay, the sounds of the marching band. It's time to talk high school football. Friday Night Lights. Like the big voice said, for Warren Steinle, MP, Regina Louvain, always on Saskatchewan's side, and the King of Trucks in Watrous, Saskatchewan, Manitou Mainline, Dodge, Jeep, Ram dealer. 0% financing on most of the lot right now in Watrous. Okay, let's start it off with 6A. Six-a-side football, conference number 2. Lemberg, they're probably going to run the table. They're 4-0. 271 points for only 14 against Lemberg is the class there. But I want to focus on Central Butte versus Gull Lake. It's coming up Friday, 4 p.m. Should be a good one in the Butte between those two teams, Central Butte and Gull Lake. 2A, 6-a-side. Clavette, undefeated again. And Rosetown's only loss of the year was to Clavette. So, they're going at it again. Under the bulbs. Pay the electrical bill in Rosetown. 7 p.m. Friday night. The Thanksgiving Classic. Maybe the mainline dealers in Rosetown have a little turkey stuffing meal for the football team after. It's kind of something like mainline group would do. But it's going to be a good one in Rosetown. Friday night, 7 p.m., 6-a-side football. If you're in the area, see if Rosetown can give Clavette their first loss. 4A, 9-a-side. Well, Lumsden, they are really good at football in the Valley year after year. They're home to Indian Head. Tomorrow, Indian Head will have their hands full with Lumsden, but hey, it's football. As Schultze said earlier, anything can happen, right? Shaunavon, the Shadows welcome Fort Capel Friday at 4 p.m. Starting the long weekend, Fort Capel with a long trek to Shaunavon. Nothing like a bus trip to start the long weekend. 4 p.m. in Shaunavon, that should be one to circle there. Melville, undefeated. They are at 2-2. Yorkton Sacred Heart Thursday. And Foam Lake. They're good too. 4 and

0: Oh, they are in Esterhazy on Friday. Oh, some good high school football leading into the long weekend. 12-a-side. Let's talk some 12-a-side here. We can call them the Angry Moose Jaw Central Squad. They're in Swift Current tomorrow night. The Wong's Kitchen Classic, 8 p.m. Could be a misprint, could be 7. But they're in Swift Current tomorrow night. Moose Jaw and Swift Current. This could be the game of the week. Circle it there. And then a post-party at Caddy Shacks in Swift Current after. Balgoni, they're trying to stay grounded after that big win against Central. They're up against a scrappy Weyburn team Friday, 7:30 at Libel Field. Let's take a look at the top 10 for this week. Some movement with what happened to Central there. The power rankings for high school football in Saskatchewan. The number one ranked team, the Holy Cross Crusaders. The East Siders, the green and white from Saskatoon. Number two, the Riffle Royals. Number three, another Regina club, the Miller Marauders. Riffle and Miller meet in the city final. That's going to be a dandy. Bishop James Mahoney, the Green Roofers, are in at four. St. Joseph's from Saskatoon, five. Aiden Bowman, the Bears, in at number six. Central from Moose Jaw drops down to seven, followed by the kids from Paradise, Carlton Crusaders from Prince Albert, Yorkton. They are in at number nine. And rounding out the top 10, full disclosure, I didn't even know these guys had a team. Nice to see them there. They have a great indoor soccer facility, which would couple as a indoor football facility. The Martinsville Royals are in at number 10. High school football, it's just that fall, leaves are falling, the cool nights, it's perfect. Let us know if there's anything we're missing. Hi at sportscage.com, H-I at sportscage.com. Say hey, attention, Barney. I got some stuff here for high school football. The playoffs are around the corner. It's going to be good. It's Thanksgiving long weekend. We cover it here on the Sports Cage. We love it. The home of local sports, 620 CKRM. Thank you so much to the sponsors. Again, Warren Steinle, MP for Regina Louvan, always on Saskatchewan side. 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
8: Okay, baseball. Chicago White Sox are doing something crazy they haven't done in 120 years. Clinch a postseason series at home. 1906 was the last time, but they're down 5-2 to Cleveland in the bottom of the fifth. Also tonight, Dodgers, Atlanta Braves starting at 4 p.m. Dodgers lead the best of 5-2-1. Tampa and New York, the Yankees, 6 p.m. The Rays lead the best of five series 2-0. Milwaukee Brewers, again, trying to advance. San Diego stayed alive last night. That one's at 8 p.m. On the ice, Swift Current Broncos continue their swing. They're in Kelowna. Big 3-2 win in Penticton last night. Triple-A hockey tonight. Saskatoon Contacts and Colby Armstrong's boy in town to take on the Pat Seas, who they boat race Saturday, 7:45 at the Sixer. Yorkton is in Notre Dame, 7:30. SJ Nipawin hosting Estevan, LaRondes, and Warman. Weyburn's at Melfort. Prairie Junior Hockey League, Pilot Butte Storm hosting the Regina Silver Foxes at 8 p.m. National Hockey League Canadian teams, the Jets, who are hot. We'll talk to Eric Francis about that in a bit. They are home to Colorado. Edmonton is in Anaheim. SportsCage.com poll. Did the BC Lions make the right decision to release Josh Haggerty? 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We're going to break. We're coming back. Eric Francis, more of your text messages. 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
10: It's 4 p.m. Good afternoon. Mainly sunny and 15 degrees in Regina. I'm Will Manzik from the SAS Today Newsroom with 620 CKRM News. The RM of Sherwood is opening the door to a major expansion of Bell's AI infrastructure near Regina. Council has given first reading to plans that could add about 9 data center buildings on nearly 895 acres of land. Bell says the expansion would use privately generated power and closed loop cooling, while stormwater would be managed on site. President of AI Fabric at Bell, Dan Rink, says keeping AI infrastructure in Canada has important implications.
11: Those services can either run in American data centers with value to Americans routed through American networks, or they can exist in Canada under Canadian laws in Canadian data centers where the benefits come to Canadians and we have control over the laws under which they operate.
10: The project would keep some capacity available for Canadian users, including universities, while also supporting a broader AI ecosystem. A Regina boy is gaining attention in the 2026 Stan Lee's Super Kid competition after rising to first place in his voting group. 12-year-old Tony Dubois, who lives with cerebral palsy, has moved from 75th place up to the top spot with support from family, friends, and community members. His father, John, says it all happened so fast.
12: Yeah, he just started snowballing, and then he was top 10 in this contest, and I said, wow, maybe I should try even harder to make sure he gets up there. And here we are today.
10: The contest celebrates courage, creativity, perseverance. Tony says he is amazed by the response and hopes to inspire others to focus on positives rather than challenges. Saskatchewan opposition NDP is renewing its criticism of the provincial government over school funding. Education critic Matt Love points to Saskatchewan Teachers Federation data that he says shows about $1,500 less in funding per student over the past decade when adjusted for current needs. Love says families are also paying more out of pocket for education. The Ministry of Education disputes the criticism, saying it continues to increase funding and classroom supports for students across the province. Preparations are underway for Regina's Souls Harbor as the not-for-profit group prepares for its Thanksgiving feast. The group is anticipating it will feed 500 people on Friday. Kathy Ingram is the group's director of finance and development. She says it's important to come together and help out those who need it during the holidays.
13: Everybody loves to celebrate. 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
8: Weather tonight, partly cloudy and a low down to 4 degrees. Looking ahead to tomorrow, partly sunny and a high of 17. Tomorrow night, partly cloudy, a low down to 6, but it will be windy tomorrow night out of the east, gusting up to 40. Friday, partly sunny, wind only 10 to 20 and a high of 21. Saturday, isolated showers and we're falling down to 5 degrees. Sunday, partly sunny, some early sprinkles or flurries and a high of 5. Right now, downtown Regina, partly cloudy sky. It is 16 degrees.
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8: 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Colson is with me. The Prairieland Rentals text line is a buzz with our Where Do You Land Wednesday question, or just fun. What's the weirdest fine or ticket that you've received, or maybe your buddies have received? Sherms and Milestone. Anyone's played senior hockey out there, you know this one. Buddy got a littering ticket, tossing a root beer bottle at a sign along the highway. Young and dumb, he says. Now, this one is hilarious. This could be the funniest one so far today. No name on it, which is okay. Heading to a party from Southie to Earl Grey. Met cops and buddy in back window seat. Takes our fresh case of pill and throws it out the window because he was scared of the 180. Not even the window seat on the ditch side. Right onto the highway. They got a littering ticket. He says, idiot. Just a fresh case. Probably bottles too. Oh, just throws it out onto the highway. That's called being a heat bag. Jeffrey in Calgary, you don't get it, I don't think. Why would you think you could drink just because you couldn't sask? I used it as an excuse for the police officers down there. I used to call it playing dumb Canadian. I knew the rules, but then I was just playing dumb so I wouldn't get a ticket. Get it now? I knew you couldn't drink down there until you're 21, even though I could drink here. He fell for it. He didn't give me a ticket. I didn't have any money either. The dollar was at like six. Well, it's as bad as it is now. 60 some cents back then. 936-6262. Where do you land Wednesday? It's the weirdest ticket. Has anyone got one for jaywalking? That'll trump in. Maybe it's like our grandparents got a jaywalking ticket. Or maybe if you're in Saskatoon, have you gotten a spitting one? Let us know. 936-6262. Let's talk some hockey with Eric Francis.
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8: Hopefully we can cheer you up, buddy. You said you're having a bad day there in Calgary. Did you get a weird ticket today?
17: Not today. No, not today. But I did get a very bizarre one. And I back in the day, oh, God, it's a lot of years ago, I bought a radar detector in the States. I never knew it was gray. Or are they legal in Canada? Are they illegal? Can you have one? Do they work? But it was really cool to have one. And, when you're younger, you drive a little quicker than you probably should. And all of a sudden, the radar detector didn't go off, but we got pulled over for speeding. And I told my buddy, we scrambled to get the radar detector because I don't think you're allowed to have them in Canada. And again, can't remember what the rules were. Anyway, I said, just put it in your pants, put it in your pants. And he shoved it into his, into his underwear. And he didn't really want to do it, but I said, do it. They can't search you. Anyway, the cop comes and he goes, you got a radar detector. That's the first thing he says. And I said, no, I don't. And he says, look, I got a radar detector. I can tell when you have a radar detector, it detects the detector. So hand it over. And I'm like, oh, my God. So I look over at my buddy, my best friend of this day, and I look him square in the eyes, and I go, yeah, I give it to him. And he has to pull it out of his underwear, pull it right out of his crotch there, and hand it to the cop. And the cop, takes it gingerly, yeah, both sides, oh, God. He goes, thank you very much, boys. And I did get a ticket, but, I can't remember what it was, not obstructing justice or not. It wasn't possessing it was just something just because I lied to him at first. I don't know. Anyway, it seemed pretty soft, but it was also pretty gross.
8: And this is 936-6262, because I have to go usually once a year to Manitoba for hockey tournaments, and I think radar detectors are illegal in Manitoba.
17: Really?
8: And I don't know if I could play the dumb Saskatchewan guy to be like, oh, I didn't know. So anyone out there in that neck of the woods, somebody will text in on that. The question is, were you driving that sweet, what did your mom have, an IROC or a Trans Am? Were you driving that?
17: Well, she had the Corvette. I had an Eagle Talon at the time myself.
8: Oh,
17: yeah.
8: Sweet ride.
17: Yeah, with the bump on the hood there, it was pretty sweet, man.
8: Oh,
17: man. Yeah, my wife says it's pretty cheesy, but I don't know. I thought it was pretty cool.
8: Oh, and if you had a turtle, if you coupled that with a turtleneck on a Friday evening and some highlights.
17: Oh, so, yeah. Highlights, hairs. Oh, my God.
8: And some,
17: I got to believe that that's probably why I got the ticket, just for being a bit of a douche.
8: some Color Me Bad blaring from the Alpine stereo. Oh, yeah.
17: With your sleeveless shirt, yeah.
8: We lived the same life, my friend. let's talk hockey. What I wanted to ask you, a couple of Sasky boys clearing waivers, from what I heard from the Flames, Connor Zeri and Braden Pakal.
17: Yeah, you know what? It's the Zeri situation's kind of been going on for a while now, going back to last year. And the relationship, he's a first-round draft pick from Saskatoon, obviously a stud in junior. And, it hasn't really panned out the way him or the organization would have liked when you take a kid, 24th overall, something like that. So it's just been a stagnant kind of career for Zeri. And I think on his part, he's frustrated that he doesn't get more opportunity, like on the power play and on the top two lines. And the Flames are like, well, you got to kind of earn it before we're going to give it to you. It's a chicken and the egg thing. So it kind of all came to a head. And I think more than anything else, it was just a frustration with the organization that they just don't see any, you know, uptick on Jerry. But B, you're getting pounded 3 games into the season. You got to do something to send a message that complacency is not cool. So he's down. He practiced with the Wranglers today. He is scheduled to play Friday for the American Hockey League Wranglers, but I wouldn't be surprised if Connor Zeri was traded by the Flames between now and then. And people say, well, wait, nobody wanted him on waivers. Why? How would you get anything in trade? Well, I know there were several teams that are interested in him, but he makes $3.7 million a year. That's a bit of a tough nut for some of the better teams to crack. So if the Flames could get something for him in exchange for maybe taking on another contract, then I think that's what you're going to see in the next couple of days. So, and if that's the case, then good for Zeri. He gets a fresh start somewhere else, and good for the Flames. They get to move on too.
18: What about
17: and
18: Paul?
17: He's such a great kid, one of the best hitters in the league. But, you know, on this roster where they want to see so many of these young defensemen, there's just no point in having a veteran guy out there who just crashes and bangs. So he wasn't getting into the lineup anytime soon. He was their eighth defenseman. So hopefully he gets a chance somewhere else, too, at some point. But for now, he'll play with the Wranglers, and he'll be one of their better players.
8: I know it's really early, but let's go. Anything surprising you? Teams that are off to hot starts. For me, it would probably be the Rangers, then the Jets maybe a bit. But who's jumping out to you, Eric?
17: Yeah, Rangers top my list. You know, Utah's off to a really good start, and I just feel like the whole hockey world doesn't give them the respect they probably deserve. And maybe this is the year they go out and earn it and prove to people that they're legit, you know, annually could be competing for a playoff spot and knocking on the door to win a round or two. But the Rangers, that's like Shesterkin would be the fourth leading scorer on the Flames right now. That's kind of a sad commentary all around. But, the expectations aren't high for the Rangers. They're clearly early stages of a rebuild. But to have a good start like that is so good for confidence. And, the Flames were hoping for something like that. But instead, it went the other way. But, yeah, the Rangers are a nice story. And they've got some nice young pieces there that I really like. And leading that list is Gabe Perreault, is a kid who I really, really like. And he's off to a good start.
8: Teams that are off to a bad start, where obviously sometimes coaches could be on the hot seat quicker, like a Los Angeles, I guess in Philly, I'm sure Talkett's okay. But any team surprising that's off to a slow start?
17: Yeah, LA's got the new coach, so I think he's fine for a while. And, obviously the Flames are off to the worst start. I mean, minus 13 differential, just 3 games in. They're in record territory for the NHL. And now they play Colorado on Thursday, so it could get a whole lot worse. That's the headliner of all the horrible starts by far, the Flames. But, I think Vancouver's been off to a pleasantly surprising start in a good way. When it comes to bad starts, it kind of starts and ends with the Flames, if you ask me.
8: And then injuries around the league already, but like Florida, Barkov 6-8 lower body, and then I don't know if you saw yesterday, Brad Marchand, that didn't look good.
17: No, it didn't look good, especially when a gamer like that has to be helped off the ice with his teammates. That's, we're waiting to hear on how bad that is. We still don't quite know how bad Barkov is, but it sounds like it's going to be it's certainly not season ending. They're thinking 10, 11 weeks, which is not good. And it's a bit of a freak accident. And look, I don't think for a second that just because you got those guys and a couple others that are injured that, I'm kind of waiting for 3 or 4 more injuries. And then people start the theory, oh, well, see, this is what happens when you have a short training camp and guys can only play 2 preseason games. And then they're thrown into the fight. Has nothing to do with it. To me, they were both kind of freak incidents. Marchand went hard into the net. That's going to happen. And then Barkov was just so sad to see, right? On a team full of dirtbags, he's the one guy everybody likes and respects, right? And not to take away from those guys, I think Florida is going to be the most interesting team to watch all year long because they're trying to pull off the old Broad Street Bullies in modern-day hockey. I don't know if that experiment's going to work. But Barkov's one of the good guys who's certainly not considered dirty or a dirtbag.
8: Yeah. I know you had to be quick today, so we'll let you get going. Okay, the question, though, I would say I would go 2-1 odds. Yeah, 2-1 odds that it was either a red or a white Eagle Talon.
17: No. No, I went with like a forest green. I don't know. Way off the board. I don't know what happened. Look, I was a young guy. Didn't have any money. I bought this thing, and my guess is that I got a deal if I took that color. And so I ran with it, man. Yeah, sorry. Sorry to ruin the image. But I did have the frosted tips, so we're good there.
8: Forest green. Like obsidian green. You could sell it to the Riders. You had it.
17: Yeah, it was a nod to the Riders.
8: All right, buddy. You're with Sharky on Friday. Have a good rest of the week. We'll catch up next week.
17: Okay, my man. Have a great week. Cheers.
8: There he goes. Our NHL insider, Eric Francis. Forest green? Eagle Talon? Nah. Eagle Talon's a nice ride. Eagle Talon, even the older model, and then the newer models came out. Yeah. I got some podcast stories. I can't tell them here. Eagle Talon stuff. 936-6262. There are... we got our radar. We have someone that's given us a heads up on radar situation. We will get to that, but we'll go to break. It is the Sports Cage on this Wednesday for Regina Motor Products on 620 CKRM. 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
8: Okay. How many do you have today, Colson?
24: Not as many as yesterday.
8: That's okay.
24: No, I was going to give one to... I had it here. Hold on. Where did I have it? There it is. I was going to give one to Mr. Gavin McKenna.
8: First goal last night.
24: Yeah.
8: I was watching that game.
24: Yeah. So if I can actually pull it up here.
8: What a shot.
24: Yeah.
8: If you're watching the stream.
25: Goes off the puck now. McKenna with a shot. Score!
8: Top of the circles.
24: Easy.
8: Zeros. Should have probably had, but he had an assist too earlier.
24: Yeah.
8: And they were hyping that up, and then they got excited about the first goal, yeah?
24: Yeah, first goal there. So that was mine. Yours?
8: Okay. First one, and a lot of people probably know this. It came out, I think, 2 days ago. But then it was Alexander Ovechkin addressing the team. His Coach Carberry hands it over to him, and here is the speech in the dressing room.
0: Okay, guys, I'm going to call up our captain, Alex Ovechkin, to address the team for a few minutes.
1: Yep.
2: Come on, guys. This is going to be my last year. I'm pretty sure it's for me, is for my family, it's very important to you guys to know first. And it's sad, but it is what it is. We have an unbelievable team this year, and 82 games left. Let's make a playoffs. Let's have fun. And enjoy the moment, because times fly for young guys who first year or experienced guys. Remember that moment and enjoy the time, because how I said, times fly, and it seems like yesterday I was here my first year, and right now this is my 22nd year, and it just goes like this. So it's hard, but let's enjoy it, and let's do some special thing this year, right?
8: Yeah, it's crazy.
0: Okay, guys,
8: I know we're getting a few.
0: Call up.
8: That's all right.
0: Captain Alex Ovechkin.
8: There, it was the remix. Some people are actually messaging in, right? Like end of an era, super sad, because you kind of think, and I heard like him and Sid coming in at the same time. I remember like the World Junior, the tinted visor, and it has gone by really quick. And like, not to state the obvious, like life goes by really quick. You're going to remember this, like your kid being 4 months old, and then like in the blink of an eye, it's like five, and then it's like 10, and then it's like, what? And people always tell you that, and you never really resonates. Mm-hmm. But yeah, like Ovechkin has been in the league a long time, but it doesn't kind of seem like it. And man, does he look like a rig? Like, he would be a big senior hockey player right now. Now, he doesn't need to gallivant quickly around the ice anymore, but yeah, he had that hoodie on. And from one that's got a boiler, he's got a boiler going on there. But then here's what's funny. Connor McDavid was asked about it post game yesterday, or post practice yesterday.
3: Ovechkin announced as soon as last year. I think you were 8 or around there when you broke into the league. Pretty amazing longevity. But maybe when you were a younger guy, what do you remember about watching him or liking him?
4: Well, I was a Sid fan, so I didn't love him, but. But obviously, amazing for what he's done in this game. Amazing career, longevity, points, winning, whatever you name it. He's done all of it. So really happy for him, and want him to have a good last year to go out on a high note.
8: Yeah. So funny. Yeah.
5: McDavid. Weren't we all Sid fans?
8: Yeah. He was the Canadian guy. Mm-hmm. And it's hard to believe that's good. Now, what does Sid do? How many more years does Sid have? Sid's taken probably better care of himself. Like,
5: yeah,
8: he's more effective.
5: I don't think he's eating as many hot Cheetos. Role.
8: Yeah, he's not living it up as much. But yeah, Ovechkin. That's awesome. Mm-hmm. 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
5: Do you want my take from Monday with Tegan on Ovechkin? Because I think he's at 929, something like that, for goals.
8: Okay.
5: And the question was asked
24: does he come back if he gets close to 1,000 for another year, just to get to 1,000? And I said, I think if he's like 10 away, I could see it happening.
8: I don't know.
24: But that means he'd have, again, he is 71 goals away from 1,000. He had, I had it in front of me, but I don't have any more. He only had like 30, 35 goals this last year. So I don't think he'll get very close. If he goes on a tear, maybe we see it, but I think this is last year, plain and simple, like you said.
8: Here's a long text message here that I'm just trying to get. This is on the heels of Clutch Performer. Huge shout out to the coaches of the Conference 4 2A six-man Priestville Panther program who elected to keep their six-man football program afloat this season when they could have very well folded. The team had at least six grade 12 veterans hang up their cleats before the season began, leaving a very young team consisting of only 14 grade 9s. Wow, the coaches contacted the other three teams, Wynyard, Ituna, Watrous, and agreed to continue the program by allowing the Panthers to forfeit all their games this year 7-0 by a 7-0 score, but continue to play in adapted games or controlled scrimmages. Time adapted to straight time, second half. Opposition teams would play their younger players. The team is surviving the 2026 season, two games left, and will hopefully survive future years. The team's players played hard and will benefit down the road. Hats off to the coaches, players, parents for doing everything to keep this program afloat. That is an awesome story.
24: Yeah.
8: Priestville, Pat, if you have a contact, maybe they want to do a story on that on sportscage.com, or we can get them out on here. That is a coach or somebody who's in charge. Shoot us a message back here. That is awesome. 14 grade nines just out of elementary school. And you're asking
24: a lot. They're still growing.
8: So that's good that the other teams kind of, you know, played the modified system or whatever too. That's a great story. Thank you very, very much for that text on the Prairie Land Rentals text line. Two people in a bucket seat, not me, my buddy and his girlfriend in the passenger seat. I take it that they got a ticket doing that. We're going back to our weird tickets. Two people in a bucket seat. Yeah. Well, that's where the seatbelt rule would come into play.
24: Probably.
8: In Saskatchewan, radar detectors are only illegal in commercial vehicles.
24: That's what I was seeing doing some quick looking up, is they're illegal in commercial vehicles across Canada. And they're legal in private vehicles in BC, Alberta, and Saskatchewan, is what my quick Googling was
8: saying. Say that last part again. They're legal.
24: They're legal in Saskatchewan. Well, they're not illegal in Saskatchewan, Alberta, and BC in private vehicles.
8: So Manitoba, they are. Yeah. Okay. Yeah. So those signs are correct.
24: Yeah.
8: What is the fine? Has anyone got a fine for having a radar detector in Manitoba? Like, those cops would have to have a hawk eye to catch that.
24: And or a detector for the detector.
8: You know that in some places, I don't know if it's in Canada, if you have a dangling air freshener, that is a ticket. Obstruction of a driver's vision. Some places.
24: Interesting.
8: Text messages, license plate, frame cover-ups. Like the frame ones? That can't be illegal. Why would that be illegal?
24: That'd be weird. Yeah.
8: That's like hubcaps being illegal. Who has hubcaps anymore?
24: Quick Google here says it's $300 for a radar detector fine in Manitoba.
8: Really?
24: Yeah. That's steep enough that I think that would dissuade most people.
8: Yeah, but I've kind of ridden it far enough at a 300. I always keep it on. In Manitoba. And someone messaged in also in the Prairie Land Rentals text line about around Portage, that there's always radar. I totally agree. And then isn't there like a couple of slowdown areas that you want to slow down, like where those kind of woods are and stuff on the way to Winnipeg? There are a couple of speed traps on the way to Minot. I've been dinged there. It's like you'd slow down to like some weird speed. And I think it's just to make money. Splashing pedestrians. Obviously, that's not very nice, and that is a fine. In various international jurisdictions like Japan and localized spots in the West, like Manhattan, deliberately or carelessly splashing pedestrians with water from a puddle can land you a traffic citation. I guess that would have to be a ticket here. I'm sure there's some sort of
24: probably
8: law that you would fall under. Dirty license plates. We've had that. We've had the snow. Whoever messaged in on the snow there. So 936-6262. What's the weirdest fine or ticket that you've ever had or heard of? We've got a couple littering ones now. The tint thing, tinted windows, no loud stereos, and no jaywalking yet. I want a J. If you ever get a jaywalking ticket, you got to keep that and frame it. You're one of the only people to ever have that. Don't forget, CKRM and the Sports Cage are letting someone have a professional hockey broadcast. 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
8: 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We've got Justin Dunk coming up in Hour 3 talking CFL football. You know what, Colson, right now too? Let's play Sastel. Pick the score. We're going to take someone. If you haven't won anything in the last 30 days on CKRM, you have to call in 306-936-6262, 866-767-0620. What is the score Monday? Montreal, as the Riders visit, you got a chance to win two tickets to next week's game against Montreal. Again, if you haven't won anything in the last 30 days, call now. While we do that, got a radar, Prairie Land Rentals text line. Got a radar detector ticket in Manitoba back in the 80s. This is Calvin. You had a radar detector in the 80s. You were a baller. And how big was that thing? Like a VHS cassette hanging from your window. $180. And made me drive over the detector and pick up the pieces. I like that cop. That's a solid move. Like a TV show move. What about eating or drinking? I take it you're talking about while driving?
24: That would be a distracted driving ticket now, yeah.
8: I thought I was getting one of those once. I think I was gnawing on a submarine sandwich. I shouldn't have been. It was sloppy. And I was like, I might be getting a ticket here. My wife is always super good because I always want to buy something weird. I'm like, where are we going on a long road trip? And it's like, what do you want for, what can we pick up to eat on the road? And I'll say something stupid like soup or like a noodle bowl. And she's like, come on, work with me here. Yeah, so that is distractive driving from Leonard. Blue neon lights on my Jeep that police said that are light. They gave me a ticket, $50, many years in the 90s. Blue neon lights on my Jeep. The police said that's our light. I could see. I guess I could kind of see that though, right? Blue lights on the top of something. So, somebody's saying loud exhaust, $270 ticket in YYC. Yes, we have to have that here in Regina too. Loud muffler guy. Ugh. Why? I don't get it. Especially when it's on like a little neon or Civic. Even the trucks. Why do you need such a loud muffler? You're not driving a race car. Sure. We're gonna pick the score contestant on. Who do we got, Coulson?
10: Craig.
8: You're driving.
10: Hey, how's it going?
8: Good. Where are you driving?
10: I'm driving to, my son Parker and I are driving to Yorkton to go see AJ Ouellette and Josh Woods. Yeah, they're in Yorkton, so.
8: Ooh, how old's Parker?
10: He is 11.
8: Right.
10: He's in the back. He knows more than I do, so.
8: Does he play football?
10: Yeah, he played this year with the Yorkton Gritters.
8: Right on. All right, Parker. Have fun meeting those guys today. What is your score, Greg?
10: Well, I said I said Saskatchewan 24, Montreal 21. Parker, do you have a pick? He says 27-24 Riders.
8: Ooh. That's a good pick. Both good picks. All right, we're going to put those both in and stay on the line. Coulson's going to take your information. You guys got yourself two tickets to next week's game against Montreal, all right?
10: Awesome. Thank you very much.
8: Right on. Travel safe out there. That's great. Got to love it. Parker in the backstreet. Parker throws out a good score. That's a good score as well. Okay, junior football. Did you hear yesterday when I had Matt Young on, like, weird scenario how the Saskatoon Hilltops ended up with a home playoff game? Here's our weekly junior football report with Dave Thomas.
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12: According to Tom Hanks, there's no crying in baseball. According to the Prairie Football Conference, there is math in football. Regular season wrapped up with some surprising outcomes in week number 8. To start the weekend, the Edmonton Wildcats improved to 4-4 with a 35-31 win over the crosstown rival Huskies. Then on Sunday, a pair of upsets. Regina, who substituted liberally, dropped their first game of the season, 46-30 to Calgary. The Thunder finished the campaign at 7-1. The Colts moved up to 4-4. Then in Saskatoon, the Winnipeg Rifles outscored the Hilltops 27-1 after the first quarter for a 27-11 victory, dropping the Hilltops to 4-4, while the Rifles and Huskies missed the postseason. So with the Hilltops, Wildcats, and Colts all tied for second at 4-4, out came the Calculators. Literally. The season ended with that three-way tie for second place between those three teams, and Section 7 of the PFC rules and regulations defined playoff structure and tiebreakers. Now, the three tied teams didn't play a balanced schedule amongst themselves, so that tiebreaker, that went out the window. The tiebreaker that came into play used a percentage formula of points for and against in the head-to-head games. The formula was the percentage equals total points for divided by total points for plus total points against. Now, again, only points scored in games between the three tied teams were included.
7: Anyone else head spinning? Well, the results went like this. The Calgary Colts had a percentage of 46%. The Saskatoon Hilltops, 52.8%. The Edmonton Wildcats, 51.2%. So that put the Hilltops into second, the Wildcats third, and the Colts fourth. So next Sunday's semifinal, we'll see the Regina Thunder host the Calgary Colts and the Saskatoon Hilltops at home to the Edmonton Wildcats. Now, let's put the calculators away and focus on this weekend's matchups. I'm pleased to be joined by Scott McCauley, the head coach of the Regina Thunder. And coach, in the preseason, you mentioned that you would find out who your team was around week 5 or 6. Now, after week 8 and a 7-1 record, what did you find out about your team?
13: It's on a team that, I think we have an identity, that we've kind of developed over the last 8 weeks, and definitely like an offense. It's good to see that we're able to throw and run with the ball, but the boys are willing to play a physical game. And then on defense, just a bunch of guys that are, they're smart and they understand, I think they have a high football IQ and they know what gaps they need to fill. And they're really good at communicating with each other and helping each other out to understand where they got to be on the field.
7: So tell me about the way that the season ended. It wasn't the result you wanted, but you definitely got to look at some of your younger players. What do you take away from that game, and how do you build upon that, not only for the future that includes the PFC semifinal this weekend, but even beyond that?
13: Yeah, I think the biggest thing that I've sort of learned through the years here is that if you want to keep on moving throughout the playoffs and stuff, you have to be healthy. That's the biggest thing. You have to be healthy, and then you also need to have some depth, right? So for us, the last game, it was predetermined that, by the, maybe the end of the first quarter and stuff, we'd start getting it all our backups in, and we already had sat a few of the guys, a few of our starters to begin with. But we wanted to get as many of the next ins as we could by the end of the first quarter, and we started to make those changes. In the second half, you basically saw our entire second group play in the second half. And so I think from there, what we learned is they need a lot more work. That's for sure. And with that is more confidence. They think there's a lot of missed tackles and a lot of missed plays and two notes by our offense or missed tackles on defense. And really just came ball down to guys having confidence in their skills and their abilities, and also the confidence to go make the plays.
7: So now you want to reach your peak or start to peak when you get into championship time, playoff time. Is your team close on that path?
13: Yeah, 100%. I think we're where we are as a team right now. I mean, we're still going to get better each week and stuff. We're a young team, right? Our quarterback is first year starting, and a lot of our offensive linemen, four out of the five are first time kind of starting this year and stuff. So each week you're going to get better. But I think right now, we're firing on all cylinders, and you saw that in the first quarter against Calgary. And going even into halftime where we're winning 28-7 and probably should have even been up by more.
7: So Coach McCauley, you mentioned your first year starter in Jaden Zelianka. You were very high on him at the start of the year. Has anything surprised you this year? Is he what you thought he would be?
13: Yeah, what surprised me is actually his composure. He takes coaching well. He's been composed in the pocket. We forced him to stay in the pocket and throw the ball at the beginning of the year, and now he's starting to open up and run with the ball, and it's really opening up everything. And having a quarterback that can run and stuff definitely makes create a whole new world for offense coordinator in this play calling.
7: Your defense have got a bunch of athletes on it, guys that can take the ball away and look like they're proud to do it. What is the staple or what is the foundation that your defense has used to be so successful?
13: I think right now, just our D-line is holding everything together. Those guys are always watching film. They're always doing things the right way in practice, and they're holding guys to a high standard. And you see that on game day, right? And they're able to get after the quarterback and help stop the run, and then also make sure that the offense linemen aren't able to really get a clean run at the second level. And then from there, Paul Dawson's done a great job teaching the guys the system and having guys communicate to put them in the right spots to be successful, and guys are buying in completely. And even our defensive backs, our defensive backs are great athletes, and they communicate, and they're having fun out there, and they're working together, and it's a great thing to see.
7: Coach, you know, I'll be quite honest with you. I'm no mathematician, but I kind of thought going into the weekend that you would be playing Calgary in the first round, and with all the math done, it now is confirmed that you will be playing Calgary in the first round. Having said that, is that what you were anticipating, and is that how you have been preparing the last couple of weeks?
13: We just take week by week, but going into this last game, like in week 8 and stuff, like, again, if I was a betting man, like, for sure it was going to be Calgary. Like, all the possible situations that could have happened, like, he pointed to Calgary, I think, like, 4 out of 5 different situations. So for us, like, it was important just to, you know, again, make sure that we're going into the playoffs healthy. And, you know, we're still trying to develop some of our younger guys. So if we need them to go into the games, like, it's not as eye-opening as it was last week.
7: So I guess finally, Coach, what has to go right for the Regina Thunder to be successful in the Prairie Football Conference semifinal here on Sunday?
13: What needs to go right is that basically we need our guys to be

0: the game plan and play the game as the best they possibly can, like a good outcome will come.
1: Coach, it's been a lot of fun watching your Regina Thunder play this season. All the best in the postseason, and again, thanks for your time.
0: All right, thank you very much.
1: Kickoff between the Thunder and Colts is at 1 o'clock on Sunday afternoon at Libel Field, while the Saskatoon Hilltops host the Edmonton Wildcats at 1 at Saskatoon Minor Football Field. And that's the Junior Football Report. I'm Dave Thomas.
2: All right, there it is, yeah. Thanksgiving weekend, football. Weather, though, on Sunday, a little dicey in both locations. Now, Colson, you just dropped this. I'm trying to find it. I don't know where you saw it and if it just came down. Breaking news from the NFL. Oh, we got a breaking news stinger?
3: Yeah, I found that one a week ago, I think.
2: Sweet.
3: Yeah, no, official. it was from the Score app that I have. Okay. But yeah, breaking news. The NFL and NFLPA announced that players pretending to consume beverages will no longer face discipline.
2: So that's when you score a touchdown and then you like pop, then you do the drink thing. And because it was, what's his face from?
3: Juszczyk.
2: Yes, 49ers. From 49ers.
3: Yes, because they fined him because it looks like he was drinking a beer.
2: And which every advertisement... around.
3: Yeah. That's all the jokes that I've been seeing is, oh yeah, you can't do that. You can't pretend. Okay, let's go to the sponsor, for whoever. But yeah, so he said, no, my nickname is Juice. I was drinking juice because that's what I was doing. There was two other players that got fined for the same thing. So they appealed it, and the appeal is what actually overturned it. And now the standard going forward will be that it's not a fine. So there you go.
2: There we go.
3: Common sense prevails.
2: Common sense prevails for sure. Chicago White Sox are trying to do something that they haven't done in 120 years right now. Win a playoff series at home. Top of the eighth inning, though, right now, Cleveland is up 5-3. We'll have more in the ticker on that. Back to our Prairie Land Rentals text line. Prairie Land Rentals, 600 Albert Street, where they have Husqvarna leaf blowers. Right now, a few left, good quality, and it is leaf blowing season out there right now, and then we're getting ready for the snow throwers. But if you need anything to rent, call them, you deal with the owner, 600 Albert Street. What about ticketing? This is on the YouTube chat. Pearson, well, let's go with Pearson. What about ticketing those train horn at night pranksters? That's the guys that drive the chair, the conductors, or no
3: like
2: engineers.
3: People that will literally have like a train horn on a can of air and then drive around just blasting it, making train horn sounds.
2: Oh, that's a thing?
3: There's people that do it. Yeah. Which that would just be a noise bylaw thing.
2: Yeah, that for sure.
3: Yeah.
2: Ticket that, or go out with a baseball bat or a thing of eggs and throw it at them.
3: Yeah.
2: Do that. Okay. That's Rose on the Prairie Land Rentals text line. Nice to talk to you again, Rose. She said, loud muffler equals more money than brains. I get what you're saying, Rose. I don't know if you got to be really wealthy to buy one of those loud muffler kits, because some of the vehicles that I see them on are, it's like back in the day when a buddy would have, you know, a $5,000 stereo and subs and amps and all professionally done, and the car was worth $4,000.
3: Yeah.
2: And it's like, well, why wouldn't you just buy a better car? And like, I get the stereo thing, but you could have a better ride. Now you don't have to worry about breaking down on Circle Drive or Ring Road.
3: Yep.
2: But Rose, loud muffler, I don't get it. I think they're cheesy. I don't like them.
3: You could also just cut the muffler off, and that makes it loud too. So like, you don't even need to spend any money there.
2: There you go. Old school.
3: Yeah, though I do think you might get in trouble for that now. But Leonard did say he got pulled over because he had blue neon lights under his Jeep, like reflecting off the road. And the cop pulled him over and said, that's our color. Can't use that.
2: Okay, I read that.
3: And that was in the 90s, so it was a $50 ticket.
2: Underground lighting on cars too. That was a fad that I didn't get either. Roscoe coming at us. My son, who lives in Lethbridge, was driving from Kindersley to Saskatoon.

0: was pulled over for tinted windows. Another cruiser parked right in front of him. No ticket, just a visit. Used him so they could get someone not slowing down. Didn't take long. The last big ticket I got was on this side of Swift Current coming back from Calgary or the mountains or somewhere, Montana maybe. And I slowed down to 90. My bad. And it wasn't 60. And there was another shooter sitting there. And then he got me with the radar. And that was a big one. That's the last big. The nice guy that let me go on Highway 6 last year. That was good. That's why I have points on my credits. But yeah, that's a bad one. And now anytime to 60, and I make sure. Did you see that we got new radar cameras?
1: Yeah,
0: and they're high. Yeah. They're elevated, which made sense. I never got why they did the box ones.
1: Yeah,
0: vandalism.
1: They don't look as beefy as the other ones though. I wonder if they're going to survive the winter.
0: Big windstorm.
1: Yeah. So that's my thoughts.
0: We've got another one. Guy got a speeding ticket. The officer had radar set up and had his guy coming. The officer said, "I've been waiting all day for you." Guy says, "I got here as fast as I could." Huh? I'm following that one.
1: I think he's making a joke.
0: Oh, okay.
1: The guy who was speeding said, "I got here as fast as I could."
0: Oh.
1: Oh, that's the wrong button. I did have a ba-doom-psh, but not anymore.
0: 936-6262. Weird tickets. We were talking. I've got a couple more littering ones, which is good as well. Still no jaywalking tickets. We might have to go old. We might have to go way back. You ever heard of anyone getting a jaywalking ticket? It's a sports cage. We'll be right back after this.
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0: Let's start with Major League Baseball. The Guardians aren't going away. They are now up 7-3 on the White Sox in the bottom of the eighth. Dodgers and Braves tied 1-1 in the third. Also coming up tonight, Tampa Bay, New York Yankees. Rays trying to sweep that best of five. Milwaukee trying to advance over San Diego. That one starts at 8 o'clock. Hockey, we have the Swift Current Broncos, the only Saskatchewan team in the dub in action in Kelowna. Big 3-2 win in Penticton last night. Male U18 AAA, Pat Canadians hosting the Saskatoon Contacts. Yorkton is in Notre Dame. SJ Nipawin welcomes Estevan. LaRonge is in Warman. Weyburn's at Melfort. 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Hour three is going to start with Justin Dunk. Talk some CFL football. 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
13: It's 5 o'clock. Good evening. Mostly cloudy and 16 degrees in Regina. I'm Will Manzik from the SAS Today Newsroom with 620 CKRM News. A major AI data center expansion near Regina is moving ahead. The RM of Sherwood has given first reading to bylaws that would allow Bell AI Fabric to expand onto about 895 acres of agricultural land. The project could eventually add about 9 more data center buildings, with construction beginning as early as next year. Bell AI Fabric COO Jay Reichel says the Saskatchewan campus is part of a much bigger Canadian strategy.
14: Saskatchewan has always provided what Canada needs. When the country needed food, it grew grain. When the world needed fertilizer, it mined potash. When reactors needed fuel, it mined uranium. What Canada needs now is sovereign AI infrastructure, and Saskatchewan is building it.
13: The expansion could create up to 1,200 construction jobs and between 280 and 500 long-term positions. Council's vote starts the public process, with public notice and a future hearing still required. What began as a simple online entry has turned into an exciting opportunity for Regina's Tony Dubois. The 12-year-old who has cerebral palsy is currently leading his group in the Stanley's Super Kid competition. Tony's father, John, says the community support has been overwhelming.
15: We didn't know so many people, you know, like, would support him, to be honest with you. Like, we're kind of kept to ourselves. And yeah, no, just to have the community support is crazy, how much people are voting, how much people are sharing, how much people are talking about it.
13: The winner receives cash, VIP passes to Los Angeles Comic-Con, and a chance to win and a chance to appear as a superhero in a comic book. Saskatchewan's opposition NDP is renewing its criticism of the provincial government over school funding. Education critic Matt Love points to Saskatchewan Teachers Federation data that he says shows about $1,500 less in funding per student over the last decade when adjusted for current needs. Love also says families are paying more out of pocket for education. The Ministry of Education disputes the criticism, though, saying it continues to increase funding and classroom supports for students across the province. And preparations are underway for Regina's Souls Harbor as the not-for-profit group prepares for its Thanksgiving feast. The group is anticipating it will feed 500 people on Friday. Kathy Ingram is the group's director of finance and development. She says it's important to come together and help out those who need it during the holidays.
16: Everybody loves to celebrate. Everybody loves to have a great meal. And when we can bring the community together to celebrate each other and to be in community, it's always a great time.
13: The dinner will be served on Friday from 3 to 6 p.m. That's 620 CKRM News. Read more stories from around your community and around the province at sasktoday.ca and 620ckrm.com. Your weather is next.
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13: In your precision weather forecast tonight, partly cloudy, a low of 4. Tomorrow, partly sunny, a northeast wind between 10 to 15 kilometers an hour, a high of 17. Tomorrow night's low is 6. Friday, partly sunny, a southeast wind between 10 to 20, a high of 21 degrees. Saturday, isolated showers, a high of 21. And Sunday, partly sunny, some early sprinkles or flurries, a high of 5. Across the province at this hour, Saskatoon 16, Swift Current 17, Assiniboia 17, Broadview and Mooseman 15, Yorkton and Melville 17, Estevan 17, Weyburn 17. Right now in Moose Jaw, it's cloudy. There's a northwest wind at 22 and it's 16 degrees. In Regina, mostly cloudy, a northwest wind at 26, gusting to 39, and it's 16 degrees. 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
0: Welcome back. Hour three of the Sports Cage on this Wednesday. If you missed any of it, you can go back and listen to it in podcast form for Freeze, Tallman, Lumber. We are going to have Scott Schultz again later in this hour. We got Sprinkle of the Day coming up and Justin Dunk from Three Down Nation standing by. If you are just tuning in, you haven't been participating for the last 2 hours. We've had some great engagement on the Prairie Land Rentals text line on Where Do You Land Wednesday. Asking people, what's the weirdest, what's the cheesiest, most obscure ticket or fine that you've gotten? It stemmed from a text message from a listener that wanted us to go down this route a couple weeks ago. I said I had the side tint on my vehicle, front windows, had that vehicle for like a month, sure enough, pulled over, didn't get a ticket. The officer was nice, I had to go get it removed within a month and then go to the cop shop. But then I know a police officer that has it on his truck. And I'm like, okay, is that illegal? A lot of people with radar detector stories, littering, the throwing the case of Pilsner on the Saskatchewan Highway, definitely littering. Lots of seatbelt ones, which is, that's a safety thing. I wanted some of those cheesy ones, though. There's a couple littering, like I said. The loud exhaust, like Rose says, she would, loud muffiner should be a ticket. Spitting is one in Saskatoon. And still, I think to this day, $100 if you could get a spitting on the ground ticket. 936-6262 Prairie Land Rentals text line if you got one for us. Western Pizza on this Wednesday. Perfect pizza, generous amount of toppings. All the Greek favorites that you love. Souvlaki, ribs, salad, lasagna, spaghetti. Visit your local Western Pizza on your way home. Maybe grab some takeout or dine in. Let's go out on the Western Pizza guest hotline. Joining us from Three Down Nation, your source for news when it comes to the Canadian Football League. And he's part of our Rider broadcast team, Justin Dunk. Justin, thanks for making time on this Wednesday evening out there in the eastern part of the country. Can I just start with this, though? And I know you guys were fielding calls on the weekend. What is wrong with the Riders?
1: You'd have to look at it by a game by game basis, Barney, but to me, injuries would be atop the list. And then you drill down on an area that the Riders were good in last year but aren't so good in 2026. Turnovers. The defense, only 20 in 2026. The only team with a fewer amount of turnovers forced or come up with on defense, the Ottawa Redblacks, with 19. So I think that sums it up in terms of the defense, but also the key injuries, right? Roland Milligan Jr., Tavon Campbell being out of the lineup and in that back end has really, I think, hurt the Riders especially. But it wasn't like they were gashed by Vernon Adams Jr. last week against Calgary. I thought really the turnovers were the tale of that one, Barney. 14 points off turnovers was a key difference.
0: I mentioned this to Schultze in hour one, two, and maybe Vanstone yesterday. If you would have told me, and I didn't bet it, I would have had AJ Ouellette, like I would have taken him, you know, 100 yards or close to rushing or well over that, because Calgary's rush defense, and if you looked at it on paper, I was surprised we didn't try running the ball much. What did you see there, Justin?
1: I thought the Calgary defensive line played really well. And we can't forget they have some studs. Jalen Hutchings, Miles Brown, who used to be a Rider, is playing at a really good level for the Stamps. And then you got Flo Ormalade off one edge, who is a guy that can be not only a pass rushing threat, but is stout against the run. And then Clarence Hicks, who's leading the CFL in sacks on the other edge, but he's not just a pass rusher either. He'll drop back in coverage. He will come up and play the run game. So I thought that was a major part of why AJ Ouellette was at least slowed down last week a little bit by Calgary.
0: You mentioned turnovers. They just have, it's something weird. I don't know what it is. Calgary's record in Regina against the Riders. It's, can you put your finger on why? Is it coaching? Is it something? Is it just one of those things that happens in sports sometimes?
1: I think it's just one of those things. I don't think it's coaching, because there were different coaching staffs there through this regular season losing streak. We should note that people are not counting, I believe it was a West semifinal playoff win when Craig Dickinson was the head coach over Calgary. It was a close one, but it did happen. So yeah, during this regular season losing streak against Calgary, I think, again, you got to look at it on a game-by-game basis. And in the last game against Calgary, Vernon Adams Jr. took his opportunities when he got those turnovers, and then in the fourth quarter delivered a couple knockout blows. The defense played pretty stout for Calgary. And I don't think the Riders necessarily played poorly, but you can understand that Rider Nation is panicking a little bit because it's the first three-game losing streak of the season.
0: I think it's fair, and we'll probably find out more tomorrow. The last thing Rider Nation needs is another injury, and Keyshawn, that he looks pretty banged up there.
1: He did, and the fact that, though, he was on the sideline and like wasn't limping or didn't have crutches or wasn't in an air cast – makes me think that there is a reason for positivity there. Corey Mace said on the Rider Broadcast Network post-game show, I believe he was talking to Dave Thomas, who asked him that he didn't think it was anything long-term, but he would have to talk to the doctor. So perhaps that was one that was more precautionary. All right, let's get you out of the game. Let's see what it looks like, you know, the next few days in terms of, does anything swell up after the game or is it fine? And then also, you have a long week here until you play Montreal on Thanksgiving Monday.
0: What do you want to see more from them in these last three games? Is it trying to take the ball away, maybe offensively? What would you like to see more?
1: More turnovers would definitely help, but I think getting Tavon Campbell back in the back end, if that's a possibility, and it seems like it is because Corey Mace said he was even close to playing against Calgary, is really going to help. And, you know, for as much as the young defensive backs have been decent overall, I would say back there, there were some key times in that football game where they lost essentially in one-on-one situations, right? Malcolm Bell gets beat by Damian Alford for a 48-yard touchdown. You can see it on the screen now. That was DeMarcus Fields, who's a veteran that got beat in the back of the end zone by Clark Barnes. And then at the end of the game, Tevin Jones runs by James Burgess Jr. in the end zone. So I think the young defensive backs have shown flashes of upside, but they've also gotten beaten at times, and that's going to happen to any defensive back. So I think if the secondary can play better with Tavon Campbell back there, that will certainly help. And then the offense, and I'm talking about just in particular last week against Calgary, needs to get into the red zone before the last 5 minutes of the fourth quarter, because they scored three touchdowns there in the final 5 minutes, really within the final 3 minutes in terms of when they actually scored them. But the offense didn't get down into the red zone until that point in time in the ball game. It's a little late. That said, if you're hitting big plays like the one that they got to Kean Schaefer-Baker to start the game, that was a 23-yarder, then you're doing all right. But I think they need to sustain some more drives on offense, and I would imagine Trevor Harris would tell you the same.
0: I think you guys had fun at my expense in the post-game show talking about, because I hammered the under. And then all these points are coming up, and I'm like, no, no. Like, what is happening here? This makes no sense to me. They're not going to get within that four or three, whatever they need. To me, it almost feels like it was a desperate play to try and build any positivity, when a lot of times quarterbacks would have taken a knee. Offenses, they would have had maybe some backups in there. Justin, but to me, it somewhat smelt of desperation to try and get something positive going offensively, like you said, near the end zone. Like, look, there's no one in the stands even anymore.
1: There were some people wondering about, you know, putting Jack Cohn in there and protecting Trevor Harris. But, you know, to be fair, if you look at how the game played out, let's say they kick the extra point and Dawson Hodge, who's no longer with the team, makes all three extra points. Well, they're inside that threshold to have the season series over Calgary. Now, hindsight is always 20-20. They went for two every time, and I understand why they were doing that. But I think it's because the Riders understood that those final minutes meant something. And it shows you that in the CFL, even if you're down big going into the final 5 minutes of a football game, especially the final 3 minutes that everybody likes to talk about, that you can have a comeback like that. And the Riders were close to it, but arguably, you know, just as importantly, we're close to closing that gap to have the all-important season series over Calgary, although it didn't happen.
0: We had some people message yesterday and asking the question, why Hale over Hodge? Why not keep Hodge? Hodge, a young guy. If you could maybe crystal ball this thing, knowing, you know, the league well, how it's tough to make teams, and but teams, you know, players stay on practice rosters, could you crystal ball maybe what the next couple of years holds for Dawson Hodge, who had a pretty decent showing for the Riders?
1: He did get off to a solid start, and really, Barney, what got him was kicking towards pill country at Mosaic Stadium, which has been difficult for Alex Hill, you know, Brett Lawther, really anybody that's kicked for the Riders at Mosaic Stadium understands how difficult it is to kick that way. And you just look at the way in which Dawson Hodge missed those kicks going towards pill country. He slices one to the right, hooks one to the left. You wonder if the next one he would have had would have gone down the middle, you know, to steal the golf analogy. But if I had to guess the reasoning for why Hale over Hodge. I think leg strength probably plays into that. I think the riders believe that Alex Hill has lost leg strength, and if he can get it dialed in, that he can be a weapon in the kicking game. But also, if you have a global kicker on your roster, that allows you to have another designated American on your roster wherever you would like. Now, Corey Mace has chosen a lot of times to dress a whole bunch of defensive linemen. You can dress, you know, another American receiver if you wanted to. You could dress another American running back, however you wanted to go about it. You could have another designated American. But I don't think that Dawson Hodges' career is necessarily going to be over, to your point about the crystal ball. You look at Rene Paredes, who's retiring after the season. Job's going to be open in Calgary. We'll see what happens in Saskatchewan with how Brett Lawther finishes the season. You know, I would imagine he would like to stay with the green and white, but usually the kickers in the Canadian Football League have been there a while. So the fact that Paredes is retiring, there is uncertainty in Ottawa, makes me believe that, okay, you could look at Dawson Hodges and his resume and say, hey, he showed some upside, made some kicks in Winnipeg in a tough environment on the road in the Banjo Bowl, went to BC Place in cozy confines, admittedly, but still was perfect there in a big game. And really, as they go back to, the only issues were kicking towards pill country. So I think he still has some upside.
0: Is it because of the wind? And I've played some flag football down on that field, and it can be weird. Have you heard? Is it just how the wind swells that way?
1: That's what I've been told. And I'm like you, I've been down on that stadium for a bunch of Rams games and Riders games and at that end of the field. And for whatever reason, it swirls down there and it can change in an instant, which is part of the reason why I think it was smart for Jeremy O'Day to go get Brett Lawther, because he's kicked that direction how many times in his career with the Riders and knows it really well.
0: You expect Montreal to play everyone this weekend?
1: I would imagine that if you're Montreal, you want to put on a show at home on Thanksgiving as the feature game, and then you can look at your upcoming schedule and likely rest the starters on the road at Saskatchewan, right? If you're going to go into a hostile environment where it's usually pretty loud there at Mosaic Stadium, then to me, that would be how you would play it. But I ultimately think it will come down to what Jason Moss and Danny Machocha decide with regard to their roster, but it's also going to be about how nicked up are some of these guys. If they're feeling good, perhaps you let them go because you still want to keep that rhythm that Davis Alexander, Tyson Philpott, Tyler Snead, and the rest of the guys have on offense. But if you feel like they need some rest, then perhaps they're sat down. But I think that's likely the way it goes. Play the starters at home, rest them on the road.
0: And then isn't Philpott like chasing some records here?
1: He is. I mean, he's already set some records, single season record for receptions by a Canadian, single season record breaking Terry Evanson's record, which has stood since 1967. That's so far back that's when the Toronto Maple Leafs last won the Stanley Cup. Barney, I'm sure you know that. So what I think needs to be focused on here, though, is that Tyson Philpott, courtesy that 207-yard performance last week in the win, is back on pace, and I stress on pace, to beat the CFL single-season all-time receiving yards record held by Alan Pitt, set in 1994 with 2,036. But the key is going to be, how much does he rest? If you don't have Tyson Philpott healthy, or if he happens to suffer an injury down the stretch here in what's largely a meaningless game, that's going to be a big blow to your Grey Cup hopes. But, man, it would be cool, because it's the Canadian Football League, to see a Canadian have that record.
0: MOP, like, is no debate for you, or?
1: I'm struggling, man. When I get that ballot, it is going to be a struggle, because Davis Alexander has had an unbelievable season. But Tyson Philpott, if we're just talking about outstanding, you know, amongst your peers, I think there's a legit argument to make there that he's more outstanding. And it is MOP in the CFL. It's not MVP. So I go back to 1994 with Alan Pitts, Doug Flutie. The MOP was Doug Flutie. So in a year where Alan Pitts set the record, even he didn't win MOP. Now, times can change in the Canadian Football League, and it is much different now with especially the Canadian skill talent that are getting opportunities. And when I look at it like that, I just think that Tyson Philpott's season has been more outstanding when you compare him to the rest of the receivers in the league and arguably some of the players in the league at other positions as well. Davis Alexander, don't get me wrong, has been really good. He's been so good with the football. His touchdown to turnover ratio or touchdown to interception ratio is unbelievable. He's been so good, he's going to draw NFL interest in the offseason, whether he wants to entertain it or not. But, man, that's why it's such a hard pick for me. Like, can Tyson Philpott be as good as he is with another quarterback throwing him the football? Could Davis Alexander be as good as he has been in 2026 with a different number one receiver?
0: Yeah. Justin Dunk from our Rider broadcast team is joining us, and obviously from 3 Down Nation and 3downnation.com. Now, if I was hit on the head 3 weeks ago and just awoke or came to be this today and went to the website and saw Calgary Stampeders can clinch a playoff berth in week 19, I would have been like, how long have I been sleeping? Like, it went 3 weeks ago, these guys weren't even in play, Justin.
1: Yeah, you'd think it was 2027 or something like that down the road, seriously. But Rene Paradis, who's going to retire at the end of the season, whenever that happens to be for Calgary, kept the Stampeders season alive with that 62-yard field goal. And I'll go a step farther, saying Ryan Dinwiddie helped them keep it alive because he chose to receive the football in the first half, didn't defer. That gave Calgary the win in the fourth quarter. And, you know, hindsight is 20/20. It's a beautiful thing. But credit to Calgary. There were people calling for Dave Dickinson's job, wondering if he would still be there in a Grey Cup year if Calgary missed the playoffs. But as you said, now with an opportunity in front of them on a 3-game win streak to go into Winnipeg and clinch a playoff spot, it seems like a remarkable turnaround. But that's what a mini heater can do for you in the Canadian Football League down the stretch. And if you're looking at the Riders, that's what a mini cold stretch can do. Yeah. For you. It can put you almost on the outside looking in.
0: I feel like, you know, obviously BC, and we've talked a lot about BC, the game in Toronto, whatever, long ways, but BC has been trending. And you know, Arash Madani got him at, like, what was it, Colson, like 21-1 or something? He got him to, yeah, like early on.
2: Back in August, yeah.
0: Yeah, smart, smart bet there. You know, and then Calgary's like a poor man's BC. Like, they are kind of trending a little bit there too. But again, I'm just like, wow, what has happened? Josh Haggerty, I don't know if you got any intel there. Was that always going to be the play, you think, for BC, maybe under some pressure to release him?
1: I don't know if it was always going to be the play, because they would have done it right away if it was always going to be that. So the timing here to me is what is most surprising, not the actual result of getting cut and letting Josh Haggerty go. You know, I thought if they would have done this at the start, they could have avoided a lot of the blowback from what was clearly seen. I think now people have seen it on video. So you can understand that on the other side of it, Josh Haggerty might be going through a lot with what's happened here, right? You have a situation that you probably don't think is going to get much attention, and then it gets spot shadowed, as you just had up on the live stream there on film, and all of a sudden it blows up, and not just in Canada, but outlets in the US picked it up, and then all of a sudden you're not on the team anymore. Now, he is a vested veteran, so that should mean that he will get his salary for the rest of the season, even after being released. But, you know, it's just not an ideal situation. I think BC could have saved some face if they would have let him go from the jump.
0: He gets a second chance, so at some point, do you think?
1: You would imagine after it all dies down, but it would be hard to think that that's going to be this season.
0: Yeah. I don't know how much you've been following this on the NFL refs and what happened this weekend. And, you know, the one shouting at a player, the other one kind of got ran over accidentally. I think, like in hockey, refs chirp back at the players. Right, like they give it back to the players. I don't mind that. I kind of like it. Anything CFL ref wise? You ever heard of like any passive aggressive CFL officials or vice versa? Because Schultze, who we're gonna play again, told a story how actually Jeremy O'Day was one of the worst towards a ref that Schultze remembers.
1: That sounds like an intriguing story. Honestly, I haven't heard anything like that ever in the Canadian Football League, which is a good thing for the officials as a whole. You do hear some things about, you know, more flags coming out from certain crews, or there are people on some teams, like in the front office and the coaching staff, that feel like there are certain referees, I'll leave the names out, that maybe have a vendetta against their team. But I've never heard of anything like that that's gone down in the Canadian Football League. That said, I haven't been in the trenches like, yeah, you know, Scott Schultz has.
0: Ken West, question for you. I know you follow that closely too. The Regina Rams, right? Like, how quickly they've lost three in a row. Now they're going to need some help, and they're going to need to go on a heater to try and get into the playoffs.
1: Definitely. And the Canada West is about as competitive as the West Division in the Canadian Football League. And it shows you very much the same thing we were talking about with BC and Calgary, right? How they've gone up the standings. Well, the Rams are the opposite in this regard. And you look at some of the teams there, and, you know, Alberta, I think, is the one outlier. Like, they seem like they're the free space on the bingo card at the moment in Canada West, which is rare, but those teams are usually reserved for the OUA and sometimes even the RSEQ. But outside that, you know, on almost any given week in the Canada West, I've learned this for years covering the league, calling games on the Canada West Football Showcase, going back, I think it's since like 2016 with Dustin Nielsen, that honestly, anything can happen. So the Rams could get hot down the stretch, could get in, could go all the way to the Hardy Cup and potentially even get to the Vanier Cup, just like we saw a couple of years ago.
0: Grind to get in. I guess we'll see. Everyone's on a bye week with Thanksgiving. You guys have to work Monday right here on the Rider broadcast as the Riders get into Montreal. Justin, I know you're a busy guy. Thanks so much, obviously, as always, for taking some time and hopping on today, and appreciate you doing this.
1: You bet, man. Let me mention real quick, you know, that odd thing you were talking about, fines off the
0: top. Oh, okay. Yeah.
1: I'm surprised that in a farm province in Saskatchewan, nobody talked about getting fined for throwing eggs in the middle of the night for fun, if you know what I'm getting at.
0: Ooh.
1: I'm not going to incriminate myself here, but I grew up on a farm just outside of Guelph. You know, sometimes the boys would have a little target practice.
0: You know who I would like to throw eggs at if I was a farmer? I've always said, I say this on my podcast all the time, the people that park in the fire lane outside a superstore. Cause then now it's down to one lane. The people that just park there, like it's no parking. It's a fire lane. That's where I'd like to have a bucket full of eggs and just, I don't know. Maybe one night I will. That's good. Yeah. No throwing egg fines, but do you know that it's actually $100 fine to spit on the ground in Saskatoon, Justin?
1: Really? Did not know that.
0: Yeah. They're tough up
1: there. On the pavement or the grass or both?
0: That's a good question. I think it'd be pavement, but I talked to a cop buddy from Saskatoon today and he's like, he's never heard of anyone handing out that fine. He goes, yeah, but, weird things, man. Okay. Have a good call or have a good, show on Monday and looking forward to it. And let's see if the Riders turn things around.
1: Thanks, Barney.
0: There he is from Three Down Nation, CFL insider, Justin Dunk. If you haven't gone to Three Down Nation, if you don't subscribe, that's the place to get all of the CFL news that you need. 3downnation.com. It's the first website I go to in the morning when I'm prepping a show to find out. Like right now, Zach Collaros, limited in practice with the Winnipeg Blue Bombers. 3downnation.com. It is a sports cage. We got to... Oh, sorry, Colson.
2: Yeah, I was just going to hop in and say the spitting ban is for public places, so which includes trails, walkways, sidewalks, parks, municipal reserves, and Saskatoon transit vehicles. So it technically includes buses as well, which you wouldn't think is the ground. But yeah, $100. The city defines spitting, which I didn't know we need to define it too now, as ejecting phlegm, saliva, chewing tobacco juice, or any other substance from the mouth. So, yeah.
0: What about sunflower seeds?
2: Yep, there you go.
0: They fall in there? Okay. Jeez, the stuff you learn.
2: Yeah, it's part cage of the no peeing in public bylaw, which those feel like two different things to me. But
0: let's go to break, and then we're going to get through some of these text messages. People got some good ones here. Prairie Land Rentals text line 936-6262. 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
0: We'll start with some traffic in Regina. Ring Road South, University, around the University, big accident. There, just giving you a heads up. Baseball, playoffs, it was the Guardians, 9-3 over the White Sox, or the White Sox today couldn't break that 120-year streak of not clinching a postseason series at home. The Dodgers and Braves are locked 1-1, bottom of the fifth. Yankees and Rays later. Rays trying to sweep the Yankees. Brewers trying to advance past the Padres in the late one tonight. On the ice, one Saskatchewan team in action, Western Hockey League style. Swift Currents in Kelowna. Swift, a big 3-2 win in Penticton last night. Male U18 AAA, midget AAA. Regina Pat Canadians trying to bounce back against the Contacts. 7:45 at the Sixer. Yorkton Maulers are in Notre Dame. SJ Estevan's in Nipawin. Warman welcomes LaRonge Wayburns in Melfort. Curry Junior Hockey League. Regina Silver Foxes at the Pilot Butte Storm. 8 p.m. there. National Hockey League Canadian teams. The Jets welcome Colorado. Edmonton is in Anaheim. SportsCage.com poll today. 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Okay, back to the Paradigm Rentals text line here. Coulson. On weird finds, weird, cheesy, obscure tickets or finds. This one, man, I remember this was such a stupid rule in Sasky for the longest time. Owned a car without a front license plate holder, because you buy cars from other places that don't have them. So never had a front plate on it. Drove it for 5 years, this person says. Finally got a ticket for not displaying the front plate. Within a couple of weeks, the province scrapped the law, but still had to pay the ticket. Oh, that's dirty pool right there. Dylan in Saskatoon said he had a buddy that got a ticket every time, or he had in high school tint on his truck. He got about 6 or 7 tickets. The cops never checked for him to get it taken off. I don't know. Playing the fire there. Tried to outrun the cops on Crooked Lake while they were checking other boats as we pulled back our dock, came right behind us. Our girlfriends were all laughing at us as they took all of our beer from our boat. Only ticket they gave us was a guy not having a fishing license. Could have had worse, but said shame from the girls was bad enough. Yeah. These are the good police officers, because do they think they have to do that quota thing, or they used to in the city? Doug says he got caught for speeding in Regina. I was doing about 20 kilometers over the speed limit. Policeman took my license, went back, gave me a ticket for 1 kilometer over the speed limit. Said, I hate doing this job, but I had to give you the ticket, and this was the cheapest one I could give out. Nice move. See, maybe you need to make that. He had to make that quota. Not like the guy that stopped me and let me go last year. I was a good guy. Good karma for that guy as well. All right, if you missed it, in hour one, Scott Schultz talking about the massive high school football win and then the Rider games, the Riders going forward. We'll go to break. We'll come back. We'll have Schultzy. It's the Sports Cage on 620 CKRM.
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0: Oh, some of these text messages are awesome. I'm reading through them. There he is, the old 96er. Okay, Schultzy, what's the cheesiest ticket or fine you've ever received?
12: Well, it wasn't attributed to me directly, but I remember in high school, you know, our high school buddy group, you know, one of my buddies had an old 1973 Comet, and we used to ram that thing around town, and he got a ticket for having someone riding on the outside of the vehicle. That's not like it wasn't a truck. Like, we had people piled into the old Comet, and then we had people riding on the hood and riding on the trunk.
0: Well, that, yeah, it probably saved someone's life, is what that policeman did.
12: Trained stunt drivers, you know, I mean, it's part of the gig.
0: Okay, Kate, we are not going to bury the lead. We're going to get to the Riders and what's happening there. But hold the phones. Your high school football team, Balgoni, the Greenall Griffins, upset one of the top-ranked teams in the country. I don't even know how they're ranking teams in the country, to be honest. But one of the top-ranked teams in the province, Moose Jaw Central, last week, 31-27. How did that happen?
12: Man, you know, so, you know, Greenall's had a bit of a path, and so they left the Regina League 3 years ago. We got into the South Saskatchewan League. I've been coaching since that started with Marco Ricci and Stephen Day and a whole host of other guys, and the deal was, it's a really competitive league, and so we came into that league and beat Central, and they couldn't believe it. And so then they went on a 15-game winning streak and culminating in us beating them. So the only team that's beat them in the last 15 games twice has been us. And, you know, the big thing was, you know, we had our tragedy with Hunter and his injury. And, you know, we came back and played against Estevan and you know, right in, you know, our third road game in a row into Central. And, you know, we just talked to the guys about, you know, being a tight-knit group, and, you know, we'll take our football family over anybody's football family. And we went out there, and it was a heavyweight fight. I mean, it was great. We had a great crowd. And the best part of it was 31 to 27 is the combined is 58 points, and that was the number on Hunter's jersey, and we had his jersey hanging on the sideline. So it's just an awesome night for us, for sure.
0: But you got that, yeah. You texted me on Saturday. I was so happy for you and everything that that came with it. Is he frozen? Okay, there he is. He's still there.
12: I'm good.
0: And I was just like, oh, I can't wait to talk about this on Wednesday. But Schultzy, to upset that team, like, what goes right for your team? Like,
12: well, I mean, the big thing is we play a three-man line up front on defense. And to be quite honest, our defensive ends really sucked up double teams all night. It was the epitome of sacrificing themselves so other people could make plays. And it allowed us, because, you know, they have a great quarterback and they can really air the ball out. And so we had to be able to drop our guys and have max coverage. And it allowed us to do that. And then those guys still were able to make big plays on screens, getting back into plays. And, you know, Cohen Wagman and Stryker Delisoy both got sacks. So it was just, and it was like that at every position. Every position, just, we just executed the best we could. And yeah, like we knocked them onto the heels of their ass for sure. Because, I mean, going into half, it was 24-8. And then they scored just before the half to make it 14-24. And then we had to hold tight in the third quarter. You know, they came in and tied it up with their air attack. And then they kicked a field goal. So it's 27-24. And then we just pinned our ears back in the last number of minutes and came down and scored.
0: Walk-off win. Here, this is the game-winning touchdown right here, isn't it?
12: Yep.
0: and this guy, who's your quarterback here? Because he throws a nice missile. And who's the receiver?
12: Liam and Dyson. You'll have to excuse me on their last names. I'm a little excited right now. But those guys, I tell you, it's Dyson Chase and God, I can't remember Liam's last name. But I just call him Sunshine because he's one of those BC kids with the long blonde hair. He came into our program and this is his second year. And man, he's showed up for us as a quarterback. He's done some punting for us. He's even played safety. So it's just on a 32-man team, everyone pitches in.
0: I love it. Congratulations. But don't rest on your laurels, right?
12: No, and
0: you got a scrappy bunch coming up.
12: The site that ranks those teams, we were unranked, and all of a sudden now we're 22nd in the nation, they say, and Central fell from number 1 to 13, and so we've got a big game on Friday night against Weyburn, and it's our last game of the season, and then whoever wins that game will secure home field advantage and likely play Weyburn again, and then it's off to the league championship.
0: I'm on board. Is there a team store? Can I buy a shirt of some sort or a hat?
12: Oh yeah, you can buy some Hunter Gronick socks and t-shirts and we got all kinds of going.
0: Jeez, okay, that's great. Let's get if we go from that to the Riders, man. Things aren't good. As a guy that's been there, you've been through the ups and downs. Like it's time now where we can't sugarcoat this anymore, Schultzy. Like, what are you seeing? They're in trouble with three games left.
12: Well, they are in trouble with three games left, and it's, you know, I've been in some of these, you know, situations where you get to that 9-9 and you had some opportunities, but the thing of it isn't, you know, they're not in trouble because they lost to Calgary. They're in trouble because they lost three in a row and 5 of 7. And so right now it's that come to Jesus time where we just got to figure out what we can do play by play, stack them up and try to get back onto a win. And, you know, you look at the Calgary loss. I mean, sure, you know, they pulled within 6 points there, 37-31. But with, 5 minutes and 19 seconds remaining, it was still 34-13. So there was an awesome, turnaround. And I think I heard yesterday, Vanstone was on your show talking about it might have been, the fastest three touchdowns in Rider history. And so that's all great. But, there's a lot of things during the meaningful parts of the game where we need to just need to execute. And we had our opportunities. It's just we weren't able to execute them.
0: It was great if you had the over. I was sitting on the under, and that I don't know if you caught that little piece that those touchdowns absolutely screwed me. Yeah. And they meant nothing, but that's just the gambling side of it. Where are we susceptible from your eyes when you look at our defense, like in that game or the games that we've had, like, are you seeing where maybe teams are attacking us or going after a certain area? Cause we're giving up points now too.
12: I just look at our pass rush is suffering right now. The past two games, Rourke and Adams, have combined for 8 touchdowns, no interceptions. Well, we've only had 1 sack, and so some of that, I agree with, I agree.

0: down or create enough havoc to cause trouble with his passing off the block.
1: Calgary, they were ninth on rush defense, and I'm like, oh boy, we're gonna. I didn't bet it, but I'm like, AJ could have a day. AJ could put up some numbers, and we didn't. And it's just baffling how we didn't get more yards running.
0: But again, I mean, there's only 10 attempts, right? So that's 3 yards a carry, you know, 30 rushing yards. You know, part of it also was we're getting so behind that they had to switch their plan and get off of. They didn't in the second half. They didn't come back to running much at all. I don't think. And you know, you're into that passing game. I think there's over 50 passes thrown. And so, you know, a lot of that, you know, sometimes gets into that situation. So, you know, and then the other part of it is, you know, Calgary turned 2 turnovers into 14 points, as well as, you know, their kicking game. I mean, you know, it's we just need to be able to execute and start. It's too big of a, like, how do you eat an elephant, right? One bite at a time. And we got to start breaking it down to the small levels per group and get some successes, and those will all stack up, because, I mean, we are. It's a rough road ahead right now.
1: What do you think they're saying in that locker room to a man? Like the actual players? Like, they're going to come out tomorrow and they're going to have media availability and they're going to... What do you think they're actually saying in that locker room? Are some guys getting fed up? Are some guys, you know, starting to say, hey, pointing guys out maybe, being like, we need more out of you?
0: Oh, I sure hope not. I mean, I've been in some locker rooms where that's happened. It happens rarely. It's not a very common thing. Teams struggle. There is ups and downs. You know, I think 3 seasons of 9-9, and there, you know, there lots of times we could have pointed fingers at the offense and vice versa at the defense. But really, you try to get addicted to discipline at this point, because discipline is the only thing that's going to get you back on track. I mean, you know, you can't shake it up and try new things and all this kind of stuff. You got to discipline yourself to do the things you need to do to have success. And, you know, for us, you know, in the older days, you know, it was getting into that mindset of it doesn't matter what the offense does. Our job is to give them the ball as many times as possible for them to score the ball. And so you start getting into some of that, you know, circle the wagon type mentality to get yourselves to be able to perform.
1: Josh Haggerty got released by the BC Lions. Probably a second chance at some point for him, would you think?
0: Yeah, I mean, I believe in second chances, but I don't believe in what's that?
1: To an extent.
0: Right, to an extent. And this is one of those situations where, you know, a guy had a bad moment. It's indefensible. All the guy can do is say, yeah, I don't know, you know, the competitiveness or whatever got in. You know, guy said something to me. I fought him. Whatever it was, you got to own it and just hope that that there's an opportunity. But let's face facts. This guy is a lifelong special teamer. You know, he's a good university defensive back who carved out a 6-year career, right? And let's not forget that BC pulled this guy off the couch to get back into the CFL for that game where the incident happened. So again, releasing him, like, this wasn't some pinnacle player that, you know, is a linchpin of their defense or offense or even their special teams. They had some injuries. They pulled this guy in and he ended up embarrassing himself, his family, and the organization. And, you know, he's going to live with it. And if he wants to get back out, I mean, maybe, but maybe he just coasts off and tries to live his life.
1: I wanted to ask you something and kind of close on this. I don't know if you saw the NFL refs kind of, you know, giving it to the players, so to speak, and we got some suspensions on the refs now. Any stories of passive-aggressive officials back on the field when you played? Like, I'm sure they get chirped at. I'm all for refs being able to chirp back, like in the NHL.
0: It's always been a conundrum for me, because, like, if you can believe it, like, you know, like, you know, I was a guy, you know, 41 career sacks, you know, 5th or 6th or 7th all time in for the Riders. And I can count on my left hand how many objectionable conduct penalties I got in my career, you know, under 5 for sure. But if you said something snarky or you got in Drew's face or you said something, they were going to penalize you. The thing that blows my mind is, you know, my best buddy and comrade over the years, Jeremy O'Day, I would watch from the sidelines play.

0: in and play out, him just conversating and talking and pushing and prodding and poking these refs, sometimes furiously and other times not so much. And he would never get in any kind of trouble like that. So, you know, for me, I was like, yeah, if the refs are going to, like, on the flip side, I haven't had a lot of referees treat me poorly, like those refs telling those guys to F off and this kind of stuff. So I've always experienced it as, you know, the players are pretty reactionary to the refs, and the refs are, have always kind of, you know, told the line. But, you know, then I saw some memes of like, hey, NFL, hold my beer. And then they showed all the NHL refs, and it's a nightmare out there.
1: Yeah, it is. All right. What's going on at Lakeview Insurance? Give a quick plug.
0: We're in the throes of harvest, and everyone's working hard. So, you know, we're continuing to work on our seedmen's program and our poultry programs, and just looking to always be a shoulder for the ag and farm community to lean on. Everyone that's out in the field, please stay safe, and we'll talk to you when the crop's in.
1: Right on, Schultzy. All right, Weyburn. Don't drive the bus backwards to Libel Field this week, like you said you were doing. Or maybe you did that to Moose Jaw. That was the lucky.
0: Well, I always drive. That's what I tell my dad. I drive into Moose Jaw backwards. He says, why would you say that? I said, so it looks like I'm leaving.
1: All right, man. Good luck Friday. We'll catch up next week.
0: All right, guys. Take care.
1: There he is. The Midweek Sound Off with Scott Schultz. Seal 96 or 4. 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